0: widen its drone delivery footprint to hundreds of new communities over the next several months. Some residents where it already exists say they wish they wouldn't.
1: From sunrise to sunset, the air in the Dallas suburb of Richardson is filled with the droning of drones. But it isn't just the noise that's riled some homeowners, but the cameras that guide each tiny aircraft and whether the data they collect is secure.
2: I will never say nothing can be hacked.
1: Amazon Sam Bailey at a Richardson City Council meeting.
2: We've taken every measure to ensure that our operations are contained.
1: Richardson is one of 11 communities hosting Prime Air. Amazon is shooting for nearly 500 by the end of this year. Jim Ryan, ABC News in Dallas. Fort Worth.
0: In Florida, a plastic surgeon was found guilty of murdering a lawyer who prosecutors claim had a malicious and personal obsession with after the lawyer represented former patients of the surgeon in lawsuits. Dave Packer, ABC News.
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7: Well, it's a beautiful, sunny, and seasonable early fall evening. It's warmer than the past few days with temperatures in the mid and upper 60s. But with clear skies again tonight, plan for another frosty morning. Frost will be possible again with temperatures generally in the 30s to low 40s early tomorrow morning. But the sunshine does stick around for tomorrow for another lovely day. The sunshine will help to warm us back into the mid and upper 60s near 70 degrees in the valleys. I'm Channel 3 First Alert meteorologist Allison Black.
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1: Fox News, I'm Tom Rigotti. President Trump is hosting Chinese leader Xi Jinping for a state visit a day after addressing the UN General Assembly. Fox's Lucas Tomlinson is at the White House.
2: Talks on trade and artificial intelligence are expected to dominate the summit in Washington, the leader's first meeting since Xi hosted Trump in Beijing in May. President Trump mentioned China only one time in his UN address, vowing the U.S. must win the AI race.
1: Iran President Masoud Pezeshkian delivers his address before the United Nations General Assembly today, where he talked about the impact that the war with the U.S. has had on his nation.
3: Pezeshkian framed Iran as the victim. He held up photos of children that he said were killed by American and Israeli bombs, and he vowed that his country would never cede control of the Strait of Hormuz. As he began his address, a lone U.S. diplomat walked out.
1: That's Fox's Eric Shawn. 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
3: Well, it's a beautiful, sunny, and seasonable early fall evening. It's warmer than the past few days, with temperatures in the mid and upper 60s. But with clear skies again tonight, plan for another frosty morning. Frost will be possible again, with temperatures generally in the 30s to low 40s early tomorrow morning. But the sunshine does stick around for tomorrow for another lovely day. The sunshine will help to warm us back into the mid and upper 60s, near 70 degrees in the valleys. I'm Channel 3 First Alert meteorologist Allison Black.
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5: 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Welcome to the show.
7: Hi, how are you today?
5: Hi, we're doing great. How can we help?
7: Good. So I am 20 years old. I make about $58,000 a year. I'm a server in Orlando. And my question is, I'm looking to get my first home, a condo, about $110,000. And there's a program in my area, like in Orlando, that's a down payment assistance. That's a forgivable grant for $40,000 that I don't have to pay back as long as I live there for 15 years. I have a car payment. I owe about $23,000. I bought about 2 years ago at $358 a month. And then I have two personal loans with each balance is about $5,000. One is $147 a month, and one is $121 a month.
6: Okay.
7: And then I have about 8 credit cards, but I have no balances on them.
6: Then why have them? Just as comfort?
7: Well, I have the United card, and I do that to get like all my miles, but I don't have like any like debt on them.
6: Okay. I'm so glad you called in, Matthew.
7: I don't know how you guys feel about down payment assistance, or I wanted some advice.
5: Yeah, they're usually not great programs. Either you're having to get a double loan, and they do a down payment loan with the mortgage. Like, there's that. There's sometimes fees associated with these, or strings attached. 15 years in a condo, Matthew?
6: Crazy work.
5: No. No. We're not doing that. We can't do that. You're not going to be in that condo for 15 years, Matthew?
6: Let's take a poll. We have a wonderful studio audience out there. How many of you have been in the exact same place with zero movement and zero change in your life for 15 years?
5: Well, all the
6: just the kids.
5: We have a school. We have
6: just the high
5: school. School age people back there. They're all.

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0: of Tylenol during pregnancy finds that the drug has no link to disorders like autism, challenging assertions made by the current administration. ABC's Hannah Batah.
1: The review comes after President Trump claimed without evidence that Tylenol during pregnancy was dangerous. That suggestion prompting pushback from medical organizations like the American College of Obstetrics and Gynecology, which noted that fever and pain during pregnancies can lead to dangerous complications.
0: A growing dispute over the estate of country music star Dolly Parton and her nephew now headed to court. ABC's Lara Spencer.
2: Parton's longtime manager filing a lawsuit accusing her nephew Brian Seaver of threats, intimidation, and attempted extortion.
3: I'm representing the Parton and Owens family today, announcing the passing of my Aunt Dolly.
2: It was Seaver who announced to the world that Dolly Parton had died at age 80. Now, Seaver telling ABC News he was fired last week after serving as Parton's head of security for nearly 20 years.
0: A Tennessee judge has granted Dolly Parton's estate a temporary restraining order. That happened today against Seaver and his private security company. The next hearing is scheduled for October 7th. Mexican officials anxiously tracking the path of Hurricane Polo, which has now become a major hurricane in the Pacific. And while not likely to make a direct hit on the country, experts still fear massive rain and high winds could still submerge some areas. Dave Packer, ABC News.
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7: Well, it's a beautiful, sunny, and seasonable early fall evening. It's warmer than the past few days with temperatures in the mid and upper 60s. But with clear skies again tonight, plan for another frosty morning. Frost will be possible again with temperatures generally in the 30s to low 40s early tomorrow morning. But the sunshine does stick around for tomorrow for another lovely day. The sunshine will help to warm us back into the mid and upper 60s near 70 degrees in the valleys. I'm Channel 3 First Alert meteorologist Allison Black.
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1: Fox News, I'm Carmen Roberts. President Trump welcomes China's President Xi to Washington for a state visit as the leaders look to maintain stability in the U.S.-China relationship. GOP Senator Steve Daines tells Fox News.
2: The stakes could not be higher. The world will be watching every moment, every word coming out of Washington this week.
1: The heads of Anthropic and OpenAI pleaded with the UN General Assembly today to regulate artificial intelligence, warning that without safeguards, AI could pose a risk to humanity.
3: We don't want to fall into the trap of blind optimism. We also don't want to fall into the trap of doomerism either.
1: OpenAI CEO Sam Altman. And yesterday, President Trump brushed off concerns about AI again. And a Tennessee judge issues a temporary restraining order against Dolly Parton's nephew, Brian Seaver, accused of threatening violence and trying to damage her estate. America's listening to Fox News.
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1: Well, it's a beautiful, sunny, and seasonable early fall evening. It's warmer than the past few days with temperatures in the mid and upper 60s. But with clear skies again tonight, plan for another frosty morning. Frost will be possible again with temperatures generally in the 30s to low 40s early tomorrow morning. But the sunshine does stick around for tomorrow for another lovely day. The sunshine will help to warm us back into the mid and upper 60s near 70 degrees in the valleys. I'm Channel 3 First Alert Meteorologist Allison Black.
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0: Hey guys, Dave Ramsey here. You've heard me talking in your ear for years, on your drive to work, around the house, wherever you listen, but there's something different about actually getting together. So we created the Live Like No One Else Cruise. For 7 days, the Ramsey personalities and I are taking over an entire ship with 2,500 Ramsey people like you in the Western Caribbean. And we're not just showing up and doing speeches, we're on board vacationing with you all week, live shows, debt-free celebrations, and even more. You've listened to us talk about living like no one else for years. Well, this is one place where we're actually going to get to do it together. And what makes this thing so much fun for me, it's one heck of a week. 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

0: 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So, you know, thank you, McGraw, for having me on to talk about what's happening here.
1: Gabrielle Levitt, the website one more time is prescriptionjustice.org.
0: Yes, sir.
1: Prescriptionjustice.org. And October 22nd is the day in which drugs being imported into America seem to be now under some type of new rules, which will be harder, if not impossible, to get. Gabrielle Levitt, president of Prescription Justice, thank you very much for your time. Good stuff. Thanks for checking in.
0: Okay, thanks a lot, McGraw.
1: Bye. And if you missed the article, it was in the Wall Street Journal, September 22nd. Is that yesterday? Yeah. Americans are about to lose access to cheap gray market prescriptions from Canada. It was a Wall Street Journal article that we touched on, which gave us the reason to bring him on the show. Stay right there. America at Night, back in a moment.
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3: Fox News, I'm Tom Brigati. President Trump greeting China's President Xi Jinping at Joint Base Andrews ahead of their official meeting at the White House tomorrow. He tells reporters they had a very good day.
4: We had some good meetings in terms of various things. I won't go into details. You'll be reading about it pretty soon. But we had some very good meetings.
3: The president is expected to discuss the Iran war and artificial intelligence with Xi. He's likely to pitch a hotline meant to address security issues. Venezuelan acting president Delcy Rodriguez addresses the United Nations General Assembly for the first time.
5: Thanking President Trump for resuming diplomatic ties, calling the dispute with the U.S. and earthquakes in Venezuela major tests of its life as a nation. Stressing recovery will take time, but noting Venezuela has started a democratic process and there will be elections.
3: That's Fox's Kristen Goodwin. 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
4: Well, it's a beautiful, sunny, and seasonable early fall evening. It's warmer than the past few days with temperatures in the mid and upper 60s. But with clear skies again tonight, plan for another frosty morning. Frost will be possible again with temperatures generally in the 30s to low 40s early tomorrow morning. But the sunshine does stick around for tomorrow for another lovely day. The sunshine will help to warm us back into the mid and upper 60s near 70 degrees in the valleys. I'm Channel 3 First Alert meteorologist Allison Black.
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6: Everyone's talking about gas prices and diesel. We thought we'd go to the man who knows all, Patrick DeHaan, head of petroleum analysis for Gas Buddy. Patrick DeHaan, welcome back to America at Night.
7: Well, thanks for having me.
6: Let's get the last time we talked, it was an interesting conversation and a lot of nuance when it comes to the price of a gallon of gas and the price of a barrel of oil. Over the last couple of weeks, we have really start to see gas prices spike over the last 2 weeks or so. What's happened in these last 2 weeks that have been different the last couple of months?
7: Yeah, closer to the 2 weeks ago is when we really saw a lot of escalation. The U.S. and Iran, after a period of quiet, started to ramp up escalations. The U.S. started by attacking tankers in the strait that belonged to Iran. Iran promised retaliation, but what we saw really after the U.S. started attacking those tankers in the strait was Iran making more threats. We saw Houthi attacks in the Red Sea, essentially trying to take over the Red Sea. That is important now as a kind of a backup route to the Strait of Hormuz. In addition, we saw militants knocking offline a major Saudi oil pipeline that has been routing oil around the Strait of Hormuz. All those escalations put together have really ramped up prices in a significant way. And diesel, of course, I have to mention it separately because it's seen a much larger spike than gasoline. Diesel has kind of another issue on top of the strait, and what's been happening in the Middle East have been Ukrainian drone attacks knocking offline over a dozen different Russian oil refineries. And those refineries tend to produce a lot of diesel, and that is why diesel prices have been impacted. Russia is not exporting any diesel right now, and the global market is extremely tight, and that's pushing the national average for diesel up to $6.50 a gallon. Almost every state now has a $6 a gallon average for diesel.
6: It's interesting because I didn't know that. I know it enters into the world global markets, but does any of that diesel that goes through Russia end up in American cars or trucks?
7: No, it certainly doesn't, but it does end up in cars in China and trucks in India and Europe. And the problem is when you take away supply from somewhere, it's got to come from somewhere else. And that's why diesel has surged, because there's nowhere else for that diesel to come. Although the U.S. is, we are a net exporter of diesel in a significant way. We export about 1.5 million barrels of diesel a day. That's over 50 million gallons.

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9: All right, what do we got going on here? Stay right there. Anthony Scaramucci is going to be our guest next hour. He has got a brand new book, and actually, it's an interest. Not actually, that doesn't sound very nice. It's a very interesting book, and he starts off with calling himself out. He says, "I was wrong. I was wrong. I was wrong." And he's talking about a financial conference in Seattle back in the 1999s. And how they were going to allow China into the World Trade Organization, and how these protesters, these ne'er-do-wells out on the streets who were screaming and yelling, ranting and raving, turned out to be right, and the big money finance guys turned out to be wrong. He calls himself out first, and then he talks about all the other moves the government has made over the last 25 years that has led us to this

0: time. The book is called All the Right Moves, and Anthony Scaramucci is going to be our guest next hour. So you're going to want to stay right there. Everything we do gets turned into a podcast. Every single thing we do. 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Alex will send you a text message of the lineup for tonight's show and for the show we did last night. So you can follow along on your phone on our text messages. Text your phone number to 1-844-262-4729. Our executive director is Alex Hinton. Our engineer tonight is Richard Good. I'm McGraw Millhaven. This is America at Night on Westwood One.
1: 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My name is Warrant Officer 1 Mason Lord. 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I've been allowed to go and do some things that not a lot of people say they can go and do, but I also get to serve the people that I live next to, and I really enjoy giving that back to the community.
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3: From ABC News, I'm Dave Packer. China's President Xi arrived in the U.S. and was greeted personally on the tarmac by President Trump and the First Lady. As ABC's Mary Bruce tells us, members of the Republican Party are reacting to the welcome.
4: With Xi's arrival and Trump's extraordinary greeting, the Republican chairman of the Senate Armed Services Committee sounding the alarm.
5: Our commander-in-chief should keep in mind that his guest is a brutal, unelected, and oppressive dictator whose massive military arsenal is aimed directly at the United States of America.
4: Trump has brushed off those concerns, consistently heaping praise on Xi.
6: Everybody, you're a great leader.
3: Speaking at the United Nations General Assembly today, Iran's president called the people of his nation victims of terrorism by the United States, delivering a rare wartime speech. Masoud Pezeshkian also talking about the Strait of Hormuz.
7: We cannot let some have free access and gain their interest from a waterway while at the same time using that waterway to impose their aggressions upon us.
3: That war 7 months long against Iran, a war of choice, says House Minority Leader Hakeem Jeffries today.
8: This reckless war of choice in Iran that has skyrocketed gas prices, skyrocketed food prices, and skyrocketed diesel prices on the American people in the Midwest and beyond.
3: Virtually the entire state of New Mexico under a flood watch. ABC's Trevor Ault is in Redoso.
9: At the peak today, we could see 2 inches of rainfall per hour, and so much of New Mexico has been in a dangerous cycle where you have areas that are hit by wildfires that then have destabilized soil and become even more vulnerable to flash flooding. We've been watching the state try to be proactive, but there is a real chance of some catastrophic flash flooding here in New Mexico.
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3: Another bizarre manhole sighting here in New York City, this time prompting international concerns as the UN General Assembly Week continues just a few blocks away. ABC's Rhiannon Alley has more.
12: In previous cases, the NYPD has reportedly said people claimed they were going underground to search for treasures. But here on the Upper East Side, those extra security sweeps amid real concern over this

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6: Millhaven.
7: There is a new book out trying to explain how in the world we got to where we got. Hi, everybody. McGraw Millhaven here, host of America at Night. The brand new book is called All the Wrong Moves, How Three Catastrophic Decisions Led to the Rise of Trump. And it's written by Anthony Scaramucci. Scaramucci, welcome back to America at Night. Thanks for joining us.
8: Thank you for bringing me back. And listen, it was a fun book to write. It took me about a year to do the economic research, the political research on the book, and to frame the argument. And so when I do my public speaking or my podcast or I go around the country, people say, what the hell happened? And I wanted to write something down and try to explain to people, this is actually what happened over the 37 years since the fall of the Berlin Wall. This is what happened, and this is the state that we put ourselves in. And oh, by the way, we can certainly pull ourselves out of it if we want to.
7: So I thought it was fascinating. You're very well known. You were the White House communications director. You've been all over. But you open up the book in 1999 in Seattle, where you're there and the protesters are there. The Occupy Wall Street or the WTO protesters are there screaming and yelling and ranting and raving and making fools out of themselves about this free trade idea, how terrible it is. You and your financier buddies are in the hotel rooms thinking what?
8: We're thinking exactly what you just said was unnecessary. China's going to open its market. Let me just set the scene. They're there protesting China's petition to become a permanent member of the WTO. And that would come with a lot of privileges for China to help them grow their economy and create rising living standards in China. And those protesters are there with Ralph Nader, union leaders, etc. And what are they doing? They're saying, don't do this. You're going to hollow out our manufacturing, stagnate our wages, ruin our little cities, ruin our small towns. And I'm sitting there as a very smug, self-centered Wall Streeter. And I'm like, this is wrong. China's going to open its market. We're going to have a consumer market of 1.3 billion people deep for our businesses. This is going to be great. Anybody that has a wage tied to labor manufacturing is going to get a service job or a white collar job. They're also going to do great. There's wins abound. And I think the first sentence of this book, and I'll read it to you, I got it wrong. How's that for a sentence to start a book? And because I did, I got it massively wrong. And I want to explain to people how and why, but I also want to point out that we are sometimes victims of consensus thinking. And so the consensus on Wall Street, the consensus from Washington and Bill Clinton, political leaders, publicly traded companies, CEOs, was that this was going to be good for us, good for China. It was good for China, but it wasn't good for the United States. And it was one of the precursors for wage stagnation. So I just want to make this one last point. Globalization would have hurt our manufacturing, but this hurt us way more. Because it was a country that was hell-bent on becoming a superpower.
7: What's interesting about reading that section of the book, All the Right Moves, All the Wrong Moves, is that they were talking about the human rights violations in China and how we had to protect the Chinese workers and the Chinese people. But in actuality, they probably should have been more

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3: Fox News, I'm Chris DeMeo. President Trump greeting China's President Xi Jinping ahead of their meeting at the White House Thursday.
4: We had some good meetings in terms of various things. I won't go into details. You'll be reading about it pretty soon. But we had some very good meetings.
3: The president is expected to discuss the Iran war and artificial intelligence with Xi. All eyes are on the cost of oil as the midterms are fast approaching. Treasury Secretary Scott Bessent is optimistic.
5: There are two kinds of inflation. There's headline inflation and core inflation. And what we've seen is that we do have a supply shock here with the Iran conflict. We're going to get to the other side of this. On the other side, what we've seen is this has not moved through to core inflation. Core inflation has actually moved down.
3: Bessent appearing on Fox's special report. 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
3: Well, it's a beautiful, sunny, and seasonable early fall evening. It's warmer than the past few days with temperatures in the mid and upper 60s. But with clear skies again tonight, plan for another frosty morning. Frost will be possible again with temperatures generally in the 30s to low 40s early tomorrow morning. But the sunshine does stick around for tomorrow for another lovely day. The sunshine will help to warm us back into the mid and upper 60s near 70 degrees in the valleys. I'm Channel 3 for First Alert meteorologist Allison Black.
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5: You want to know how we got here? Well, there's a new book detailing what's happened over the last 30 years that led us to this time in history. The book is called All the Wrong Moves. It details moment by moment, big story by big story over the last 30 years. All the Wrong Moves, written by our guest, Anthony Scaramucci. Anthony, let me ask you this. There's plenty of blame to go around when it comes to politicians, but how much are the voters to blame because they keep voting against their own self-interests? For example, the Affordable Care Act. It was good. It was subsidized health insurance, and yet people voted against it, voting against their best self-interest.
6: Fox News, the culture war, the fact that Barack Obama was black, we're just going to be brutally honest on your show, all of these different things. And by the way, Van Jones said, I don't know if you remember Van Jones, the political commentator that worked for President Obama, on the evening of Donald Trump's election, he called it a white lash. And so, you know, what's upsetting to me is Obama came up with some good policies. It wasn't just the Affordable Care Act. But the other policy that he came up with was the negotiation with Iran. And he also had the TPP. He was able to see a couple of things that were happening and try to put in some corrections. The populists ripped up the TPP. They then went after the Affordable Care Act. At least the Trump side of the populists did that. And you're sitting here now with people that are way worse off than they were 10 years ago when this whole thing started.
5: The book is called All the Wrong Moves, Anthony Scaramucci, How Three Catastrophic Decisions Has Led to the Rise of Trump. You know, you mentioned TPP. After what happened in Seattle that you talk about, it's not surprising that people said, wait a minute, another free trade agreement with Asia. They tried to sell us this bill of goods before. We're not doing it again.
6: I'm with you, but that's not really what it was. It was to protect the United States and those 11 other nations, okay, from the hegemonic economic powers of China. And so if it had got pitched to people and said, hey, we overtipped the scales here with China, we let them take too much economic growth for themselves relative to the West, and a result of which we have to counterbalance that by setting up free trade agreements with smaller countries, middle nations in Asia, which will protect the United States, protect our markets, protect our labor. If it was sold like that, I think people would have bought it. But what you said, literally verbatim, is what Trump was saying. And by the way, so was Bernie Sanders. This is one of the points I make in the book. Left-leaning populism and right-leaning populism, everybody says, oh, it's a horseshoe. It's pretty close together. I said, no, not a horseshoe. It's an incomplete triangle. They're almost touching.

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0: Get to the corner of Smith and Orchard. You're going to want to take a
1: left. You are not going to
0: believe
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0: Then what you're going to do is turn onto Marcy Avenue.
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0: Who
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0: Park on the right.
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1: Coming to you from the heart of the nation, this is America at Night with McGraw-Milhaven.
2: Hey, President Trump today meeting with President Xi at the tarmac in Washington, D.C., and apparently there's a full state dinner tomorrow. You will not see the video of this meeting on the tarmac. All of the major news outlets are boycotting the ceremony in solidarity with CNN and MSNBC and Politico. No one's covering it because of the ban. So sort of like Article 5 with NATO, if we're all not allowed to cover it, no one's going to cover it. So President Xi in Washington, D.C., being met at the tarmac, so they say, and then a state dinner tomorrow night. Here's a tweet from Donald Trump back in February of 2012. So wrong. Barack Obama is hosting China's Xi Jinping today at the Pentagon with a full honor ceremony with music and cannons. I guess that tweet did not age very well. Stay right there. Open phones. Next hour. Text messages, phone calls. We love first-time callers. We bump them up to the front. So tell Alex you're a first-time caller and we'll bump you up. 1-844-42-McGraw, 1-844-262-4729. Our executive director is back from vacation, Alex Hinton. Our engineer tonight is Richard Good. I'm McGraw-Milhaven. This is America at Night on Westwood One.
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0: In General Assembly in New York, President Trump is hosting Chinese leader Xi Jinping for a state visit. Fox's Lucas Tomlinson.
1: Talks on trade and artificial intelligence are expected to dominate the summit in Washington, the leader's first meeting since Xi hosted Trump in Beijing in May. President Trump mentioned China only one time in his UN address, vowing the U.S. must win the AI race.
0: Iran's President Masoud Pezeshkian delivering his address before the United Nations General Assembly, speaking about the impact the U.S. conflict has had on his nation.
2: Pezeshkian framed Iran as the victim. He held up photos of children that he said were killed by American and Israeli bombs, and he vowed that his country would never cede control of the Strait of Hormuz. As he began his address, a lone U.S. diplomat walked out.
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8: Well, it's a beautiful, sunny, and seasonable early fall evening. It's warmer than the past few days with temperatures in the mid and upper 60s. But with clear skies again tonight, plan for another frosty morning. Frost will be possible again with temperatures generally in the 30s to low 40s early tomorrow morning. But the sunshine does stick around for tomorrow for another lovely day. The sunshine will help to warm us back into the mid and upper 60s near 70 degrees in the valleys. I'm Channel 3 First Alert meteorologist Allison Black.

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5: From ABC News, I'm Dave Packer. One day after President Trump said he may annihilate the Islamic Republic if a deal isn't reached soon to end their nearly seven-month war, Iran's President Masoud Pezeshkian, through a translator, insisting that it is his country that is the victim of terrorism, and said Iran will keep its grip on the Strait of Hormuz, a critical waterway for oil shipments and so much more.
6: We cannot let some have free access and gain their interest from a waterway while at the same time using that waterway to impose their aggressions upon us.
5: But on the sidelines, chief envoys Steve Witkoff and Jared Kushner were seen meeting for about 3 hours with Iranian officials. Little is known about the discussions, but Jennifer Gavito, former State Department Deputy Assistant Secretary for Iran and Iraq under President Biden, called the move progress.
7: So even if an agreement is a long ways off, and I think it probably is, the fact that those talks are happening are likely to at least put off another round of escalatory behavior for the time being.
5: Iran plays into conversations about to begin between President Trump and China's President Xi Jinping, who arrived in the U.S. Wednesday evening ahead of talks in Washington. ABC's Mary Bruce.
8: One big question, will Trump try to convince President Xi to pressure Iran to make a deal? President Trump has said this war will end after the election, and certainly another critical issue for this summit, the rapid growth of AI and whether there's room for cooperation between the U.S. and China.
5: Disgraced movie mogul Harvey Weinstein sentenced again, this time to 15 years in prison, appearing before a judge in a wheelchair. On Wednesday, Weinstein was convicted of sexually assaulting a production assistant in 2006. He apologized to those he says he may have hurt, but again asserted his innocence. Weinstein's 2020 conviction was overturned. 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
11: Mississippi police are looking into the deaths of two Ole Miss students. ABC's Fotha Bube reports.
12: Police now racing to determine whether there's any link to Kratom, a pop.

0: popular herbal supplement that can act as both a stimulant and an opioid. Investigators say packages from a retail store were found at each scene. Investigators say they do not have confirmed information indicating that kratom or any other substance was a contributing factor in either death.
1: A former NFL star looks to avoid prison time with a new deal on his attempted murder charge.
2: Antonio Brown faced up to 30 years in prison if he was convicted of attempted murder for allegedly firing shots at a man outside of a Miami boxing match last year. His attorney, Mark Ilar, said Brown would have succeeded in a defense based on Florida's Stand Your Ground law, but the prosecution's offer was too good to turn down. He says the charge will be reduced and Brown will only serve probation. He'll appear in court September 30th. Brown was extradited from Dubai, where he traveled after the shooting. Brian Clark, ABC News.
1: A Tennessee judge granted Dolly Parton's estate a temporary restraining order against the late singer's nephew, Brian Seaver, and his private security company after the estate accused Seaver of threatening to commit violence and destroy his aunt's legacy in court filings. Seaver has called the order and his firing a publicity stunt. The next hearing is scheduled for October 7th. Dave Packer, ABC News.
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6: Tonight is basically a repeat of last night, clear, calm, and frosty in many areas, with lows ranging through the 30s to low 40s and localized river valley fog. We'll hit that repeat button one more time on Thursday with sunny skies and highs in the mid to upper 60s. Thursday night will be partly cloudy and cool with lows in the mid 30s to mid 40s. Friday starts partly cloudy, but clouds increase through the afternoon, especially in central and eastern Vermont. Highs will be in the mid 60s to near 70. From the Channel 3 Weather Center, I'm First Alert Chief Meteorologist Jess Langlois.

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1: News. I'm Chris DeMeo. President Trump greeting China's President Xi Jinping ahead of their meeting at the White House Thursday.
2: We had some good meetings in terms of various things. I won't go into details. You'll be reading about it pretty soon. But we had some very good meetings.
1: The president is likely to discuss the Iran war and artificial intelligence with Xi. Affordability and the economy continue to be the big concerns as the midterms approach. Treasury Secretary Scott Bessent says that the economy is very strong.
3: Unlike under the Biden administration, where we had negative wage growth, we are seeing substantial wage growth here. That wage growth is going to continue going. We will get to the other side of this Iran conflict. The energy prices will drop.
1: A recent NPR PBS News Marist poll shows voters favor Democrats on the economy 42-38%. 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
16: This is a Bloomberg Money Minute. Big earnings ahead of Wall Street's opening bell today from one of the big names in dining. Darden Restaurants is seen reporting its weakest comparable sales in a year and a half, with its Olive Garden chain facing tough comparisons versus last year's promotions and delivery expansion. Results are also likely to be impacted by higher beef prices, affecting especially its Longhorn and Ruth's Chris steakhouse chains. Management believes beef prices now to be at or near their peak before starting to moderate. Later today, after Wall Street's closing bell, we hear from one of the titans of warehouse retail. Costco has already revealed that net sales increased more than 11% last quarter from a year earlier, so investors will be focusing on membership trends, the impact of fuel prices on profits, and potentially any commentary on the recent slowing in comparable sales. Analysts expect to hear that Costco's slide in new memberships and membership renewals has likely started to reverse. Andrew O'Day, Bloomberg Radio.
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Tonight is basically a repeat of last night, clear, calm, and frosty in many areas, with lows ranging through the 30s to low 40s and localized river valley fog. We'll hit that repeat button one more time on Thursday with sunny skies and highs in the mid to upper 60s. Thursday night will be partly cloudy and cool with lows in the mid 30s to mid 40s. Friday starts partly cloudy, but clouds increase through the afternoon, especially in central and eastern Vermont. Highs will be in the mid 60s to near 70. From the Channel 3 Weather Center, I'm First Alert Chief Meteorologist Jess Langlois.

0: Exhale. Watermelon in the summer. That's the power of Hefty Ultra Strong Trash Bags with Fabuloso.
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6: From ABC News, I'm Dave Packer. Chinese President Xi Jinping kicked off a high-profile state visit to Washington, receiving a rare plane-side welcome Wednesday night from President Trump.
7: Big things, of course, on the agenda, talking about trade and tariffs, Taiwan, the issue of AI, artificial intelligence, and also Iran. And this is going to be a big question about what pressure, if any, the president pushes on China because of the issue with Iran, as Iran's biggest trading partner and the purchaser of Iranian oil.
6: ABC's Karen Travers on Capitol Hill.
8: I would have suggested the president not invite Xi Jinping to Washington for such a lavish welcome.
6: Lawmakers like Republican Senator Roger Wicker urging President Trump to confront Xi directly over China's rapid military buildup and ongoing human rights abuses. At the UN General Assembly, Iranian President Masoud Pezeshkian struck an incredibly defiant tone following threats from the Trump administration, stating explicitly that Iran will not bend the knee to the U.S.
9: We have proven that we're not afraid of fighting, of war, one a war that is defensive in nature, and we will stand in defense of our beloved Iran, our homeland, until our last breath.
6: Flock Safety CEO was a no-show for a Senate hearing on the surveillance industry. The Senate wanted to put the spotlight on what happens behind those roadside cameras as neighborhoods across the country push back in both red and blue states, citing privacy concerns. Senator Dick Durbin, ranking member, Judiciary Subcommittee on Crime and Counterterrorism, insisted that there must be a path to constitutional use of these cameras.
10: We've got to find a way to balance in America privacy and security. I think there is a balance. Congress needs to lead the way.
6: Automated license plate readers are at the heart of these lawsuits and criminal charges alleging police officers have misused the technology to track people in their personal lives. You're listening to ABC News.
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6: A fiery crash during a training flight in the north of Wales. ABC Chief Foreign Correspondent Ian Pannell has more from London.
13: A dramatic escape in the skies over Britain.

0: Royal Air Force pilots ejecting from their plane. The out-of-control fast jet trailing smoke and flames as it plummeted to the ground, exploding in a massive fireball.
1: Those pilots managed to safely float to the ground and were treated for minor injuries. An Idaho mystery could lead to a possible break in a Chicago cold case.
2: On December 4th, 1982, a man was found dead in a church in Boise. For 43 years, he's only been known as the Unknown Wanderer. But now Ada County Sheriff's detectives say they have finally identified that man as Dr. Matthew Francis Bitkowski. He died of self-inflicted cyanide poisoning. Earlier in 1982, seven people were killed in the Chicago area after taking Tylenol capsules that had been laced with cyanide. The sheriff says while they cannot place Bitkowski in Chicago as being the Tylenol killer, they did find photos of him in Chicago and a hand-drawn map of Chicago. Detective Tim Cooper says questions remain.
3: Our office may have identified some possible connection between Dr. Bitkowski and the 1982 events.
2: Alex Stone, ABC News.
1: After Treasury yields spiked in price, all three major indices suffered losses Wednesday, including the Dow Jones Industrial Average, which lost more than 350 points. Dave Packer, ABC News.
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8: Tonight is basically a repeat of last night. Clear, calm, and frosty in many areas, with lows ranging through the 30s to low 40s and localized river valley fog. We'll hit that repeat button one more time on Thursday with sunny skies and highs in the mid to upper 60s. Thursday night will be partly cloudy and cool, with lows in the mid 30s to mid 40s. Friday starts partly cloudy, but clouds increase through the afternoon, especially in central and eastern Vermont. Highs will be in the mid 60s to near 70. From the Channel 3 Weather Center, I'm First Alert Chief Meteorologist Jess Langlois.
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1: News. I'm Sue Guzman. President Trump greeting China's President Xi Jinping at Joint Base Andrews ahead of their official meeting at the White House tomorrow. He tells reporters they had a very good day.
2: We had some good meetings in terms of various things. I won't go into details. You'll be reading about it pretty soon. But we had some very good meetings.
1: The president expected to discuss the Iran conflict as well as artificial intelligence with Xi. He's expected also to pitch a hotline that's meant to address security issues. Venezuela's acting president Delcy Rodriguez addressing the UN General Assembly for the first time
3: Wednesday. Thanking President Trump for resuming diplomatic ties, calling the dispute with the U.S. and earthquakes in Venezuela major tests of its life as a nation. Stressing recovery will take time, but noting Venezuela has started a democratic process and there will be elections.
1: Fox's Kristen Goodwin. 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
14: This is a Bloomberg Money Minute. Hours after the CEOs of OpenAI and Anthropic appeared before the UN Security Council to urge world leaders to work together on AI, came the revelation that an OpenAI agent had hacked an Australian government website. The incident occurred in June. OpenAI detected it in August, and the government was told last week. Australia's Prime Minister says leaders need to make sure that systems and protocols are put in place to secure safer use of AI. At this week's climate meetings in New York, execs at Microsoft and Google have tried countering criticism of the rapid expansion of data centers. They discuss steps they're taking to shield consumers from the cost of new facilities, backing the workforce, and highlighting efforts related to water usage. On this remarkably scant week for major economic reports in the U.S., we do get an important reading today. August new home sales, which likely remained weak as mortgage rates weighed on buyer traffic and affordability. Andrew O'Day, Bloomberg Radio.
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1: Tonight is basically a repeat of last night. Clear, calm, and frosty in many areas, with lows ranging through the 30s to low 40s and localized river valley fog. We'll hit that repeat button one more time on Thursday with sunny skies and highs in the mid to upper 60s. Thursday night will be partly cloudy and cool, with lows in the mid 30s to mid 40s. Friday starts partly cloudy, but clouds increase through the afternoon, especially in central and eastern Vermont. Highs will be in the mid 60s to near 70. From the Channel 3 Weather Center, I'm First Alert Chief Meteorologist Jess Langlois.

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0: Brian Clark, ABC News.
1: A Tennessee judge granted Dolly Parton's estate a temporary restraining order against the late singer's nephew, Brian Seaver, and his private security company after the estate accused Seaver of threatening to commit violence and destroy his aunt's legacy in court filings. Seaver has called the order and his firing a publicity stunt. The next hearing is scheduled for October 7th. Dave Packer, ABC News.
2: Well, it's official. 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
5: Tonight is basically a repeat of last night, clear, calm, and frosty in many areas, with lows ranging through the 30s to low 40s and localized river valley fog. We'll hit that repeat button one more time on Thursday with sunny skies and highs in the mid to upper 60s. Thursday night will be partly cloudy and cool with lows in the mid 30s to mid 40s. Friday starts partly cloudy, but clouds increase through the afternoon, especially in central and eastern Vermont. Highs will be in the mid 60s to near 70. From the Channel 3 Weather Center, I'm First Alert Chief Meteorologist Jess Langlois.

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1: News. I'm Sue Guzman. President Trump greeting China's President Xi Jinping at Joint Base Andrews ahead of their official meeting at the White House tomorrow. He tells reporters they had a very good day.
2: We had some good meetings in terms of various things. I won't go into details. You'll be reading about it pretty soon. But we had some very good meetings.
1: The president expected to discuss the Iran conflict as well as artificial intelligence with Xi. He's expected also to pitch a hotline that's meant to address security issues. Venezuela's acting president Delcy Rodriguez addressing the UN General Assembly for the first time
3: Wednesday. Thanking President Trump for resuming diplomatic ties, calling the dispute with the U.S. and earthquakes in Venezuela major tests of its life as a nation. Stressing recovery will take time, but noting Venezuela has started a democratic process and there will be elections.
1: Fox's Kristen Goodwin. 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
7: This is a Bloomberg Money Minute. The U.S. Food and Drug Administration is planning to speed up the review process for tobacco products. Wall Street Journal reports the Trump administration is looking at a 2021 rule that outlines requirements for new products such as vapes and nicotine pouches to get approved. The report says the goal is to get products the government considers less harmful than traditional smokes on the market more quickly. Tobacco companies have long complained that FDA approvals of their products take far longer than the six-month minimum mandated by Congress. On the road, electricity meets ultra-luxury. Bentley has unveiled its first fully electric vehicle, a luxury SUV with pure merino wool trim, as the brand chases demand for EVs among the rich, especially the younger rich. The Torqal EV, which Bentley says goes 0 to 60 in 2.9 seconds and runs 375 miles on a single charge, will start at the UK equivalent of $230,000 when the ride becomes available next year.
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Exhale. Watermelon in the summer. That's the power of hefty, ultra-strong trash bags with Fabuloso.

Tonight is basically a repeat of last night, clear, calm, and frosty in many areas, with lows ranging through the 30s to low 40s and localized river valley fog. We'll hit that repeat button one more time on Thursday with sunny skies and highs in the mid to upper 60s. Thursday night will be partly cloudy and cool, with lows in the mid 30s to mid 40s. Friday starts partly cloudy, but clouds increase through the afternoon, especially in central and eastern Vermont. Highs will be in the mid 60s to near 70. From the Channel 3 Weather Center, I'm First Alert Chief Meteorologist Jess Langlois.

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3: From ABC News, I'm Dave Packer. Chinese President Xi Jinping kicked off a high-profile state visit to Washington, receiving a rare plane-side welcome Wednesday night from President Trump.
4: Big things, of course, on the agenda, talking about trade and tariffs, Taiwan, the issue of AI, artificial intelligence, and also Iran. And this is going to be a big question about what pressure, if any, the president pushes on China because of the issue with Iran, as Iran's biggest trading partner and the purchaser of Iranian oil.
3: ABC's Karen Travers on Capitol Hill.
5: I would have suggested the president not invite Xi Jinping to Washington for such a lavish welcome.
3: Lawmakers like Republican Senator Roger Wicker urging President Trump to confront Xi directly over China's rapid military buildup and ongoing human rights abuses. At the UN General Assembly, Iranian President Masoud Pezeshkian struck an incredibly defiant tone following threats from the Trump administration, stating explicitly that Iran will not bend the knee to the U.S.
6: We have proven that we're not afraid of fighting, of war, one a war that is defensive in nature, and we will stand in defense of our beloved Iran, our homeland, until our last breath.
3: Flock Safety CEO was a no-show for a Senate hearing on the surveillance industry. The Senate wanted to put the spotlight on what happens behind those roadside cameras as neighborhoods across the country push back in both red and blue states, citing privacy concerns. Senator Dick Durbin, ranking member, Judiciary Subcommittee on Crime and Counterterrorism, insisted that there must be a path to constitutional use of these cameras.
7: We've got to find a way to balance in America privacy and security. I think there is a balance. Congress needs to lead the way.
3: Automated license plate readers are at the heart of these lawsuits and criminal charges alleging police officers have misused the technology to track people in their personal lives. You're listening to ABC News.
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3: A fiery crash during a training flight in the north of Wales. ABC chief foreign correspondent Ian Pannell has more from London.
10: A dramatic escape in the skies over Britain. Two Royal Air Force pilots ejecting from their plane. The out-of-control fast jet trailing smoke and flames as it plummeted to the ground, exploding in a

0: Massive fireball.
1: Those pilots managed to safely float to the ground and were treated for minor injuries. An Idaho mystery could lead to a possible break in a Chicago cold case.
2: On December 4th, 1982, a man was found dead in a church in Boise. For 43 years, he's only been known as the Unknown Wanderer. But now Ada County Sheriff's detectives say they have finally identified that man as Dr. Matthew Francis Bitkowski. He died of self-inflicted cyanide poisoning. Earlier in 1982, seven people were killed in the Chicago area after taking Tylenol capsules that had been laced with cyanide. The sheriff says while they cannot place Bitkowski in Chicago as being the Tylenol killer, they did find photos of him in Chicago and a hand-drawn map of Chicago. Detective Tim Cooper says questions remain.
3: Our office may have identified some possible connection between Dr. Bitkowski and the 1982 events.
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1: After Treasury yields spiked in price, all three major indices suffered losses Wednesday, including the Dow Jones Industrial Average, which lost more than 350 points. Dave Packer, ABC News.
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8: Tonight is basically a repeat of last night. Clear, calm, and frosty in many areas, with lows ranging through the 30s to low 40s and localized river valley fog. We'll hit that repeat button one more time on Thursday with sunny skies and highs in the mid to upper 60s. Thursday night will be partly cloudy and cool with lows in the mid 30s to mid 40s. Friday starts partly cloudy, but clouds increase through the afternoon, especially in central and eastern Vermont. Highs will be in the mid 60s to near 70. From the Channel 3 Weather Center, I'm First Alert Chief Meteorologist Jess Langlois.

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1: Fox News, I'm Sue Guzman. A federal judge this morning temporarily blocking President Trump's move to ban three news outlets from the White House grounds. The judge ruling CNN, MS Now, and Politico must have their access restored for the next 2 weeks. There's been no response so far from the White House. President Trump sits down today with China's President Xi Jinping. Head of the meeting, Treasury Secretary Scott Bessent announced that a trade deal with the U.S. and China that was set to expire in November has been extended to January.
2: We're going to see probably some announcements of maybe financial services, ag purchases. So there's quite a bit going on here.
1: Bessent with Fox's Brett Baer. And forecasters warning of possible mudslides and life-threatening flooding. Hurricane Polo skirting the Pacific coast of Mexico and tropical storm Nolo has formed in the Pacific could impact Hawaii. 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
7: This is a Bloomberg Money Minute. Big earnings ahead of Wall Street's opening bell today from one of the big names in dining. Darden Restaurants is seen reporting its weakest comparable sales in a year and a half, with its Olive Garden chain facing tough comparisons versus last year's promotions and delivery expansion. Results are also likely to be impacted by higher beef prices, affecting especially its Longhorn and Ruth's Chris steakhouse chains. Management believes beef prices now to be at or near their peak before starting to moderate. Later today, after Wall Street's closing bell, we hear from one of the titans of warehouse retail. Costco has already revealed that net sales increased more than 11% last quarter from a year earlier, so investors will be focusing on membership trends, the impact of fuel prices on profits, and potentially any commentary on the recent slowing in comparable sales. Analysts expect to hear that Costco's slide in new memberships and membership renewals has likely started to reverse. Andrew O'Day, Bloomberg Radio.
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1: Tonight is basically a repeat of last night. Clear, calm, and frosty in many areas, with lows ranging through the 30s to low 40s and localized river valley fog. We'll hit that repeat button one more time on Thursday with sunny skies and highs in the mid to upper 60s. Thursday night will be partly cloudy and cool with lows in the mid 30s to mid 40s. Friday starts partly cloudy, but clouds increase through the afternoon, especially in central and eastern Vermont. Highs will be in the mid 60s to near 70. From the Channel 3 Weather Center, I'm First Alert Chief Meteorologist Jess Langlois.

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4: From ABC News, I'm Sherry Preston. A ruling early this morning from a federal judge in the fight over the president's ban on 3 news outlets.
5: A judge has just ordered the Trump administration to reinstate the access for CNN, MS Now, and Politico. In a hearing Wednesday with both sides, he suggested the administration had not made a solid legal case for its ban.
4: ABC's Hannah Pataugh, no comment yet from the White House on the temporary restraining order, but President Trump has already indicated that he will appeal. The president getting ready for his summit with China's leader Xi Jinping after a rare welcome. ABC News Chief White House Correspondent Mary Bruce.
6: In an extraordinary gesture, President Trump and the First Lady traveling to Joint Base Andrews to personally welcome Chinese President Xi Jinping to the United States. Soldiers rolling out the red carpet, cannons assembled to fire off a salute, the president with a warm greeting, even as China supports Iran in its war against the United States.
4: Israel's Prime Minister Benjamin Netanyahu will address the UN General Assembly this afternoon, a day after a defiant speech from the president of Iran. Despite evidence of talks between the U.S. and Iran on the sidelines of the UN, oil prices jumping this morning. Brent crude now back above $105 a barrel. Much of New Mexico absolutely waterlogged after monsoon-like rains. And ABC's Whit Johnson on the Jersey Shore says a big storm is brewing in the east.
7: Lifeguards in Atlantic City patrolling the beaches, keeping swimmers out.
8: It's obviously not safe to swim at all. So, again, we're going to be out here, and tomorrow's supposed to be out of control, windy, a huge surf.
7: Drivers stranded on flooded streets this morning near Norfolk.
9: Came up on the median, and now I'm just, like, stuck.
7: The track of this nor'easter could bring it up into New York City and to Boston and sit off the coast for days.
4: A new blood test that could give an early warning on dozens of types of cancers, getting the approval from an FDA advisory panel. The test deemed safe for those 50 and older. 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
1: Oh, my goodness.
0: Oh, my goodness, indeed.
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0: Yep, giving up hope, not going to lie.
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0: point, I think it's the ultimate threat.
1: She and the president are expected to discuss the Iran war and artificial intelligence. Venezuelan acting president Delcy Rodriguez addressing the United Nations General Assembly for the first time.
2: Thanking President Trump for resuming diplomatic ties, calling the dispute with the U.S. and earthquakes in Venezuela major tests of its life as a nation. Stressing recovery will take time, but noting Venezuela has started a democratic process and there will be elections.
1: That's Fox's Kristen Goodwin reporting. 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
12: Expect brilliant sunshine and comfortable autumn warmth today before shower chances and breezy winds build for the weekend. For today, we're in for bright blue skies all morning and afternoon with pleasant high temperatures reaching the mid-60s. Evening skies stay clear and quiet for outdoor plans, dipping to chilly levels with lows in the mid-40s. Friday keeps us mostly sunny and even warmer with high temperatures reaching 70 degrees. Looking ahead, breezy conditions and scattered showers move in for the weekend. For Channel 3, I'm First Alert Meteorologist Gunnar Consul.
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14: No fear, just facts. 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
15: Thanks for spending time with us. Welcome into Thursday, September 24th. Gordon Deal with Nicole Murray. Some of our top stories and headlines. A judge orders the White House to restore access to the White House by three news outlets that Trump had banned. China's president arrives for a two-day summit. Trump has invited Russia's president to the G20 meeting in Miami in December. Tech leaders implore officials at the UN to cooperate on AI development. The Navy says eight personnel in the U.S. Abraham Lincoln strike group attempted suicide during its deployment. There were no deaths. Falcons and Packers from Green Bay in Thursday night football, and the quarterback offering money advice. That story in about 20 minutes. If you were flying earlier this week, you may have been delayed after a severed fiber optic line in New Jersey triggered a telecommunications outage that forced the FAA to pause flights across parts of the Northeast. Just how vulnerable is our infrastructure?

0: Fox News. I'm Chris DeMeo. President Trump meets today with China's President Xi Jinping at the White House. He says he'll be joined by some heavyweights.
1: I would say you have the entire tech world, the entire banking world, and a lot more. 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
5: Thanks for being with us. 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
6: I'm Fernando Mendoza, pro quarterback. But my true passion is fiscal responsibility. 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
5: The top overall pick from the 2026 NFL Draft is serving as chief financial playmaker. Well, he will provide insights for the bank's new financial guidance program. Subscribers will have the opportunity to learn about things like 401k contributions. That'll do it for this hour. For Nicole Murray and Mike Gavin, I'm Gordon Deal. Thanks for listening to This Morning, America's First News.

0: team here with Rick the Kid to share some exciting news at Lamoille Valley Ford. 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
2: Taking a look at some of the news headlines we're following today. Good morning, I'm Jared Cirillo. We begin in Middlebury, where Middlebury College is now giving more people the chance to get a degree for no cost. The state is exploring ways to help business owners retire with a succession plan. As a new survey shows, more than half of our state's business owners are older than the age of 55. Vermont's record high diesel prices affecting public transit agencies, but Green Mountain Transit is somewhat insulated for now. We'll tell you they're paying actually much less than that, almost $6.50 a gallon. And a new University of New Hampshire poll finds President Donald Trump's approval rating has continued to plummet in New Hampshire. Full details on these stories and more coming up. But first, it's ABC News on Burlington and Plattsburgh's number one news talk station, WCPV Essex, WVMT Burlington, FM 101.3 and AM 620.
3: From ABC News, I'm Sherry Preston. Early this morning, a federal judge ordered the White House to restore press passes for CNN, Politico, and MS Now, the news outlets that President Trump wanted to ban from the Oval Office. Here's ABC's Hannah Pittah.
4: In a ruling issued overnight, Judge Timothy Kelly, a Trump appointee, ruled the press passes were pulled without constitutionally adequate due process. And he wrote, the court is skeptical that defendants' interest in safeguarding national security is the actual motivation, saying the stories by those news outlets were routine. The order will last for 14 days while the case moves forward. President Trump has suggested he would appeal a ruling against him.
3: The outlets argued the ban was a blatant violation of First Amendment. Nearly two dozen states calling on Congress to regulate artificial intelligence, warning unchecked development could put the country at risk. The states are asking for safety protocols at the very least. Anthropic CEO Dario Amodei telling the UN Security Council yesterday,
5: I believe that this is the most important global security issue facing the world today.
3: He and the head of OpenAI, Sam Altman, both calling for a slowdown in AI development. Israeli Prime Minister Benjamin Netanyahu speaks to the UN General Assembly this afternoon. In Washington, Chinese leader Xi Jinping will be the guest of honor at a state dinner. News ABC's Mary Bruce.
6: One big question, will Trump try to convince President Xi to pressure Iran to make a deal? President Trump has said this war will end after the election, and certainly another critical issue for this summit, the rapid growth of AI and whether there's room for cooperation between the U.S. and China.
3: There's a nor'easter moving in.
7: Here in Seabright, New Jersey, these massive waves up to 12 feet high slamming the beach. And now this combination of high surf, high tide, and a full moon has officials really concerned about possible flooding and erosion. And
3: ABC's Whit Johnson along the Jersey Shore. The storm expected to affect the coast from the Carolinas through Boston. 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
2: 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I'm Jared Cirillo with your local news update on WVMT. We'll have your latest forecast from the Channel 3 Weather Center coming up. Middlebury College is now giving more people a chance to get a degree for free. The school announcing this week that it will be tuition free for students who have a family income of up to $175,000. This will begin next year with the class of 2031. President Ian Baucom says, we want to open our doors wide to ensure talented and dedicated students from all backgrounds have an opportunity for a Middlebury education and the future it opens. The state is exploring ways to help business

Business owners retire with a succession plan. State Treasurer Mike Pichak formed a task force yesterday to discuss how to preserve local ownership, good-paying jobs, and community health. He says the task force will identify practical ways to support successful ownership transitions while keeping Vermont businesses local and creating lasting economic opportunity for workers and communities. More than half the state's business owners, he says, are older than 55 years old. Vermont's record-high diesel prices are also affecting public transit agencies. Green Mountain Transit is somewhat insulated for now, thanks to a year-long fuel contract that was secured in July. The agency is paying about $3.87 a gallon for roughly 250,000 gallons of diesel this fiscal year. But GMT says the market volatility is making future budgeting very difficult as diesel prices statewide approach $6.50 per gallon. A new University of New Hampshire poll finds President Donald Trump's approval rating among New Hampshire residents has reached its lowest point in either of his terms. Just 19% strongly approve of his performance. That's down from 24% in July and 22% in August. Today's weather from WCAX is next. I'm Jared Cirillo, WVMT News.

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1: Hefty!
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1: Expect brilliant sunshine and comfortable autumn warmth today before shower chances and breezy winds build for the weekend. For today, we're in for bright blue skies all morning and afternoon with pleasant high temperatures reaching the mid-60s. Evening skies stay clear and quiet for outdoor plans, dipping to chilly levels with lows in the mid-40s. Friday keeps us mostly sunny and even warmer with high temperatures reaching 70 degrees. Looking ahead, breezy conditions and scattered showers move in for the weekend. For Channel 3, I'm First Alert Meteorologist Gunnar Consul.
2: Thanks, Gunnar. Currently around the Champlain Valley, 41 degrees in Burlington and Plattsburgh, 45 in St. Albans, and 38 and partly cloudy right now in Middlebury, 609. Let's call it 609 on a Thursday morning right here on News Talk WVMT. Let's head out for the morning.

0: Good morning, everybody, and welcome to the Morning Drive on this Thursday morning. Wherever you may be listening to us this morning, rise and shine and let's get it going. I'm Kurt Wright, one of your co-hosts here at the 40th and Allen Studios for WVMT. And sitting across the table from me, ladies and gentlemen, say hello to Anthony Neary. Good morning, Anthony.
1: Good morning, sir. Happy Thursday, 24th day of September. We're knocking them down. What'd you say? There's 98 days left in the
0: 98
1: year.
0: 98 days left.
1: Wee! Wow.
0: And I think more important than the 98 days left in the year is 5 days left to the NW.
1: Yeah, yeah. Get down there. I'll tell you, yesterday was spectacular. It really was.
0: It was a gorgeous day, and it's going to be again. How was the NW?
1: We were busy.
0: I bet you must have been.
1: Everybody's in a pretty good mood, you know, when it's warm. Because usually, you never know. We were talking about it last night. It's chilly at night, of course, you know. But it doesn't seem like we've had that crazy, crazy cold weather that we had last year. So everybody's in a pretty good mood, and yeah, it was a nice busy day. It was gorgeous out yesterday. I was trying to find things to do outside because it was just so nice, you know?
0: It was a near perfect, if not perfect, day. I mean, yeah. Sunny, upper 60s, no humidity or anything like that, like there might be in July and August.
1: Yep.
0: Just a beautiful day, and I do think I'm taking the advice of the caller yesterday and going for, but maybe after I leave the show Friday, going for a ride down Route 100.
1: Yeah, that's a great loop.
0: As long as the colors are... At first, I thought he was saying he had been on that route and the colors were out. I was like, oh, no, he saw it last year. But I...
1: Right.
0: So, because you want to... It's a great drive at any time, but you do want to make sure the colors are out, or at least before...
1: And I would think they would be. I mean, it's 40 again this morning. I would assume in the mountains it's close to frost, if not frosting. So, I would guess, but I haven't been there myself either. So let's grab a call out of the gate. Good morning. You're live in the Morning Drive.
2: Yes. Good morning, gentlemen.
1: Hey.
2: It's good to hear you both back in the saddle.
0: Yes.
1: It's good to hear you.
2: And Kurt, you know, you sound really terrific. I'm sure you're doing well, and I hope you keep doing what you're doing because it's working.
0: Well, so far, so good. I'm, as my father used to say, I'm upright taking nourishment.
2: Okay. Listen, I just wanted to, 10 days ago, around 11 o'clock at night, I heard an overflight of Canada geese. They were squawking away. Mm-hmm. And I said to myself, I never heard that before. You know, maybe they're trying out their night vision goggles or they want to sneak across the border overnight so the Trump people don't see them. Anyway, have you ever heard the geese coming overnight?
1: You know, I'm thinking about that right now. The minute you said that, I'm like, I don't know if I'm sure it's not the first time, but you're right. It is kind of odd to hear geese after dark, especially late at night. I mean, I could see maybe, you know, a group, they're running a little behind where their next stop is, that kind of thing. But no, I just, I'm so excited when I hear and see them in the spring, and it really does kind of bum me out when I see them flying
2: that's
1: south.
2: Why, you know, I was astonished. It's the first time I've ever heard that in the evening. But listen, on a serious note, I heard Alyssa

0: Slotkin yesterday, the senator from Michigan, and she seems concerned that President Trump may invite the Chinese car maker to set up shop in the United States to produce their Chinese cars. And she said that if that happened, that would be the end of the American car industry. So I'm not sure if you guys picked up on that, but that happened just last night. I saw that on, I'm not sure which network, but either Fox or MS. So I thought I'd bring that to your attention as well.
1: Interesting. I have not.
0: That's concerning. But, well, for Canada, I mean, I know that in Canada, the auto workers in Ontario are in a war path with Ford, Premier Ford, because Carney, he's brought in 49,000 EVs from China,
1: right?
0: And they're really, really, really upset about that. And he may be in for a wicked surprise in the next election, because a lot of people are expressing buyer's remorse and having elected him. He was elected to settle the problem with the tariffs with the United States, and first thing you know, he's off to Europe. He had five trips to Europe in 6 months. And look at where we are right now.
1: Mm-hmm.
0: He poisoned the well with he poisoned the atmosphere with Washington, and the trade talks are really in stalemate.
1: Yeah, I think that a lot of us don't realize how large the Chinese auto industry is now globally, because we've been insulated from it. And you're absolutely right. Carney kind of opened the door a little bit coming in from the north. I had not heard that Trump potentially might allow them in. I can't imagine that,

0: all the poll numbers have showed people backing Carney way over what Americans back Trump in this tariff war.
1: Well, I'll go back to the old, what was a Prime Minister Diefenbaker said, polls are good for walking your dog. You can't believe all polls. I don't believe at this point that all Canadians are so enamored with the President administration in Ottawa, because here we are a year and a half later, and we're still in a stalemate. And that was supposed to be solved with the election that took place 18 months ago.
0: Well, over here, I mean, when you find every single poll shows Trump numbers really dropping and it affecting Republican candidates in border states like El Sayed in Michigan and Collins in Maine and others, it's, you know, I think there's something to that.
1: Well, like I said, I feel personally that you can't believe all polls. Like here in Quebec, it seems that the separatists are winning. But 40% of the population in the polls say that they're undecided. And having lived here all my life, I know that the Quebec population is very, very private about their political intentions. And we may be in for one big surprise on October 5th when we have the next election here in Quebec. And the separatists may not win that election as they're expected to do.
0: Well, we'll be watching that one. Yeah, that's coming up pretty soon.
2: Thanks for calling us.
0: Yeah,
1: well, have a great day, fellas. And,
2: you too.
1: I wish you all well and a good fall season.
0: All right, you too. Thanks for calling.
2: Yep.
0: But I mean, again, Carney, for people that don't like Carney, and I get that, liberal leader, let's be, when you talk about the polls, and I do, you should look, be suspect of polls and take a close look at them and everything. Some are right on, some are right off. But remember, the conservatives in that last election in Canada were certain they were cruising to victory because people were so unhappy about Trudeau.
2: Right.
0: And then Trump got involved.
2: Right.
0: And the polls and
2: slingshot Carney into position.
0: The complete deterioration of that. And then it went in the opposite direction. And that ended up being the right. That was the way it ended up.
2: Yeah. I don't know. And Carney is... he spent a lot of time. I mean, he's a businessman. I mean, ostensibly from the States. I mean, the reality is if you're in Canada doing business in the States and vice versa, usually, it's all one market. I get it. But this, the idea that he's going to hitch his wagon to the EU and bring cheap Chinese import autos into North America is interesting because it is kind of counterintuitive to the fact that both the U.S. and Canada have kind of put, not kind of, they have put a wall up around to protect the auto industry in both countries. So it's interesting that the liberal guy from Canada is the one bringing in the cheap imports this time, which goes traditionally in the face of protecting union labor, right? Everything's upside down now. You got the Democrats bringing in cheap cars, which is directly in the face of one of the largest unions in both the U.S. and Canada. But
0: who knows? Well, yeah, we'll be watching that election on October 5th.
2: Yeah.
0: Now, up in Fairfax, Nan's Deli, they had a fire. There was a fire, and a second fire has broken out there. A second fire.
2: Oh, no.
0: I don't know how that happened, but there was a second fire has broken out. CX reporting, Nan's Deli and grocery mobile convenience store plagued by a second fire Thursday morning. Multiple agencies responded around 2 this morning on Main Street. Smoke could be seen coming from the top of the convenience store as the crews worked to put out hotspots. Main Street remains closed between Buck Hollow Road and Sam Webb Road. Second fire in 24 hours at Nan's Deli and Grocery Mobile. Wow.
2: Oh, my God. I feel terrible for those folks. Yeah, all day yesterday, and then overnight it ignites again. Wow. Okay. So Main Street in Fairfax is still closed today.
0: Yeah.
2: Even after yesterday.
0: Yeah. That's the latest report.
2: All right. We're going to take a quick break. You know how to join the conversation. 888-414-0303. Call or text. The Martin's Coins and Jewelry Hotline is open, and we'll be back on a Thursday edition of The Morning Drive.
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2: Every day is a winding road here on the Morning Drive on WVMT. We are back, and welcome back, everybody. And, of course, the Martin's Coins and Jewelry Hotline is open, as always, 888-414-0303. Let us know what's on your mind on this Thursday morning. And I just have to say, now, I'm not sure everybody enjoyed this as much as I did, but I really loved, as a New York Yankee fan, getting to talk to the Yankee beat reporter yesterday.
3: It was great. I don't follow it that as closely, obviously, as, you know, a lot of folks. But it's fun to talk to somebody that's right there. He sees these people. He watches what they're doing. He talks to a bunch of the folks day to day, like that you're talking about.
2: He gets to ask Aaron Boone, the manager of the Yankees, questions that I would, you know, give my right arm for.
3: But you get a chance to chat with him to kind of get some insight, and I think it's great. Yeah. The fact that you have access to that is very cool.
2: It was, and he was the guy who was going to give us a tour last April when we got rained out, drove all the way to New York City, got within 15 minutes of Yankee Stadium, and then got to report, oh, the game's been rained out. What? It's not raining.
3: I love the fact that, you know, and I immediately had the same reaction. I was like, well, did you go and try to get in anyway and say, hey, you know, we're here to see so-and-so?
2: Oh, yeah, the guys were saying, let's go up to that security door there and give it a try. Just say that, hey, we're supposed to meet Brian Hoke.
3: Yeah.
2: Okay, yeah, they're going to let us in. Well, these three clowns. Yeah, the guy just kind of smiled and said, sorry.
3: Go back to Vermont.
2: I said, hey, what if I drop you a $20 bill? How would that work? Yeah. Now, keep up with the sports theme just for a minute. I had to feel, as a Giants fan, I feel it stinks for the Giants season. An excitement that was building for the Giants after a bunch of horrible seasons in a row. And this young quarterback comes out last year and starts along with the Scataboo and some other players. And it looks like, and they beat Dallas the first game of the year, which they rarely have beaten Dallas, especially on the opening game. And excitement is up. It's like, all right, the Giants are going to be back in contention. And this kid, quarterback Jackson Dart from Utah, seems like a great kid, and he's working like crazy. He's a charismatic young guy, and second game, as we talked about the other day, goes down in a heap on the ground. He's curled up in a ball. I'm in the living room watching the game. I've got the computer on, but I'm like, oh my God,
3: nothing but trouble.
2: As soon as you see him on the ground curled up in a ball, his arm around his knee, you're like, oh God, tell me this is so. He is. And at first, they said, this is how tough this kid is, that they were saying he wanted to go back in the game. And they actually took, the report I got was they took his uniform away so he could not.
3: So he couldn't suit up and go running out.
2: Suit up and go running back into the game. But they, after doing an MRI and everything, he's out for the year. It required surgery. And I just, as much as a Giants fan, it stinks. But for that kid, I'm like, you go through all the work they do.
3: Yeah.
2: The work they do to get in shape and to be ready and just unbelievable amount of work. And then like that.
3: Boom.
2: One hit that would probably literally have killed me.
3: Mm-hmm.
2: I mean, really, I'm not even kidding.
3: Yeah.
2: A hit like that, I'd be dead. And he is just, his season's over. And he's got to start all over. And before that, he's got to rehab. So just like, wow. A hit like that can snuff out your year just like that.
3: I was listening to some folks talk about that this morning. And, you know, one of the things they had I can't think of his name. He's a sports commentator, but he's pretty funny. And he said, well, it's kind of a fluke, you know, because the reporter was like, well, these are a lot of injuries, right, in the first couple of weeks, you know, to a lot of different teams. And they were talking about Dart and how he's probably going to be out all year. And but then the other person they were interviewing was a doctor. And she has she said, you know, statistically, if you look at the folks coming into the NFL, particularly the linebackers –

0: In the last 5 years, they are almost, I don't know the percentage, but they are substantially physically larger and faster than they were 5 years ago coming out of Division I college teams. What'd she say? The average is 5 inches taller and 50 pounds heavier, but yet they're conditioned and faster. And she was explaining what it felt like to get hit and versus a car accident. And she said they're enduring harder, faster hits.
1: If I was on the field and I was where Jackson Dart was and I saw these guys coming at me, I would be curled up in a ball before they hit me.
0: Well, yeah.
1: Because I'd be like, no, please.
0: I think...
1: Don't hit me.
0: I think that, you know, that's the good defense when a bear is coming. stop, drop, and roll when there's a flamethrower at you. And yeah, a couple, 3-4 linebackers that are, you know, 6'5 and 315 moving at full speed. Yeah, forget it. It's like being hit by a Mack truck. It was what she said. And the sports guy kind of pushed back a little bit. He's, well, I take image, you know, the fact that I said fluke and you said it's not a fluke. They're just substantially larger and faster than they were 5 years ago. And she had statistics.
1: Yeah. And of course, next Tuesday, everybody's around here, any baseball fan's going to be on high alert because mm-hmm. it's Yankees, Red Sox, the ancient rivalry that's, I think, the biggest rivalry in sports, in my opinion. Yankees, Red Sox in Yankee Stadium in the Bronx. Tuesday, game 1 out of 3. And as Brian Hoke said yesterday, though he predicted, I think he said, I asked him to predict the chances the Yankees would go to the World Series, and he said, I'm going to just change it up on you. I'm going to say chances that they go to the next series after the first one. I think did he say 60-40?
0: He did. He gave the Yankees an edge, 60%.
1: But he also acknowledged earlier in the interview that in a 3-game series in baseball, anything can happen.
0: Sure.
1: I mean, the worst team in baseball could beat the best team in baseball just 2 out of 3 games. It happens all the time during the regular season. So the Yankees had better be on their game because if they go down in the first round, there's going to be a lot of unhappy Yankee fans that are going to be screaming for Boone's head on a platter.
0: They're at home, you know. I mean, all these things are stacked up. If it doesn't go well for them, yeah.
1: And it should, but the Red Sox have been a better team on the road this year than they were at home.
0: Oh.
1: So they have to factor that into. And as I asked Brian Hoke yesterday, they match up well against the Yankees because the Yankees are susceptible to left-handed pitching, and the Red Sox have a ton of left-handed pitchers.
0: I picked that.
1: And Aaron Judge, it's this weird thing going on now. The Yankees have announced that Aaron Judge is out for the first series, and everything I've read is, with the injury he has, the calf injury, that if he tries to come back too early, he could risk a much more significant Achilles injury that could wipe out his entire next year, 2027. So to me, it's like I say, no, if there's any kind of a substantial risk, more than, you know, tiny risk, you just don't let him play. But I watched an interview with Aaron Judge last night where he said, oh, no, I'm planning on playing in that first series.
0: Yeah.
1: And they're asking him, like, the team has said you're not. He's saying, well, I can't speak for them, but I'm feeling good and I'm moving forward and planning on playing. It's the playoffs.
0: Right, like, right.
1: Wow.
0: Don't you leave it all on the field? But
1: yeah, but you may leave your next year on the field.
0: Can you imagine? You get to the point where they don't even make the first few games before the season even starts. Yeah, he's not going to play next year, so we might as well just call it the way
1: and
0: it is.
1: He may also be afraid of this, and we got to go to break. I'll just finish with this. And then we're going to get into some other issues. But he may be afraid because the one thing that Aaron Boone has, his Hall of Fame careers that he's had over the last decade, all time, the best hitter in baseball, is that what if he doesn't play these playoffs? He's out for the entire playoffs, and the Yankees go all the way and win the World Series without him.
0: Oh.
1: And now it's like Aaron Boone's had this incredible career, but he's never been able to lead the Yankees to the World Series. But the 1 year that he's out and doesn't play in the playoffs, they win the whole thing. I mean, he may be thinking, like, I can't have that happen.
0: Well, no, I bet you. I mean, I can't imagine them going that far and him not playing.
1: Well, they, as Brian Hoke said, though, they do have some really good starting pitching, which is important in the playoffs.
0: Mm-hmm.
1: So we'll see what happens next Tuesday.
0: The Tuesday, right around the corner.

0: When we come back, Anthony's about to take us a break. When we come back, we got some other big, some big stories in the news to talk about, including a little story out of New Hampshire.
1: Yes, out of New Hampshire. First, bottom of the hour. Of course, we're going to check in with Fox News. Jared has the local headlines. We got the forecast from Channel 3's First Alert Weather Center. It's here, and we'll be back on a Thursday edition of the Morning Drive.
2: Fox News, I'm Sue Guzman. President Trump sits down today with China's President Xi Jinping. He greeted the Chinese leader at Joint Base Andrews yesterday. He boasted about the business leaders who will be in attendance.
3: I would say you have the entire tech world, the entire banking world, and a lot more. No, you have I think it's the ultimate crowd.
2: And the topics of a discussion expected to include the conflict in Iran and artificial intelligence. Federal judge temporarily blocking President Trump's move to ban three news outlets from the White House grounds. The judge ruling CNN, MS Now, and Politico must have their access restored for the next 2 weeks. There's been no comments so far from the White House. 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
4: 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I'm Jared Cirillo with your local news update on WVMT. Your latest weather forecast from the Channel 3 Weather Center is coming up. Stay with us. We begin today in Franklin County, where a business is damaged after a fire. The NANS mobile station in Fairfax off Route 104 caught fire yesterday morning. Thankfully, nobody was injured. There's no word on a cause, though. The business wrote on Facebook that their hearts are broken, but they're trying to piece back their lives and deal with everything that comes with this loss. They ended the post with the words, "We love you, Fairfax." Diesel prices are still going up, but Green Mountain Transit says it's not quite feeling the impact just yet. The public transit agency says it locked in a rate of $3.87 a gallon when it signed its year-long contract 2 months ago. That's much lower than AAA's statewide average right now of almost $6.50 a gallon. Next year could be a different story, though. Green Mountain Transit GM Clayton Clark told WCAX they'll probably have a price that'll be substantially higher. South Burlington police are asking for some help in identifying a person of interest in a vandalism case. Police say porch furniture was damaged in the South Village neighborhood early Monday, and an object resembling two sticks tied together in the shape of a cross was left behind. Security video showed a person approaching at least two homes at about 2:30 in the morning. Police said the incident does not appear to be targeted, but concerns were raised because it happened on Yom Kippur. A new World War II memorial is now in place at Main Street Park in Rutland, months after residents began fundraising for the project. Local veterans groups and community members raised more than $10,000 just in 1 month. The granite monument honoring World War II soldiers from across Rutland County, including those who are killed in action. Today's weather from WCAX is next. I'm Jared Cirillo, WVMT News.
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4: Expect brilliant sunshine and comfortable autumn warmth today before shower chances and breezy winds build for the weekend. For today, we're in for bright blue skies all morning and afternoon with pleasant high temperatures reaching the mid-60s. Evening skies stay clear and quiet for outdoor plans, dipping to chilly levels with lows in the mid-40s. Friday keeps us mostly sunny and even warmer with high temperatures reaching 70 degrees. Looking ahead, breezy conditions and scattered showers move in for the weekend. For Channel 3, I'm First Alert Meteorologist Gunnar Konsol.
5: Thanks, Gunner. It's actually gone down a couple degrees. It's 40 now in Burlington and Plattsburgh, 44 in St. Albans, and 38 degrees at 6:36 in the morning. 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
8: Welcome back to the Morning Drive, everybody. We are back. Kurt and Anthony here, and you're there. Wherever you are, but you are there. And the Martin's Coins and Jewelry Hotline is open. 888-414-0303. Give us a call. Let us know what's on your mind on this Thursday morning. And Anthony, wow, the lead story on WCAX last night and everybody listening. What a crazy story out of our neighbors in New Hampshire. Yeah. And this is to do with the Libertarian Party. And the lead of the story is threats of assassination on social media targeting elected Democrats in New Hampshire have sparked bipartisan outrage, as they should, across the Granite State, drawing condemnation from lawmakers all the way up to the governor. New Hampshire Libertarian Party boasts 10,000 members. Candidates really don't rarely appear on the ballot, although its current chair, Jeremy Kaufman, did run unsuccessfully for U.S. Senate in 2022, 4 years ago, getting 2% of the vote. Now the party's getting national attention thanks to a post on X, and this is what it says. And I hope that we find out whether this is like just one kook nut job. I can't believe it reflects their actual Libertarian Party, but it says, this social post says, we openly support the assassination of basically every elected Democrat in New Hampshire.
9: That's absolute insanity.
8: But yeah, and it says, but if you don't have the balls to do that, then you should probably vote GOP. What?
9: What?
8: Are you out of your mind? Whoever. I mean, so somebody posted this. It's just insane. And it says, we openly support the assassination. Basically, everyone goes on to say this. Let's see what else. Obviously, quick rebuke from Democrats. This was a really specific call to violence against a particular group of people that I happen to be part of, said New Hampshire Executive Director Karen Liott. Chris Pappas weighing in, who's running for Congress against Sununu over there, one of the big seats up for that's supposed to be close. The Democratic nominee for governor wrote threats of political violence against elected Democrats. I was glad she added this because she said against elected Democrats, against anyone, are abhorrent, beyond the pale, and danger public servants across our state. Now they went on to contact this person.
9: How can you even? That is absolute insanity.
8: It ends with this, and then we'll get to calls. So it ends with this. It says, a request for an interview with the New Hampshire Libertarian Party resulted in a

0: statement, LPNH, Libertarian Party, believes that New Hampshire is healthier and freer when anyone who would enact an income tax fears for their life. Now, I hope, and I still got to guess, this is one nut job that's behind a keyboard for the Libertarian Party. And I would hope anybody else involved in the Libertarian Party would be coming out and saying, hey, this does not reflect our views. This is some crackpot. And we are, I mean, but I guess there's got to be somebody that's done this that's more than just speaking for the Libertarian Party.
1: Yeah, I can't imagine. I mean, if I was on the board, or I mean, there's a group usually, right, in addition to like an executive director. And the executive director or the leader of the party is the one that put this out?
0: I don't know who put it out. It just says it came from a statement came from the party.
1: Yeah.
0: So somebody has put this statement out.
1: They got to get rid of that person, whoever it is.
0: I mean, when they find it out, actually, the person needs to be.
1: I think it's against the law, isn't it?
0: Yeah. I mean, he needs to be.
1: Call for the killing of people? I mean, politics is ugly, but let's be honest. What would you do if you didn't have any opposition?
0: I mean, again, it just says it's from, it doesn't say a person. It just says the Libertarian Party of New Hampshire posts this.
1: Let's go to the phones. Good morning. You're live on the Morning Drive.
2: Hey, it's not just one nut job. The Libertarian Party over there has been taken over by the Free State Movement. I don't know if you're familiar with that or not.
0: A little bit, but they are going to become, if they don't condemn this, I mean, and really condemn it and find out who said this and get rid of them, then they are.
2: Well, they've set up an experiment
0: nuts.
2: In New Hampshire on trying to like self-govern with no government or any of that. They're really like take the libertarian thing to a whole nother level.
0: An extreme, yeah.
2: And I wouldn't doubt if it's a little group of them guys that are like behind that.
1: That's insane.
0: And yeah, how can you possibly think that that's going to further whatever your cause is to be right. saying anybody that would enact an income tax in New Hampshire or even consider it should fear for their life.
2: I told you about a saying my grandfather used to always say, the dog will poop on the floor as long as you allow it to.
0: Yeah,
1: that's true.
2: Well, there you go.
0: Well, these people, I mean, I'm sure they're starting to look into this, obviously, and they need to be prosecuted.
1: I would
0: whoever
1: think.
0: Did it and whoever's
2: well,
0: involved
2: in it. Over a lot of school boards and select boards and stuff over there, and some of the stuff they don't want police, they don't want taxes. I mean, New Hampshire takes the tax thing to an extreme sometimes.
0: Well, I mean, you can have whatever political views you want, but you can't say stuff like this,
1: right? I mean, they're taking live free violence. Or die to an extreme.
0: Yeah,
2: yes, they are. But do a deep dive on those guys. They're scary.
1: Oh, great, good, and they're right next door. Perfect.
2: Yes, they are.
1: Thanks for calling this morning.
0: I'm curious too.
1: Grab another call.
0: I'm curious too, and we'll get the call. But I'm curious what the Vermont Libertarian Party would say about this.
1: I hope they've already condemned it. You would think. I mean, in a lot of ways, I think a lot of us in Vermont kind of share values what I would call traditional Libertarian Party. You know, less government. You know, that kind of thing. But not the death of your political opponents. That's absolute insanity. I don't know how else to say it. Back to the phones. Good morning. You're live on the Morning Drive.
3: Good morning. The National Libertarian Party has an affiliate in New Hampshire, and they're called the Granite State Libertarian Party. And then there's this other group called the Libertarian Party of New Hampshire that made the statement. They're not the same thing. Libertarian Party we know is different than the one that made the statement.
0: Okay, some kind of offshoot.
3: Not really an offshoot. They're just another group that happens to have the word libertarian in the name.
1: They're trying to hijack it, kind of like the progressives were doing to the Democrats.
3: No, it's just a club.
1: I thought you'd come back with some funny quip. I was setting you up, but okay.
3: Oh, no, this is too serious.
1: It is pretty serious. You're right. Sorry, I shouldn't joke about it. Well, good to know. Okay.
3: Maybe I'll think of something.
1: So they're two separate organizations. It's not the official Libertarian Party. That's the Granite State Libertarians.
0: Yeah,
1: it's associated with the National Party.
0: I'm sure there's going to be a lot of digging going on now by a lot of news organizations about this because it's repulsive. I mean,
1: it's crazy.
0: You struggle for the words to say how bad this is.
1: Back to the phones. Good morning. You're live on the Morning Drive.
4: Good morning, gentlemen. How are y'all doing?
1: Good. How are you this morning, Romeo?

0: I'm doing wonderful. Hey, so our neighbor's motto being live free or die, I was wondering, what do you think our motto become? Live, I mean, we're taxed anyway. Live taxed or leave.
1: That's pretty good. Live taxed or leave. Yeah. That's kind of that's a good new, that's a new motto for Vermont. I like that because one of my favorite hats is one I got a few years ago and says, you know, New Hampshire, live free or die. It's a cool hat. It's got a great design on it. And somebody was like, that's pretty aggressive. And I'm like, but that's been their saying forever. And now, of course, if I was wearing that today, they'd be like, oh you're promoting death. Yeah. What do you think of the idea? Vermont, tax or leave? Live taxed or leave.
2: I don't endorse telling people to leave, period.
1: Okay, I'm with you on that. All right, well, we're going to take a real quick break. 888-414-0303. The Martin's Coins and Jewelry Hotline is open. The text line is on, finally. I figured it out. And we'll be back right after this.
3: This is the Bloomberg Money Minute. YouTube is rolling out a number of new AI tools aimed at helping creators. The updates will make editing videos and moderating comments easier while boosting ways for creators to make money. YouTube emphasized that its goal is to free creators of tedious busy work so they can focus on storytelling, not to make them obsolete. YouTube is the most lucrative platform for creators. Turning to trading, Wall Street is gearing up for today's summit between President Trump and China's Xi Jinping. Stocks are looking at a lower open this morning as rising oil prices are fueling concerns that inflation could accelerate. And the biggest marker of financial success to Americans these days is living the good life. Roughly 6 in 10 Americans now consider the ability to enjoy life a sign of financial progress, according to a survey from SoFi Technologies. And about 72% say they're willing to make slower progress on financial goals, to spend time with family and take vacations. Courtney Donahoe, Bloomberg Radio.
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0: running for re-election in a contest where three candidates are running for two spots. We're also going to have Jimmy Failla with us, and he is really going to be with us today.
1: Yeah.
0: And at 8 o'clock. And at 8:30, we're going to hear from Blake Gendabian.
1: Oh, yes.
0: You hear that name in the ads.
1: You can't watch local news, I don't care what channel it's on, without seeing either a Blake Gendabian commercial every time they stop, or Anthony Constantino.
0: Yeah, and the other one is New Hampshire.
1: Oh, Pappas. With him and Pappas and in the pocket.
0: Chris Pappas and Sununu are really going after each other. It's so like, wow. And I tell you what, this is the thing that people like about Phil Scott. Is Phil Scott, amongst all those ads,
1: yeah,
0: has his ads sprinkled in here and there, and it's completely positive.
1: Yeah,
0: it's completely positive,
1: and he doesn't even say which party or anything. He just said, "Please elect people that we can work with." It's just sensibility.
0: Whereas,
1: he uses words that, I mean.
0: Whereas Pappas has these women, I don't know who these women are, they say, well, when we fired John Sununu, he went out and did this, and he's going to scam us, and he's the. And then Pappas, it's the same thing. It's like, this guy's the worst person on earth. I mean, that's.
1: Well, I have to say, the one that. I didn't really know. I mean, obviously, Sununu's going to be a Republican. That was my assumption. But the Pappas ad with him in everybody's pocket. That's the one that sticks in my head out of all of them. I mean, and the other one I was telling you off the air, the one I like for Jen to be in is he's standing in front of a manure pit.
0: Bull.
1: Yeah, he's standing in front of a manure pit, you know, where they mix it with and they're stirring it and it's spewing behind him. That's pretty compelling.
0: We don't need any more bull.
1: Right.
0: In Washington.
1: Yeah. Between that and Pappas in the pocket, those are the two that resonate
0: for
1: me.
0: But I tell you what, after a while.
1: Oh, I'm done.
0: The super negativity. It's like, how many more weeks do we have to listen to some of this?
1: Yeah. But anyway, we're going to talk to Blake Gendabian. He wants to replace Elise Stefanik. He's the Democrat nominee for that district. So it'll be an interesting conversation. So that'll be good. Let's go back to the phones. Good morning. You're live on The Morning Drive.
2: Good morning, guys. I just wanted to give a traffic alert. Industrial Avenue is closed at 2A, going from South Burlington to Williston. So there's a very small sign at the intersection near MB Motors that says road closed 0.7 miles ahead. Everybody's still going that way, which means everybody's then taking Brownell Road, and it's going to be a big snarl in about 10 or 15 minutes.
1: So, yeah, it is. Heads up. Thanks for calling, because it's not on the – usually we get all those texts and things, like when there's a – water main break in East Montpelier.
0: You know what the traffic like is over there.
1: Industrial in the Ave.
0: Time, so get going to your alternate route.
1: Yeah, so Industrial Ave from South Burlington to Williston. And it's not...
2: Brownell Road and right by the motorsports police.
0: That's yeah, and like you said, in a few
2: have
0: minutes.
2: A great day.
0: Thanks for the update. We appreciate that.
1: Because that's heavily traveled.
0: Oh, yeah. And now I'm on the New Hampshire Public Radio... they're saying this is a latest in a series of calls for violence from the party's social media accounts. How are they getting away with this? I mean, it's a latest in a series, including against then Vice President Kamala Harris and a former member of the state executive council. The attorney general told NHPR, "We can confirm that the New Hampshire Department of Justice is aware of the social media post. We would not be in a position to comment further at this time." I mean, have they been allowed to get away with this series of these things, like threatening the vice president 2 years ago, and then they continue on? I mean, you got to investigate who directly is doing this, and they need to go to prison.
1: Yeah. You cannot encourage violence, particularly death.
0: Yeah, and I mean, and so far, it's this is all being stated as the Libertarian Party wrote, the State Libertarian Party, chaired by Jeremy Kaufman. It lost its national affiliation in May for violating the party's rules and ideals. Well, if that's what it is, it needs to do a lot more than lose its party status. I mean, it needs to be disbanded. It needs to, and people need to go to jail if it's one person, two people, whatever it is. That cannot be tolerated. And the idea that it's happened before, and I can't see anything where somebody's been prosecuted from it, unless I don't see it in this story.
1: So somebody did forward me information on this group.

0: call themselves the libertarians, but it's a group that's been around since 2001 called the Free State Project. And it has recruited at least 20,000 people in New Hampshire. And they've been around. They're technically not a political party. They're a nonprofit organization. So I'm not quite sure what the difference is in the eyes of the law, but I would think you can't publicly call for the death of elected officials, regardless of their party.
1: I would like to think that can't be tolerated.
0: Yeah, yeah.
1: I mean, you know, if you start allowing this stuff, who would, and maybe this is what they want, who would want to run for public office if you had to even think that these things are going to be put out there? You know, I don't care how much you dislike somebody's political views or what they're supporting or proposing or income tax or anything else. That's, you can't do that.
0: It says some early participants have left the movement. Former New Hampshire Representative Amanda Baldwin wrote, "Why I Left the Free State Cult in 2025. So apparently it's gotten a little more aggressive in the last few years. Interesting. I would think that this makes national attention, but you never know.
1: And also New Hampshire, a UNH poll is now out, and CX has a little story on it, but we're going to find out more, I think, after today or after yesterday, because the first part is about Trump. Then we're going to find out the results of what they're saying in the governor's race and lieutenant governor's race. And I know some people scoff at any poll that's done, but we do know that the UNH poll this summer did correctly identify the trend that Molly Gray was winning big in the Democratic contest for lieutenant governor, that primary.
0: Yeah.
1: And they also identified 4 years ago the trend, big time, that Becca Ballant was winning big over Molly Gray 4 years ago.
0: Yeah.
1: So it'll be interesting to see. But the first part of it is that Trump's polls in New Hampshire are down to the lowest level they've ever been. Said in 2018, when he was in the middle of his first term, it was at 41%. That's how it peaked out. And it's now at 19%.
0: 19.
1: It's gone. They show the graph where it's steadily gone down to 19% in New Hampshire. So we'll see now what the rest of the UNH poll shows over there. I think they released parts of it,
0: right,
1: and then the rest of it.
0: Yeah.
1: So we'll see in the next day or two what they have for Vermont.
0: Yeah, that's really the one of the only kind of barometers we have before the election.
1: I'm going to be really interested to see what they say, really, a lieutenant governor and governor of Vermont.
0: Yeah, yeah, I think so. Let's grab a call. Good morning. You're live on the Morning Drive.
2: Morning, guys. Happy fall.
0: Happy fall.
1: Good morning.
2: New Hampshire has a pretty serious history with this kind of violence. I don't know if you recall Carl Draga back in 1997. He assassinated a judge, the editor of the Colebrook newspaper, and in the process also killed two state troopers.
1: Oh,
2: and
1: yeah.
2: And he ended up running into Vermont. But it was, I believe, his big issue was over taxes.
0: Yeah. And the other guy that
2: I
0: held
2: hope
0: up.
2: They're taking this deadly serious.
1: Yes.
0: You're absolutely right. I'd forgotten about the Colebrook, New Hampshire. That was 97. And remember the guy who was holed up in his house in southern New Hampshire?
1: The tax issue there.
0: Yeah.
1: Didn't want to pay. He wasn't paying his taxes.
0: The federal and the feds finally wound up storming his place. You know, you're right.
2: Well, Carl Draga's house had booby traps in it to kill firefighters and cops that responded. So,
1: yeah, good call.
2: You gotta take this stuff seriously.
1: Yeah, absolutely. You cannot think it's, oh, this is just something somebody's shooting their mouth off about. You got to take it seriously. And I had forgotten about that story.
0: Yeah.
1: And I do recall it now. And looking it back up, a man who apparently held a long-standing grudge against a judge killed her, two state troopers, and a New Hampshire editor Tuesday. This is back in 97, as he said, during a three-hour rampage through rural New Hampshire that ended when police shot him to death. And it goes on from there. Wow. Yeah, you
2: All right,
1: have to
2: well,
1: take it seriously.
2: All I got to say is, go Red Sox.
1: Well, you didn't have to say that. That'll start next Tuesday, so we get back to more fun stuff.
0: We're going to follow it, too. I mean, we're going to follow it closely. It's going to be fun.
1: All right, I hope. Carol Odie, yeah, state rep from the New North End of Burlington. That's District 18.
0: Mm-hmm.
1: She is up next, and 8 o'clock, Jimmy Fail. We're going to have a lighter segment, 7:30, then Jimmy Fallon, and then Blake Gendebean. So
0: yeah,
1: a lot, big show up ahead.

0: really big show. Keep it right here. But first, it's 7 o'clock, straight up. So we're going to check in with ABC News. Jared has the headlines, and we've got the forecast from Channel 3's First Alert Weather Center. It's here, and we'll see you there. We'll be back in a few minutes, folks. Keep it here on News Talk WVMT.
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3: With a look at news headlines, I'm Jared Cirillo. Good morning. The former head of the Plattsburgh YMCA faced a judge Tuesday amid the ongoing child abuse investigation into the Bright Beginnings Child Care Center. More housing is on the way in the Queen City. We'll tell you about the new project by the South End Coordinated Redevelopment Project. Two leading progressive lawmakers, Senator Bernie Sanders and Representative Greg Kasar, are unveiling legislation that would ban artificial superintelligence. And some students could soon attend Middlebury College for free. We'll tell you how. Full details on all of these stories and more coming up. But first, it's ABC News on Burlington and Plattsburgh's number one news talk station, WCPV Essex, WVMT Burlington, FM 101.3 and AM 620.
4: From ABC News, I'm Sherry Preston. An order from a federal judge for the Trump administration to restore White House access to the three media outlets that President Trump once banned. ABC's Hannah Battah has more details on the overnight legal action.
5: A federal judge ordering the Trump administration to restore White House access to three news organizations banned by the president. The judge granted CNN, MS Now, and Politico a temporary restraining order, and their revoked press credentials must be returned immediately. Trump had complained of negative news coverage. An attorney for the media outlets argued that the ban was a direct assault on the First Amendment.
4: Israeli Prime Minister Benjamin Netanyahu addressing the UN General Assembly this afternoon. There are expected to be demonstrations both for and against his appearance. Chinese President Xi Jinping welcomed to Washington personally by President Trump and the First Lady on the tarmac. Tonight he will be the guest of honor at a state dinner, says ABC Chief White House Correspondent Mary Bruce.
6: With Xi's arrival and Trump's extraordinary greeting, the Republican chairman of the Senate Armed Services Committee sounding the alarm.
7: Our commander-in-chief should keep in mind that his guest is a brutal, unelected, and oppressive dictator whose massive military arsenal is aimed directly at the United States of America.
6: Trump has brushed off those concerns, consistently heaping praise on Xi.
8: Everybody, you're a great leader.
4: A nor'easter bearing down on the eastern seaboard. ABC's Trish Hartman is along the Jersey Shore.
9: Blustery conditions down the shore kept many people off the beach. Over the next few days, officials are expecting tidal flooding that will likely block some roads and are encouraging folks to move their cars to higher ground.
4: Parts of the shore could get 6 to 12 foot waves. Much of New Mexico is still under a flood watch, especially areas left vulnerable to mud flows by recent wildfires. Monsoon rains have been pummeling cities like Albuquerque and Santa Fe. 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
4: Good morning. Your latest weather forecast is coming up from the Channel 3 Weather Center. I'm Jared Cirillo with your local news update on WVMT. Thanks for joining us. The former head of the Plattsburgh YMCA was in front of a judge Tuesday amid an ongoing child abuse investigation into the organization's child care center. Justin Ein, who is now 55 years old, pleaded not guilty in Plattsburgh Town Court to the charges of failing to report child abuse and endangering the welfare of a child. New York State Police, the Clinton County District Attorney's Office, and Plattsburgh YMCA all have open investigations into the Bright Beginnings child care. More housing is on the way in the Queen City. The South End Coordinated Redevelopment Project, known as CCORD, plans or spans a parcel of land between Lakeside Avenue and Sears Lane. The land is owned by 3 different entities. Construction on the first phase is approved to begin sometime next year and is expected to include more than 1,000 housing units, with 20% considered affordable. 2 leading progressive lawmakers, Senator Bernie Sanders of Vermont and Representative Greg Kasar, are unveiling legislation that would ban artificial superintelligence and create a federal agency to oversee advanced AI, as some of the industry's own leaders are urging Congress to impose guardrails on the advancing technology. The bill, provided first to the Associated Press, would also pause advanced AI development until guidelines are implemented, while creating the Department of Artificial Intelligence. Multiple employees at leading AI companies are endorsing the bill. Some students could soon attend Middlebury College for free. After an announcement Wednesday from the school, beginning in 2031, students from families making $175,000 or less will be able to attend the college tuition-free. Leaders say the move is part of their new strategic plan to strengthen the institution's future and impact. Today's weather from WCAX is next. I'm Jared Cirillo, WVMT News.
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1: Expect brilliant sunshine and comfortable autumn warmth today before shower chances and breezy winds build for the weekend. For today, we're in for bright blue skies all morning and afternoon with pleasant high temperatures reaching the mid-60s. Evening skies stay clear and quiet for outdoor plans, dipping to chilly levels with lows in the mid-40s. Friday keeps us mostly sunny and even warmer with high temperatures reaching 70 degrees. Looking ahead, breezy conditions and scattered showers move in for the weekend. For Channel 3, I'm First Alert Meteorologist Gunnar Consul.
2: Thanks, Gunnar. Currently around the Champlain Valley, 40 degrees and clear skies in Burlington and Plattsburgh, 38 in Middlebury, and 45 degrees right now in St. Albans.
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4: Welcome back to the Morning Drive, everybody. We are back. Kurt and Anthony here. The Martin's Coin and Jewelry Hotline is open, as always, 888-414-0303. And joining us in studio now, we're pleased to have joining us, it's State Representative Carol Odie. I know Carol well. We both live in the New North End. It's District 18. Good morning, Carol.
5: Good morning, Kurt and Anthony, and thanks for your nice greeting out in the...
2: No worries. Thanks for the baked goods.
4: Yeah, I mean, tell us about what you brought here, Carol. Wow, that's you really went above and beyond.
2: Yeah.
5: Well, one of the things is a Sicilian fresh regatta cake.
2: Yeah.
5: And I am half Sicilian.
4: And really? You bake this stuff yourself?
5: Yes.
4: Wow.
5: And so I made that cake.
2: That's a ricotta cake from that's a Sicilian recipe.
5: It is. I didn't actually get it from my grandmother. She died when I was 8, so a lot of the recipes were lost. But I did look online to try to find some nice baked goods.
2: From
5: Sicily.
2: I know I don't look it because I don't have brown eyes, but I'm half Calabrese.
5: Oh,
2: so my father's side, yeah, right. They are like 2 miles.
4: So thank you for that, Carol. That's great. I mean, it's incredible. You baked it yourself. People bring goods in sometimes. We appreciate when they buy it, but man, you go the extra mile when you bake it yourself.
2: Yeah.
4: But so, Carol, this is your first time on the Morning Drive. We got some issues we want to talk about, and time goes by fast. So, but first, since it is your first time, tell our listening audience. I mean, I just told people you're the state rep from the New North End District 18, and you're the incumbent in this race. Tell us a little bit about yourself, and then we'll start talking about some issues.
5: Okay, well, my husband and I brought our 4 kids up in the New North End. They went to all the schools in Burlington, Flynn, Hunt, and BHS. I was on the school board in the 1990s for 10 years. Howard Dean appointed me to the State Board of Education, and that's actually where I learned a lot about school finance. And when I got to the legislature 10 years ago, I put a bill in, and Kurt, you're on that bill. You signed
4: that
5: bill to change the school funding formula to more accurately represent the needs
4: of kids.
5: That's
4: the weighting of students?
5: Yes, the weighting of students. And that bill finally did pass. Well, it went through iterations. There was a study. And finally, we have corrected weights.
4: And I know there was a big controversy about it then at some point where a couple of years ago where they were saying that there was some controversy where they're saying it had resulted in other places taxes going up and some unintentional consequences that happened as a result of it that needed to get straightened out.
5: Yeah. And we had a soft landing for people who had been for places where their property tax burden had been lower than Burlington's, Winooski's, some rural areas. And so they had to pay more in taxes.
4: And so, Carol, you've been in the legislature for a decade now.
5: Yes.
4: And you are on the Ways and Means Committee.
5: Yes.
4: That's where I was the last term I was there. And so, obviously, you're out campaigning. What are you hearing from people? What's the biggest issue on people's mind, in your opinion, that you're hearing?
5: Well, I hear sadness and along with frustration about what's happening to our country, how we treat our allies, how we're treating our neighbor and ally Canada, that's hurting our economy here in Vermont, corruption and the rule of law, how divided many of us are from each other, and the great wealth gap in our nation, and affordability. Also, sadness about our downtown, where

0: humanitarian crisis is really playing out on the streets of the cities across America, and certainly here in Vermont. And they have hope for help to solve what seems to be an intractable set of challenges. But underlying all the comments, I really hear love for our country and a sense of loss. So, you know, two big issues there are affordability and the downtown.
1: And on the downtown issue, and it's, of course, more of a local city council, but you're one of the leaders of Burlington as a member of the legislature. What's your thoughts on what's going on? Do you, the Burlington Democrats did a resolution called Burlington Forward, which was controversial for some people, progressives and others that came out to speak in the public forum. Part of what they call for is more consequences and accountability on the streets. Not to get into the weeds of it, but what's your general thoughts on that?
0: Well,
1: are you supportive of the Democrats' resolution?
0: I am. And generally, it opened up the conversation, and there's been much more conversation and engagement across the city as a result. I think one of the focuses that I have as a state representative is how to get more help for Burlington and for other cities in our state who are facing three big challenges. One, homelessness. Two, mental health. And three, substance misuse disorder. So the first thing we have to do about homelessness, and I think everybody in the state is in on this, you know, cares about this, is to prevent it wherever it's possible. And the current state budget allocated $1 million in rental arrears payments. So it would help people pay their rent if they fall behind so that they don't become homeless. And then we passed Act 143, and that shifts responsibility to the state to move unhoused Vermonters into permanent supportive housing, and connects people with housing and services.

0: or mental illness. There are some people who are violent on the streets. We've seen violent incidents. There are those who believe that the state of Vermont should have more power to civilly commit somebody who is a danger to themselves or others, regardless of whether it's mental health or drug issues. What do you think about that? Should the state have more ability to civilly commit someone if they're a danger on the street, whatever their issue may be?
1: Well, this was a big argument in the legislature back when you were there in 2010, 2011, is should people be allowed to be, should we force people to into treatment? And the decision had come down no, but I think we have to have a mental health system of care for Vermont that works, and mental illness touches the lives of so many families. And sometimes when care systems break down, people find themselves leaving their communities and their families, and they find themselves on the streets, and sometimes they're self-medicating with drugs. And I think the legislature and the governor can work together to identify gaps in care in our communities so people can be helped close to home, near the people who love and know them. And I think we need more inpatient psychiatric beds and medical care by a doctor, as well as ongoing mental health supports and housing supports.
0: We're talking to Carol Odie. She is the state rep from District 18, the New North End of Burlington. If you got a question for Carol, give us a call on the Martin's Coins and Jewelry Hotline, 888-414-0303. Carol, you talked about affordability. One of affordability issues, obviously, is property taxes. And I know you have said, watching the CCTV debate, and you said you want to work to reduce the tax burden on Vermonters, and obviously talking about your constituents. How do you do that? How do you reduce the tax burden?
1: Well, the governor called for transformation in education because we spend over $2 billion a year on education. And we passed Act 73, and it called for forced mergers, and also called for a new funding formula. So the first part, the forced mergers, that when a committee went out to the community, to the state, and to try to put together maps, 5,000 people said, please don't force us to merge. This is just too much, too fast. So now we've created a way to have groups of CISAs.
2: Yeah, like a BOCES.
1: Collaborate, like BOCES. Thank you.
2: No worries.
1: To look at how schools can provide better educational services and also do that at a better cost. And there's also, and that's seven of these across the state. And there are also merger discussions going on to see if people want voluntarily to merge.
2: Do you think, we got a call for you. Well, let's go to the calls first. Good morning. You're live on the Morning Drive. Oh, sorry. You call back. 888-414-0303. The Martin's Coins and Jewelry Hotline is open. To that end, basically it's a buying collective or cooperative now. But how do you, I find it frustrating. I understand how the pushback is going to be about, you know, everybody doesn't want to lose their local school.
1: Mm-hmm.
2: But the reality is that the buying should be, I mean, Vermont, if you take the entire education system, it's smaller than most, you know, large cities. Mm-hmm. If we just bought health insurance is one group for the state that would save an insane amount of money. But the NEA, of course, wants to keep it chopped up, so each district has to shop separately. Don't you think that by combining some of those things from the top, it could save a lot of money and take out a lot of this friction?
0: Carol?
1: Well, I'm...
0: Yeah, go ahead.
1: Oh, sorry.
0: No, go ahead.
1: I'm glad you brought that up because actually Vermont does pool how it pays for teachers and staff health insurance with VSBIT, Vermont Insurance School Board Insurance Trust. And so we are pooled as a
2: pool.

0: as a group, but it's not one voice negotiating and buying. It forces each district to still negotiate separately.
1: Well, actually, you bring up a good point. The governor wanted to have the state negotiate all of the health care, and so that has been happening now for a few years, and it's the Vermont School Boards Association that negotiates the health insurance benefits for all the staff, educational staff across the state.
0: Let's grab another call. Good morning. You're live on the Morning Drive.
2: Good morning, Carol. With a homemade Sicilian cake, I do expect Kurt to be endorsing you by the end of the day. Yeah.
1: Well, that's
2: but my question is, my question is your position on Prop 3 and 4. As you know, you take an oath to uphold the Constitution, and these are two proposed constitutional amendments, and I've been asking every candidate about them. So I want to know your position.
1: I am in favor of both. Prop 3 doesn't require workers to join a union or pay dues. It protects collective bargaining, and unions and employers are free to negotiate their own agreements subject to federal law. And the other is about equal rights, and I support that.
0: We got to take a quick break. We'll get back to the phones right after the break. 888-414-0303. If you're on the line, hang out for a minute, and we'll be right back. We're talking with Carol Odie right here on News Talk WVMT.

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1: Welcome back to the Morning Drive, everybody. We are back. Time's dwindling already. We have Carol Odie, state rep from the New North End, District 18. Before we go to the phone calls, just a quick question, Carol, because I want to be consistent with other people who have been on the show. Do you think the legislature should be not a citizen legislature anymore, but become a full-time legislature, as some do think?
5: Well, that's an easy one for me. Absolutely not.
1: Do you think the legislature should be paid like a full-time legislature? Because, again, some do think that.
5: I don't even know what that means, paid like a full-time legislature.
1: Well, there are those who want benefits and a doubling of the pay that was proposed and things like that.
6: Year-round, even when you're not in session.
5: Oh, no. Okay. I have concerns about that.
1: So not supportive of that?
5: I wouldn't say I'm automatically supportive of that. No.
1: Okay.
5: No.
6: Let's grab some calls.
1: And the callers, keep your questions concise because we're getting short of time already.
6: Good morning. You're live on the Morning Drive.
7: Yeah, real quick, Carol, you came to my house. I'm not of your same political stripe, but I appreciated you listening and seemed like you were taking notes and you were paying attention to what I was saying. I certainly appreciate that and respect you for that. Big question is schools. We got to get the social services out. Just a quick thought. Back when I was in Flynn School back in the 50s and 60s and the boomers were flooding the school, we had maybe 20 cars in the parking lot. I went by there the other day and drove around the parking lot. I counted 77. Now, what are you going to do to get these people out of the schools and take social services out of the schools? Thank you.
1: All right, Carol?
5: Oh, that's a hard question. There's so many needs that our children have in our schools. I think, for me, the bigger question is, how should those services be paid for? And I would say that those services should be paid for out of the general fund because those are required by the state, and so the state should take the obligation to be paying them. That would take a lot of the burden off the property
1: taxpayers. The education fund be what they call purified, like take anything out of the education fund that is not directly for education? Because some would contend that there are other things in the fund that don't directly fund education.
5: I think we could take a look at it. Absolutely.
6: I think over time it's gotten all thrown into education because it was an easy funding mechanism.
5: I don't disagree there.
6: Back to the phones. Good morning. You're live on the Morning Drive.
8: Good morning. Ms. Ode is incorrect about Prop 3 and Prop 4. Prop 3 will allow unions to take over private businesses, and as a condition of employment, you'll have to join that union if you want to work at that business. It will be devastating for for the Vermont

0: economy. What does she not know? As far as Prop 4 goes, we already have equal rights, individual equal rights. As soon as you lump people together in groups and give each group a right, then what happens to those people that are not in one of those groups?
1: Okay, we got limited. Anyway, we got limited time, so
0: that's what I want to say.
1: Oh, all right, Carol. Again, I know there are people that do say that requires people to join a union and pay dues whether they want to or not, and enshrines that in the Constitution. So if anybody wanted to change that down the road in any way, it's in the Constitution now.
2: Well, it does not require workers to join a union or pay dues. It just does not.
3: Well, the last line does say, because it says negates, and then there's a list of things, it negates, and it does say requires membership.
1: Have you been told that by legal counsel with the legislature? Just
3: only because that's the one concerning thing for me.
2: I'll have to look back at that. But
1: yeah. All right, Carol.
2: This is my understanding.
1: Okay, so Carol, I want to ask you about housing. The governor has had an executive order, I'm sure you know, that got overturned by LCAR, and that is a committee of legislators. And that would allow, he would have had, and I think they've come to some agreement on that, but they would have used a tiny percentage of wetlands. And I want to get your thoughts on that, but I want to have you hear what Merle Weinberger said about it, who is probably the biggest housing advocate that I know of in Vermont. He said, what do we value more, protecting every inch of unmapped wetlands in the 2-3% of Vermont designated for housing development, or putting more Vermonters into desperately needed homes at prices they can actually afford? What do you think about that?
2: Oh, I appreciate his advocacy. Do I have time for a lengthy answer here?
1: Well, say what you want. Time is running out, but
2: okay. So, the Legislative Committee on Administrative Rules, and I'm on that committee, and I'm very happy with my vote on that committee. After some laws pass, what do? The executive branch, which is headed by the governor, has to write the rules that explain how these laws will be put into effect. And LCAR, that's that committee, looks at whether, for example, the public has had a chance to provide input and determines whether the rules are in accord with legislative intent. LCAR does not argue policy or considerations or balance the pros and cons of a rule. It accepts rules that follow process and meet legislative intent. If they don't, then LCAR can object. So today, I'll talk about, all right, so let's say we have a law that allows deer hunting, and the law is broad and does not set the season or how many deer a hunter can take. So the Vermont Fish and Wildlife Board makes the rules about the season's start and end dates. And Fish and Wildlife goes out for public comment, and their rules can't violate the intent of the legislature. So what if the Fish and Wildlife Board set a season that began and ended over the course of just 24 hours? LCAR would look at the law that allows hunting and object to the administration. This is not happening. This is an example to show you. Object to the administration's rule that would only allow 24 hours to hunt. LCAR would not have a discussion about whether hunting deer was something they wanted or didn't want, whether it was good or bad for Vermont. They'd say that the way the Fish and Wildlife Board wrote the rule was against the legislature's intent to allow hunting. So the legislature would have to enact a new law if some people wanted to stop the hunting. So now we get to what's happening regarding Vermont's wetlands, and it's the same idea. Vermont law says you can't build any closer to a wetlands boundary than 50 feet, but they have an exception. If the secretary of the Agency of Natural Resources, who works for the governor, gives you special permission to build between 25 feet from the edge of the wetland and 50 feet, then they could have an exception and be able to build there. So the governor issued an executive order, and it said you may build within between 50 and 25 feet of the wetlands boundary, as long as you're building housing in designated growth areas. And the Vermont Attorney General said that order will have to go through rulemaking. So LCAR had to take a look at the rules that would enforce that order.

0: So ANR went through the rulemaking process. They gathered public comment. Fine. The rule was to allow building between 50 and 25 feet from the edges of wetlands for housing in designated areas, just carte blanche.
1: Mm-hmm.
0: And LCAR said the legislature specifically thought about 50 feet versus 25 feet setback. And it specifically said it's 50 feet unless the secretary of ANR grants an exception.
1: Carol, you're probably going to have to wrap up.
0: Okay, there. This last paragraph.
1: Okay.
0: So for the new rules to allow a blanket exception is against legislative intent. So this legislature could go back and change the law, but the law can't be changed using an administrative rule.
1: Okay, Carol, just one more quick question. Yeah, and just a quick answer to this. On health care, Democratic nominee Amanda Janu is proposing something akin to what Peter Shumlin had to pull the plug on, which is universal health care, which is single payer, essentially. Governor Shumlin found it was so expensive, he pulled the plug on it 12 years ago. Do you support what the Democratic nominee is calling for there in regard to health care? You just got to give me a fairly short answer.
0: Well, I would have the same concerns as came up when that was tried before. I think maybe we can move toward universal primary care as a first step. And certainly there are many steps the legislature has taken to bring down health care costs to date. And
1: Carol Odie, thanks for being on the Morning Drive today. Take just, we're way over time, but take a couple of seconds to why should people vote for you in a real quick couple sentences, and how do they reach out to you if they have a question or they want to contribute or whatever it may be?
0: Okay. They can find my my address on the legislative website, my email address, and my website's having some issues right now. And why do I want to go back? Because for the education funding formula, there are a couple of studies coming back in December. One has to do with how property tax relief is granted, and the other has to do with the weights. I want to be sure to be there to protect Burlington and Vermont. And there's just so much more I want to do.
1: All right, Carol Odie, running for re-election in the New North End, District 18. Thanks for being on the Morning Drive today, Carol, and good luck out on the campaign trail.
0: Well, it was a pleasure. Thank you both.
1: And thanks for the baked goods.
0: You're welcome.
2: We'll be back right after this.
3: Fox News, I'm CJ Papa. First time in more than a decade, China's President Xi is in our nation's capital, this time meeting with President Trump. But is the trade tussle between the two superpowers thawing? Treasury Secretary Scott Bessent on Fox's special report.
4: There's a chance that they may have a historic four meetings between the most powerful country in the world and the second largest economy in the world.
3: First court appearance today for 18-year-old Julian Ellis. Cops in Georgia say he gunned down two boys, ages 11 and 12, and wounded two women on Sunday. And gas ticking up a cent from AAA. It's $4.48 a gallon. 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
5: Good morning. I'm Jared Cirillo with your local news update on WVMT. Your latest weather forecast from the Channel 3 Weather Center is coming up. Stay with us. We begin today in Franklin County, where a business is damaged after a fire. The NANS mobile station in Fairfax off Route 104 caught fire yesterday morning. Thankfully, nobody was injured. There's no word on a cause, though. The business wrote on Facebook that their hearts are broken, but they're trying to piece back their lives and deal with everything that comes with this loss. They ended the post with the words, "We love you, Fairfax." Diesel prices are still going up, but Green Mountain Transit says it's not quite feeling the impact just yet. The public transit agency says it locked in a rate of $3.87 a gallon when it signed its year-long contract 2 months ago. That's much lower than AAA's statewide average right now of almost $6.50 a gallon. Next year could be a different story, though. Green Mountain Transit GM Clayton Clark told WCAX they'll probably have a price that'll be substantially higher. South Burlington police are asking for some help in identifying a person of interest in a vandalism.

0: case. Police say porch furniture was damaged in the South Village neighborhood early Monday, and an object resembling two sticks tied together in the shape of a cross was left behind. Security video showed a person approaching at least two homes at about 2:30 in the morning. Police said the incident does not appear to be targeted, but concerns were raised because it happened on Yom Kippur. A new World War II memorial is now in place at Main Street Park in Rutland, months after residents began fundraising for the project. Local veterans groups and community members raised more than $10,000 just in 1 month. The granite monument honoring World War II soldiers from across Rutland County, including those who are killed in action. Today's weather from WCAX is next. I'm Jared Cirillo, WVMT News.
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0: Christmas loft the spirit of every season. 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
2: Expect brilliant sunshine and comfortable autumn warmth today before shower chances and breezy winds build for the weekend. For today, we're in for bright blue skies all morning and afternoon with pleasant high temperatures reaching the mid-60s. Evening skies stay clear and quiet for outdoor plans, dipping to chilly levels with lows in the mid-40s. Friday keeps us mostly sunny and even warmer with high temperatures reaching 70 degrees. Looking ahead, breezy conditions and scattered showers move in for the weekend. For Channel 3, I'm First Alert Meteorologist Gunnar Consul.
3: Thanks, Gunnar. Currently around the Champlain Valley, it's a hang tight, 41 degrees in Burlington, 42 in Plattsburgh, 45 in St. Albans, and down to 37 degrees right now in Middlebury.
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6: Welcome back to the Morning Drive, everybody. We are back. And Anthony, you know, we talked yesterday about the fact that the state police, Jen Morrison, our public safety commissioner, have forwarded, and they've let Sarah George know, the Chittenden County State's Attorney's Office, that they are forwarding cases now instead of to her office. They're forwarding them in terms of protests and that type of thing. They're forwarding them to the Attorney General's office with Charity Clark. And the story yesterday was Charity Clark is actually prosecuting some of those protesters.
3: Yeah, right.
6: And, you know, when people call and they'll say, and I get this to a point that, hey, we all have rights to, as they call it, to assemble.
3: Mm-hmm.
6: And we do. And to protest. And we do. But there also is a point in time where if you are, you know, taking over a building and trespassing, and going beyond what a protesting out on the street where you're allowed to or whatever it may be.
3: Mm-hmm.
6: But you can't, you know, you're going to get arrested if you take over a building and you don't let them proceed with their business. And so the Attorney General's office has filed charges against some of these protesters. And here's what she actually said. And there's a couple of lines here that I found a little interesting. So Charity Clark says, I enthusiastically support our constitutional right to protest, and I will always support Vermonters exercising their civil rights. Protest is a foundational part of our democracy. I myself have exercised this right many times, including at an ICE location in Williston. But there's a difference between legal and illegal actions while protesting.
3: Bingo.
6: Agreed. She says, these trespassing cases were referred to my office by the Vermont State Police. As an attorney and as an attorney general, I have a responsibility to uphold the law. Whether I support or oppose the cause of a protest cannot be the determining factor of whether the law applies to a defendant. That kind of viewpoint discrimination has no place in our justice system. Now, what I find interesting there is, it seems like an indirect rebuke of Sarah George. You remember during the Bram Kranichfeld campaign with Sarah George, he said

0: that a number of times in their debate, saying decisions should not be made based on your political views and politics. That shouldn't be happening. Charity Clark supported Bram Krannikfeld.
1: Well, and in that statement, did she support him in the primary?
0: Yeah, she supported him in the primary, not in the statement.
1: Oh, I didn't know that.
0: She supported him. She came out and supported Bram Krannikfeld. It was one of the big endorsements that he got that some people were surprised with.
1: Yeah.
0: And now she uses language in here that's very, I mean, I'm sure she believes it, but it's language that kind of mirrors what Bram Krannikfeld said in the campaign.
1: Yeah.
0: That you, whatever my thoughts are on this, I can't allow that to make a decision about whether I prosecute someone, saying it cannot be, again, she says, I have a responsibility to uphold the law. Whether I support or oppose the cause of the protest cannot be the determining factor of whether the law, that is what Bram Krannikfeld said a number of times. She supported him. She says it now in this statement.
1: Yep. Well, I like that because I used to assume that, but I do think it's in
0: it's an indirect rebuke of the Chittenden County State's Attorney's Office.
1: Or not so indirect.
0: Well, if it's direct, she'd be saying her name directly.
1: Okay.
0: I'd say it's indirect.
1: All right, let's grab a call.
0: You got to read between the lines.
1: Yeah. Good morning. You're live on the Morning Drive.
2: Oh, come on, guys. This is Chittenden County we're talking about. Sarah George's refusal to prosecute these people is a campaign tactic, and it will be successful.
1: But what do you think about Charity Clark publicly kind of saying, hey, that's wrong?
2: Yeah, well, again, that's just going to benefit Sarah George in Chittenden County.
1: He thinks he's playing to the base. Sarah's playing to her base.
2: Yeah, look.
1: But Charity Clark.
2: I promised to get rid of Burlington when I became governor. I no longer make that promise. I'm getting rid of Chittenden County.
0: Oh, the whole county goes.
2: County.
1: There's a few pieces on the edges, Gary.
0: We got to become a whole
2: state. It's not salvageable. It absolutely is not.
1: I mean, tell you that Milton is going the wrong direction, but it's salvageable at least.
2: I mean, I've been listening to these reps come on from Chittenden County come on week after week of this program, and it's not salvageable. It's the only way to save Vermont is to get rid of Chittenden County, and I promise to do that when I'm elected governor.
0: Okay, but are you running for governor?
2: I'm always running for governor.
0: Now, someone just texted me, and I'm curious whether you want to comment on this or not. Someone just texted me and said, in fact, Prop 3 does make you join the union.
1: Yeah. I didn't want to argue on the air with our previous guest, but I showed her where it said that, what I anticipated or understood that it said that. Did you want to comment on that?
2: Do you think these people actually read what they support?
1: Well, I pointed out to her that she goes, no, it says here, will not prohibit. And I said, yes. I said, but that's all continuing. They use the word negate up here. Five lines later, right at the very last, they say, the term is requires membership.
0: We're going to have guests on the show on hopefully on both sides of this, because I just still believe that hardly any Vermonter knows what these two
1: including the people that voted for it. I mean, this is the way this is written. I mean, it's only two sentences. Should I just read it?
0: Go ahead.
1: Okay, so it says, therefore, no law shall be adopted that interferes with, negates, or diminishes the right of an employee to collectively bargain with respect to wages, comma, hours, and other terms and conditions of employment and workforce safety, comma, or that prohibits the application or execution of an agreement between an employer and a labor organization representing the employer's employees that requires membership in the labor organization as a condition of employment.
0: I mean, let's be honest, a lot of these questions are written in a way that can be confusing, and you'd have to get a legal interpretation about what they actually mean. And so voters go read this, and unless they hear a lot more about it, they're probably just going to pass them. It happens all the time. And I don't know that I would guess. I think the state Senate candidate for the Republican Senate, and I agree with this, that 9 out of 10 people have asked about this on the street wouldn't have any idea what this thing is.
1: It looks like it's written that it says it wouldn't require membership, but it does require membership.
0: But I think that this is all in current law. And the bottom line is They want to make sure it's enshrined in the Constitution so that

0: It can never be changed.
1: Well, the thing that's not in current law is requiring membership into a union. You don't have to be in the union. You can get, you know, funny looks and people look at you strange and you don't get invited to the luncheons and things, and the NEA luncheons in the cafeteria. But they don't. You can't be forced to join the NEA right now. If this passes, it's pretty straightforward. Negates is at the top of the sentence and the laundry list of things, and the other one that says it cannot negate is requires membership.
0: But what I want to ask... Go ahead.
2: Add the state employees union to that, too, because you don't have to join it.
0: I'll have questions for both sides when we get them on the air. One of the ones I will have for the people who oppose it, and this is what I have understood and read, is that 39 states have already done this.
1: Mm-hmm.
0: If that's true, then what's been the experience of 39 states?
1: They've lost, all 39 have seen negative decline in business activity and growth. Illinois being, I think, number one. Rob Roper wrote a piece on it a few weeks ago that explains it pretty straightforward. We can look to the other 39.
2: Diminishing test scores in schools.
1: Oh, I hadn't even thought about the school tests. I was just looking at the GDP of each state that has enacted this has gone down.
2: Because this is going to force, like you mentioned, membership in the teachers' unions. And like I mentioned on a previous call, there's a direct link between diminishing test scores and strong teachers' union states.
0: Now, you mentioned Rob Roper. Rob Roper also just wrote a column, which this show was mentioned in. And he wrote it about the Molly Gray interview yesterday. He expanded on our questions, which is about Molly filling out the Democratic Socialists of America survey and going 10 for 10. All 10 questions were what the Democratic Socialists of America wanted as answers. And they got 10 for 10 from Molly, which surprised me. And it's everything from the Israeli-Palestinian conflict, war, to taxing the wealthy, to single-payer health care. The list goes on.
2: You know what the best part of that interview was? Her saying, "I'm so tired of pointing fingers." And what does she do immediately afterwards? Blame Scott and Rogers for everything.
0: Well, it's kind of true.
1: That was all over the text line. I mean, I like Molly as a person. I think she's a very nice person. And I the texts were coming in. I'm probably 25 were there, and I'm like, I can't read that one. I can't read that one. Because a lot of people were pointing that out.
2: I sent you one when she said only people legally here are being rounded up by ICE.
1: Yep. Thanks for calling this morning. All right, we got to take a quick break. We'll be back right here on The Morning Drive.
3: This is a Bloomberg Money Minute. Microsoft and Google addressing growing backlash against data centers, noting measures they're taking to protect consumers from rising electricity costs, support local workforces, and slow demand for water. The resistance is already having an impact, with roughly 45 developments worth $68 billion blocked or delayed by local pushback in the second quarter of this year. Checking on the markets, oil surging as Iran threatened to expand the war in the Middle East. That's putting pressure on stock futures this morning. McDonald's is looking at launching meals that appeal to consumers on weight loss drugs and those looking for more protein. The lineup being tested includes a crispy chicken bowl in a bed of lettuce, cheese, and tomatoes, topped with ranch. Another option includes a grilled chicken snack wrap. The company is also exploring a burger bowl, as well as breakfast options such as egg bites. McDonald's is still tinkering with the menu and trying to figure out what products they'll launch. Courtney Donahoe, Bloomberg Radio.
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0: Welcome back to The Morning Drive, everybody. We are back. Kurt and Anthony here. The Martin's Coin and Jewelry Hotline is open, 888-414-0303. And again, we got a call coming in. We're going to get right to you. I just want to say, I'm going to predict that when that UNH poll comes out, part of it's already out.
1: Mm-hmm.
0: The rest of it, I think, will come out maybe today, over the next 2 days. And I'm going to predict that we're going to... That poll is going to show Molly Gray with a significant lead in the lieutenant governor's race.
1: Yes, I agree with you.
0: Let's see.
1: Let's go to the phones. Good morning. You're live on The Morning Drive.
11: Well, I'm going to a different topic, but I made that prediction right after the election, the primary, that Molly Rogers. Molly Gray is going to win.
1: Now, there's a bigger story, Dale.
11: Yeah, really. Molly Gray was going to win, so we'll leave that, see if I'm right. I just wanted to comment on your last commercial there, CQ Kinetics.
0: Yeah. QC Kinetics.
11: Roger. Yeah, with
0: you're screwing everything up, Dale. CQ Kinetics. Yeah. QC.
11: QC. Okay. With good old Roger Clemens doing the advertising there, saying surgery was never an option. Well, steroids was.
1: Well, you know, so he managed to navigate his career without surgery. And so after the steroids and the damage he did with the steroids, he needed to seek relief.
11: UC Kinetics.
1: With QC Kinetics.
11: To save him. All right.
1: Exactly.
11: Praise the Lord, Roger.
1: Yep.
11: You're still not going to the Hall of Fame.
1: You're pretty funny. All right, I'm putting you on the list of predictions here. I
0: want to ask you, though, were you surprised that Molly Gray was 10 for 10 in positive answers for the Democratic Socialists of America survey?
11: I guess not, because it seems like every time she does something, she gets more progressive. She doesn't seem to be the same person that maybe ran for lieutenant governor last time, 3 times ago, whenever it was.
0: Do you think it's because that the lesson that she learned was when she lost to Becca Ballant, she was viewed as more of a centrist, and Becca Ballant was to her left, and Becca was significantly to her left, and she decisively beat Molly. So do you think the lesson Molly learned was, I got to go left?
11: Yeah, it would point that way, wouldn't it? Exactly.
0: But boy, when you're 10 for 10 on a Democratic Socialists of America survey, that's pretty far left.
11: That's pretty far left, and that's pretty socialist, and it's not even democratic. It's probably more progressive.
0: I mean, they're to the left of the progressives in Vermont. They're to the left of the progressives. I mean, I was surprised when Ryan McLaren didn't even fill it out.
11: Mm.
0: And not every candidate did fill it out.
11: Right, yeah. Because they probably realized that it would be a negative if they answered some of those questions that supported socialism.
0: It'll be interesting to see. It probably worked for her in the primary. Does it affect her? It's not going to be reflected in this poll that's coming out, because it's just starting to become a topic.
1: Right.
0: But we'll see how it plays these last less than 6 weeks now.
11: Well, let's face it. She's in Vermont, right? And it's pretty socialist. It's pretty progressive.
0: Okay, but Dale, if that's the case, and you make a good point, but if that's the case, then wouldn't Amanda Janu beat Phil Scott?
11: That's what I'm afraid of.
0: So you think there's? Are you saying you think there's a legitimate chance Amanda Janu beats Phil Scott?
11: I certainly hope not, but I hope Phil makes sure that he gets out there and he does some campaigning for himself and not everyone else this time. I think it's very important in these next 6 weeks, 5 weeks, that he get out there and his advertisements are about Phil Scott and not Joe Blow running for Chittenden 27, things like that. I think he's got to promote Phil Scott, because we don't need an earthquake, landslide, demolition coming through like Amanda Janoo.
0: Well,
11: and let's face it, she's probably going to win Burlington because David Zuckerman did when he ran. So, you know, it's all in the vote.
0: And all right. Thanks for the call.
11: It's dangerous. It's dangerous.
0: Thanks for the call. We'll see what happens. I mean, we'll see what happens. But Phil Scott is not just campaigning for himself. Even in his ads, he's saying, help me elect legislators who can work with me.
1: Yeah, and that's his ad.
0: Because, look, he doesn't want to go back. And I don't think he wants to go back. Well, if he wins, he's going to be back. But
1: yeah.
0: I don't think he wants to go back and have it be go back to what it was 2 years ago, where the Democrats have a supermajority and the Republicans lose the seats that they picked up 2 years ago.
1: Right. And all he will be is for two years, the thing stopping us from total destruction.
0: And as we know, the Democrat, but if they have supermajorities, he can't stop it.
1: I know. That's true. He can veto it and slow it down and point stuff out.
0: And you lose all those override votes. And we know that a lot of Democrats are counting on the blue wave against Trump to wash away a bunch of Republicans.
1: Yep. They've been talking about it since the day after Trump got elected. Don't you worry. It's going to be a blue wave.
0: And are they wrong? I don't know. I can't sit here and say they'll be wrong. I don't know.
1: No, I'm with you. All right, we're going to take a quick break. Top of the hour, ABC. Jared has the headlines. We've got the forecast. And we're going to talk with Jimmy Failla. Keep it here on News Talk WVMT.
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14: Good morning, I'm Jared Cirillo. Here are the headlines we're following. A Franklin County business is damaged after a fire. The NANS mobile station in Fairfax off Route 104 is destroyed. Diesel prices continuing to rise, but Green Mountain Transit is not quite feeling the impact just yet. We'll tell you why. South Burlington police are asking for the public's help as they try to identify a person of interest in a vandalism case. And a new World War II memorial is in place at Main Street Park in Rutland, months after residents began fundraising for the project. Full details on all of these stories and more are coming up. But first, it's ABC News on Burlington and Plattsburgh's number one news talk station, WCPV Essex, WVMT Burlington, FM 101.3 and AM 620.
15: From ABC News, I'm Sherry Preston. Press access reinstated but still locked out of the White House. Overnight, a federal judge ruled that President Trump did not have the power to block access to the White House to news outlets he doesn't like. Here's ABC Chief White House Correspondent Mary Bruce.
16: The judge issuing a temporary restraining order restoring the press access for CNN, MS Now, and Politico, those three news outlets that were banned by the president. The judge saying that ban was likely unconstitutional and also rejecting the administration's argument that revoking their press access was necessary right to protect national security, the judge saying he was skeptical of that.
15: This morning, however, a CNN reporter was turned away from the White House. A CNN photographer had a security pass taken away, and a CNN producer at the White House was let inside. Chinese President Xi Jinping, guest of honor at a White House state dinner this evening. An FDA advisory panel voting to recommend a new blood test that could help detect more than 50 types of cancer.
17: This is not meant to replace any current cancer screening guidelines. That this is meant to be an adjunct to everything we're already supposed to be doing.
15: Dr. Eric Hsu at Cedars-Sinai in Los Angeles. An 11-year-old girl from Edmond, Oklahoma is being

0: being held in the murder of her own brother, who was 15 and disabled.
1: Court documents suggest that the girl was embarrassed by her brother's physical and mental disabilities and jealous of the attention he received from their parents. Now that she's admitted to killing her brother,
2: she can be held up until she's 19 years of age,
1: says legal observer Ed Blau.
2: She will likely be in custody for a decent portion of the rehabilitation process.
1: A process undertaken in the juvenile rather than the adult legal system. Jim Ryan, ABC News.
0: There is a nor'easter churning in the Atlantic. Could bring strong winds, high waves, rain, and erosion to much of the East Coast. Powerful Hurricane Polo sending bands of heavy rain across Mexico's Pacific coast, while Tropical Storm Nolo is expected to strengthen, then close in on the Big Island of Hawaii tomorrow or Saturday. 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
9: 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Your latest weather forecast from the Channel 3 Weather Center is coming up. Stay with us. We begin today in Franklin County, where a business is damaged after a fire. The NANS mobile station in Fairfax off Route 104 caught fire yesterday morning. Thankfully, nobody was injured. There's no word on a cause, though. The business wrote on Facebook that their hearts are broken, but they're trying to piece back their lives and deal with everything that comes with this loss. They ended the post with the words, "We love you, Fairfax." Diesel prices are still going up, but Green Mountain Transit says it's not quite feeling the impact just yet. The public transit agency says it locked in a rate of $3.87 a gallon when it signed its year-long contract 2 months ago. That's much lower than AAA's statewide average right now of almost $6.50 a gallon. Next year could be a different story, though. Green Mountain Transit GM Clayton Clark told WCAX they'll probably have a price that'll be substantially higher. South Burlington police are asking for some help in identifying a person of interest in a vandalism case. Police say porch furniture was damaged in the South Village neighborhood early Monday, and an object resembling two sticks tied together in the shape of a cross was left behind. Security video showed a person approaching at least two homes at about 2:30 in the morning. Police said the incident does not appear to be targeted, but concerns were raised because it happened on Yom Kippur. A new World War II memorial is now in place at Main Street Park in Rutland, months after residents began fundraising for the project. Local veterans groups and community members raised more than $10,000 just in 1 month. The granite monument honoring World War II soldiers from across Rutland County, including those who are killed in action. Today's weather from WCAX is next. I'm Jared Cirillo, WVMT News.

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10: Expect brilliant sunshine and comfortable autumn warmth today before shower chances and breezy winds build for the weekend. For today, we're in for bright blue skies all morning and afternoon with pleasant high temperatures reaching the mid-60s. Evening skies stay clear and quiet for outdoor plans, dipping to chilly levels with lows in the mid-40s. Friday keeps us mostly sunny and even warmer with high temperatures reaching 70 degrees. Looking ahead, breezy conditions and scattered showers move in for the weekend. For Channel 3, I'm First Alert meteorologist Gunnar Consul.
11: Thanks, Gunner. Currently around the Champlain Valley, 41 degrees in Burlington, 42 in Plattsburgh, 37 now in Middlebury, and clear skies and 45 in St. Albans.
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14: Welcome back to the Morning Drive, everybody, and joining Anthony and I online now, and it's always exciting because he brings the A-game every single time. It's the great one, Jimmy Failla. Good morning, Jimmy.
15: Yo, yo, yo. We're down here in New York. It's UN week. So great if you're bad if you're a driver, good if you're a hooker.
11: I love it when you ask. Yeah, you asked, you had like a guest producer, and you're like, so have you noticed the quality of hookers getting better? And the poor kid didn't even know how to respond to you. It was hysterical.
15: It takes me back, though, to like the cab driving days, because that is like your only clientele this week. Because nobody else gets in a car, because there's so many street closures and stuff. So if you're picking up a girl in your car, you have a better shot with her than normal, is what I'm saying.
14: So, Jimmy, will you be Yankees-Red Sox starts Tuesday, Wednesday, Thursday, if necessary. Will you be at any of the games?
15: Me and Lincoln will be at game one. I'm going to make him drive down from college. And then if it goes game three, which is a Thursday night, I'll probably go to that just the same. But we're fired up down here, man. Yankees, it's a big deal.
14: Yankees-Red Sox, you got to be. And is your prediction, because I know we were talking about this off-air for a second, but is... The Yankees have said Aaron Judge is out for the first playoff series, the wild card series with the Red Sox. I watched the interview with Aaron Judge

0: last night on the Yes Network where Aaron Judge says, oh, no, no, I'm planning on playing. Does he play?
1: Yep. So it's a good time to be a Vicodin dealer, you know, because if you're selling Percocets or, you know, off-the-grid cortisone injections, this is your Super Bowl. Because he is going to play. They'll hop him up on pain meds. They'll give him some type of a shot. And he's not going to sit out the playoffs. There's no way, man. I mean, the whole point of him being alive is he wants to try to win a World Series. So, I mean, I get it because they're a pretty stacked team, and it seems like anybody's game this year. So if I'm A-Rod, I call up Judge and I offer him some Flintstone vitamins because he's probably a taker.
0: Flintstone vitamins. Isn't that what got A-Rod in trouble?
1: I mean, if they were Flintstone vitamins, he would have been fine. I just think, but I like, yes, you're following my lead here on how that was a euphemism for something a little more clinical.
2: Yeah, calls up A-Rod. Even I got that.
0: Now yeah, A-Rod got himself in trouble with those Flintstone vitamins. And Jimmy, I have also read different sports columns, though, saying that, or at least theorizing, and I know you're not a doctor, and I'm not either, but we do play one on the radio. But saying that if he plays with his calf injury, that there is a risk that he has a major Achilles injury that would wipe out his whole next year, and maybe even into the year after. And at his age, that's what I read and I heard. What do you think?
1: Well, listen, you know, I think people write these articles to get maximum engagement out of them. And you're not going to get engagement off, this is fine, it's not a big deal. You know, you're going to get, everybody writes in maximum strength Tylenol. It's either the best thing that's ever happened or it's the worst. You got to think of the media like your Italian relatives. It's either the greatest pizza in the history of the world, I wept when I ate it, or we should have the chef whacked. You know, there's no in between. Everybody deals in like maximum superlatives. So I don't know. I'm not disturbed by that reporting.
0: Okay. All right. Now, Jimmy, were you at the Giants? No, let's see. No, they were not in New York. They were in L.A. How about Jackson Dart? Just one more sports thing. Jackson Dart, we're both Giants fans. And the season's over.
1: Yeah, I know. It's so crazy. And, you know, listen, Jameis Winston, who is the backup, you know, is great. If you need somebody to steal a set of crab legs at Red Lobster, but if you need somebody to, like, read the playbook and throw the ball to the right team, it's a situation. So I agree that it's just the fact that it happened as early as it did. I mean, usually by now, by week two or week three, we feel like the season's over because they're 0-3. You know, the last couple of years, they've had some slow starts. But, you know, I like John Harbaugh as a coach. It makes me wish I was still driving a cab because between the Giants, the Jets, and the Mets fans, I'd be driving a lot of people to the George Washington Bridge to jump right now. And they always tip well. You know, the thing about the jumpers, if you're a cabbie, they tip well.

0: Just looking for the hat.
1: You're cruising and going, okay, you know? There's a Giants hat. Hang on. Let me slow down. See if I need a ride.
2: You headed to the bridge? All right, Jimmy, now I got to ask you. So the midterms, less than 6 weeks away now. Maybe about 5.5 weeks left. As we sit here, 5.5 weeks out, the polls, and I know polls can be very suspect, but the polls are showing that Republicans could be in trouble in Republican places like Kansas and Paxton and Texas and a bunch of other places, and God forbid, El Sayed in Michigan. What do you think? Are the Republicans going to take a bloodbath, or is it going to be not so bad, or are we going to all be shocked?
0: I think it's going to be a mixed bag in that, you know, remember the last time we were supposed to have that red wave and the Republicans were going to roll Biden in the midterm and the polling was off and the Democrats did a little bit better. I think this is the hardest one to predict because the truth is the war is really unpopular. The gas prices are really unpopular. But the most prominent Democrats are running on socialism in, you know, obviously parts of the country and non-binary God in places like Texas. And I don't know that either side is, like, closing the sale, you know? I understand there's a significant I hate Trump turnout that's going to be a part of every election that he's a part of. But on the Republican side, just the same, Trump's approval rating within his party is really good. It's not good overall. It's horrible. But within the party, he's still in the 90s. So you've got to hope that juices turnout for the people who want to protect his agenda. I mean, if you're a Republican, which is my way of saying, I don't know, because those independent numbers for him are about 70 points worse than they were in the last election. But how do they quantify how many of those pure independents show up in a midterm? You know, because an independent is someone who could go either way. So are you really that passionate in a midterm election? I don't know. So if you're asking me if I'm betting this election, unlike previous ones, I am not.
1: Really?
0: Gambling.
2: And if Jimmy's not betting it, then
1: I know
2: there's a big message right there.
1: What are you betting on then, Jim? I mean, no New York team. Not betting on the election.
0: I'm a New Yorker. There are ways to gamble. You walk through Central Park at night. That's a gamble.
2: Didn't you and Craig Carton
0: Times Square chicken kebab? That's a roll of the dice every time.
2: Didn't you and Craig Carton used to get together and place a few bets together?
0: Back in the day, listen, he liked to bet, you know, like blackjack, card, sports like that.
2: Yeah.
0: Which is what I was doing when I was young. Like when I was a little kid, when I was in my 20s, I was like a 5-night-a-week gambler. And it's a really funny story. But in high school, you know, they have this thing by us. It's called like Lead Week. It's like a Just Say No Week, where people come in and lecture you about how they screwed up their lives, you know, with drugs or drinking or gambling or whatever. And I'll never forget, when I was a senior in high school, a grown man who was about 40 years old was weeping in my classroom because he owed a bookmaker. He had lost like $14,000. And I was a senior in high school sitting in the class, and I was down twice as much as this guy. I wanted to be like, hey, suck it up.
2: Look at how much, man. I'm down. I gotta
0: get your act together over the 14. Jack, come on.
2: What are you crying about?
0: Talk to me when you're throwing on a blonde wig and shaving your legs. All right, pal?
2: I gotta say, I haven't been for a while, but man, I love going to casinos. I do.
0: Yeah.
2: I do.
0: Good action.
1: It's fun. We need to take a real quick break. You want to join the conversation? 888-414-0303. I got a question for Jimmy. Give us a call or text us on the Martin's Coins and Jewelry Hotline, and we'll be back in 90 seconds right here on The Morning Drive.
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4: Welcome back to the Morning Drive, everybody. Courtney Anthony here with the great one, Jimmy Fela. Martin's Coins Jewelry Hotline is open, 888-414-0303. And Jimmy, I just got to ask you, we might disagree on this one, but is Trump trying to help? Is he trying to get Republicans to lose?
5: Why do you say that?
4: Well, I mean, it seems like everything he does is hurting. The tariff stuff, whatever you think about it, it's certainly not helping Mike Rogers in Michigan or Susan Collins in Maine. And and then even the thing about promoting Paxton over Corin, I think most people agree Corin would be leading by, would be winning that easily. But Paxton,
5: you want to think it'd be better. I mean, Paxton's a terrible candidate.
4: Yeah.
5: Because at the local level, he's got a lot of scandals. They don't like him. I mean, they're really banking heavily on James Tallarico's baggage being enough, but I don't know that it is, because Paxton isn't that inspiring. You know, the issue for Trump is there's so many good deliverables that are being overshadowed by the bad. Like, the price of gas is just so immediate. The war is so unpopular that if, honestly, he gets, you know, they lose the House or, heaven forbid, the Senate, it really will just come back to that more than anything. You know, individual actions, like you said, the tariffs are very unpopular by you up in that region, certainly not good in Michigan. But then you look at the other things that, like, don't even get mentioned. Like, you know, if you're talking about, you know, the prescription drug cuts or the Trump RX accounts, you know, the Trump accounts for kids, the no tax on tips, the things that they have done that are tangibly improved the quality of life, but are actually just getting overshadowed. Like, last week, we hit the lowest recorded poverty level ever and the highest level of median household income. So in theory, whether you're doing better or I'm doing better, we're living in an America right now where we've never had more opportunity to do better. And it's weird because we should be talking about that. We have the lowest recorded murder rate in history. Obviously, you don't have a greater need than not getting murdered. You know, the border's being closed. The ODs aren't happening the way they were. So there's a lot of real good deliverables, but it's like, it's weird because the war is just literally trumping everything. So if he goes down, it's because the war is going to be that unpopular. I don't know that it's an individual issue larger than that, man.
6: I don't know which pundit I was listening to. I think it might have been Caroline Sunshine, actually, who pointed out that it's human nature. Bad news leads because it's human nature to gravitate to bad news. And it's odd to see Trump trying to be out there talking about all the good things that he's done. And so it's counterintuitive. Yeah. First off, because he's usually the guy going, we're going to lock her up, build a wall, bum, bum, bum, real simple stuff. Now he's done some of this stuff, and you're absolutely right. But when you add the fact that gas prices are just such an easy target, you know, diesel's so easy, and it's human nature to gravitate towards bad news, it is kind of an odd place to be for him.
4: But it seems like, Jimmy, I know what Anthony's saying, but it seems to me like there is a message there, as you said. There is a story to be told, but it's not getting told. And I think Trump is getting in his own way of that, because when you ban the media from the White House, that becomes a story on the news. That becomes the top story on the news. When you insist that your name must be on the Kennedy Center or it's going to get torn down, those are things. And tell me where I'm wrong about this, Jimmy, but I mean, there's a group on one side that love Trump, to vote for him no matter what, even if he shoots somebody in Times Square. Then there's, as he said, then there's people on the other side that would vote against him if he cured cancer. But then there's the people in the middle that I think sort of decide it. And I think there's a point where Trump pushes them over to just saying he's gone too far. And that's where the elections are decided, it seems.
5: He's always been a sideshow candidate that can't get out of his own way. You know, that's a constant for him. I think in a midterm, the calculus is who shows up. because traditionally

0: you're getting less than half the turnout of a general election. So when you talk about those independents in the middle, it's do they show up or do they sit out? You know, because the participation aspect is really the biggest metric here. It's who's going to turn out their side in a low turnout election. That's what it's really going to come down to. And again, the one thing about Trump is he has an older demographic of voters who vote more consistently in elections. And his support with them is exactly where it was in 2024. So I'm not telling you I know the answer, but his biggest voting block is white men without a four-year college degree. And according to the CNN poll that we're going to play today on our show, he's plus 26 with them, which was the exact number he was on election day in 2024. So if his most valuable demographic shows up, you'd expect it to show up at the same level it did last time. So again, a lot of valid points being made on every side of this argument. That's why anybody who tells you they know, I don't think they know. I think people have hunches, you know, because the polls are, you know, really overwhelmingly bad. But, you know, if you go back a month to the Wisconsin primary, five polls had Francesca Hong winning by 20 points, and she lost the primary. So it's like, I just don't know. You know, yeah. I'm pretty being upfront about it. I know I can analyze every metric, but until we see it, it's like Mike Tyson says, everybody has a plan until they get hit in the mouth, and I think that's what this midterm is going to be.
1: That's a great analogy, especially a Tyson analogy.
2: And what do you think he was up to something different than we're all seeing in the media with banning the media, CNN, Politico, what was the other one, MSNBC, whatever, and then, of course, Fox News joined in the boycott. Didn't he kind of know, or his people know, that they'd probably lose, which he has now with the judge, and was he... did he have a different motivation than what we see?
0: I don't think so, because, I mean, honestly, the Greenland deal is a good deal for the U.S., and he completely overshadowed it. You know, we're getting exclusive proprietary rights at a military level. Obviously, the rare earth minerals are pivotal in the AI race and everything else that powers the future. So, to me, it just seemed like one of his... like an unforced error. It just seemed like one of those things that he does from time to time where he's just undisciplined. He's in a mood. He's seen enough of one thing in his Twitter feed, and he decides to take executive action based on something he read on the toilet this morning. You know, this is the Trump thing. You buy the ticket and you take the ride. You're going to get a lot of really cool America First policies that, you know, decades of politicians have promised and not followed through on. You know, you're also going to get the lake down the block from your house renamed for no reason whatsoever. This is just the way it works.
2: All right, Jimmy, are you going? What? Where are your seats so we can look for you at Yankee Stadium?
0: You know what? We're in section 133. So
2: 133,
0: left field. It's the first row in left field.
2: Ooh, Lincoln
0: likes to smack the wall when he gets drunk.
2: So you hit the wall. You could be catching a home run.
0: You don't know. I mean, we were there. It's like kind of like a superstition because we've basically been there for like every playoff game, smacking the wall. We were there when Schlittler shut down the Red Sox in Game 3 last year. It was a hot one. We were also there when the Blue Jays ran over the Yankees the next round. But you know what? We'll be back. We're staying the course on this one. You dance with the gal you brought to the ball. Section 133 it is.
2: There you go. How'd you like the reaction that fans gave to the guy at Yankee Stadium that ran out with the Palestinian flag?
0: Yeah, it reaffirmed my faith in New York that we still got it, you know. Hopefully the cops dragged him up the tunnel and beat him up like they did in the old days. Like, if you ran on the field in the old days, it was called a wood shampoo. They pulled out a nightstick and roughed you up with it a little bit. And that was their way of deterring people. So hopefully somebody got a wood shampoo out of that one.
2: Oh, that sounds brutal.
1: That's classic. That's just classic.
2: Jimmy, your prediction, who wins that series?
0: I don't know. The Yanks are going to win it in two. I feel actually really good about it.
2: Okay, no
0: home
2: game three.
0: Home crowd's amped up, man.
2: There you go.
0: No, we're not going.
2: Red Sox got a
0: we
2: lot
0: can't
2: of...
0: can't go to game three because I need my voice the next day. And last year, going to that game three cost me every show I did from October through Christmas. I had no voice. I sounded like Macy Gray. It was crazy.
2: And I'll just say this. Red Sox got a lot of lefty pitchers. The Yankees are susceptible to lefties. That's all I'm going to throw out.
0: Yeah.
2: But I'm going with the Yankees too, though.
0: Attaboy. That's the spirit. Well, this I will, unlike the midterms, I will probably bet this. So,
2: all right.
0: A 50, If the Yankees don't win, you'll see me behind Port Authority.

0: learning tricks again like the old days.
1: So, there you go. Well, you know, this is the week. I mean, you should maybe, if you think, too bad you couldn't time it out so that you had the week to make money.
0: With those UN hookers. No. I got to wait till October, November, you know, when the girls are wearing the winter coat. You get it.
2: All right. There he is. The great one, Jimmy Fallon. Thanks for being on the Morning Drive.
1: Thanks for spending some time with us today, Jimmy.
2: Blake Gendebien.
1: Yes.
2: Up next.
1: All right.
3: News. I'm Paul Stevens. President Trump hosting China's leader Xi Jinping for a state visit a day after the president addressed the General Assembly in New York City at the UN.
4: Talks on trade and artificial intelligence are expected to dominate the summit in Washington, the leader's first meeting since Xi hosted Trump in Beijing in May. President Trump mentioned China only one time in his UN address, vowing the U.S. must win the AI race.
3: Fox's Lucas Tomlinson. Meantime, Iran's President Masoud Pezeshkian delivering his address to the UN Wednesday, where he spoke about the impact the U.S. conflict has had on his nation.
5: Pezeshkian framed Iran as the victim. He held up photos of children that he said were killed by American and Israeli bombs, and he vowed that his country would never cede control of the Strait of Hormuz. As he began his address, a lone U.S. diplomat walked out.
3: And that's Fox's Eric Shawn. 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
6: Good morning. Your latest weather forecast is coming up from the Channel 3 Weather Center. I'm Jared Cirillo with your local news update on WVMT. Thanks for joining us. The former head of the Plattsburgh YMCA was in front of a judge Tuesday amid an ongoing child abuse investigation into the organization's child care center. Justin Ein, who is now 55 years old, pleaded not guilty in Plattsburgh Town Court to the charges of failing to report child abuse and endangering the welfare of a child. New York State Police, the Clinton County District Attorney's Office, and Plattsburgh YMCA all have open investigations into the Bright Beginnings child care. More housing is on the way in the Queen City. The South End Coordinated Redevelopment Project, known as CCORD, spans a parcel of land between Lakeside Avenue and Sears Lane. The land is owned by three different entities. Construction on the first phase is approved to begin sometime next year and is expected to include more than 1,000 housing units, with 20% considered affordable. Two leading progressive lawmakers, Senator Bernie Sanders of Vermont and Representative Greg Kasar, are unveiling legislation that would ban artificial superintelligence and create a federal agency to oversee advanced AI, as some of the industry's own leaders are urging Congress to impose guardrails on the advancing technology. The bill, provided first to the Associated Press, would also pause advanced AI development until guidelines are implemented, while creating the Department of Artificial Intelligence. Multiple employees at leading AI companies are endorsing the bill. Some students could soon attend Middlebury College for free. After an announcement Wednesday from the school, beginning in 2031, students from families making $175,000 or less will be able to attend the college tuition-free. Leaders say the move is part of their new strategic plan to strengthen the institution's future and impact. Today's weather from WCAX is next. I'm Jared Cirillo, WVMT News.
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9: Expect brilliant sunshine and comfortable autumn warmth today before shower chances and breezy winds build for the weekend. For today, we're in for bright blue skies all morning and afternoon with pleasant high temperatures reaching the mid-60s. Evening skies stay clear and quiet for outdoor plans, dipping to chilly.

0: levels with lows in the mid-40s. Friday keeps us mostly sunny and even warmer with high temperatures reaching 70 degrees. Looking ahead, breezy conditions and scattered showers move in for the weekend. For Channel 3, I'm First Alert meteorologist Gunnar Konsol.
1: Thanks, Gunnar. It's slowly warming up out there. 47 degrees now in Burlington, 46 in Plattsburgh, 39 in Middlebury, and 50 degrees in clear skies in St. Albans.
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1: Welcome back to the Morning Drive, everybody. Anthony and I are back from the break. And joining us now online, we're happy to have with us Blake Gendebien. He is the Democratic candidate for Congress to replace Lee Stefanik over in New York in the North Country. Good morning, Blake.
4: Good morning, Kirk. How are you doing? And good morning on this chilly morning to all your listeners as well.
1: Yeah, absolutely. And great to have you on the show. So, Blake, tell us about... All right, so you got just under 6 weeks left now, about 5.5 weeks left. Give us a little update on the Blake Gendebien campaign. Where does it stand? How much money have you raised? How do you win this race?
4: Right, so right now we're on the farm. We're talking to you today. We're crisscrossing the district, meeting as many people as we can. We're going to be chatting with some rod and gun clubs. We're going to be going to fire departments. We're going to be talking to farmers and visiting small businesses and large businesses, just meeting people throughout the district. And we have now raised over $7 million from 80,000 unique donors, over 80,000 unique donors, averaging under $50 a donation. We have a tremendous amount of support, and we'll be communicating in all five media markets throughout the district. Burlington Media Market, of course, that's Plattsburgh, Watertown, Syracuse, Utica, and Albany.
1: And Blake, what's the biggest thing, do you think, and are you hearing on the minds of the voters in that district?
4: Well, we've been doing this for almost 2 years, and number one clearly is lower my costs. And it was lower my costs in January, actually, it was lower my cost in December of 2024. And now it's even worse. I mean, as a dairy farmer, I can't ignore the fact that diesel fuel is pushing $7. And for agriculture, it is a little bit less. It's pushing $6. But a year ago, it was $2.50, $2.65. We buy 20,000 gallons of diesel fuel. Ultimately, that hurts all of our farmers, it hurts all of our small businesses, and what people don't understand is and bad decisions in Washington disproportionately hurt us in rural America. We've got this thing called winter. We can feel it coming this morning. A lot of families in rural America heat with heating oil. That's going to put a tremendous burden on families. Some families are going to have to decide, How warm do I heat my house so that I can afford to feed my family? That is a terrible decision to make. We're talking thousands of dollars in increased costs for families. And then you hear people say, upgrade your house, put new windows in, re-insulate, it's no big deal. Well, that's humiliating when you can't afford to do that. I mean, it's like, of course we would do that if we could afford to. So it's a very tough situation for families. And then the second thing that we're hearing about is healthcare. We've already got two hospitals in the district, basically straight west of Lake Champlain over on the St. Lawrence River Valley, that have filed for bankruptcy. There's five others that are at risk due to the Medicaid cuts and the Affordable Care Act premium subsidy cuts that are really making families very, very nervous. So the top two really are, you've got to lower my costs and you've got to save my rural health care.
1: All right. Now, so you have, you're running in the Lee Stefanik district. Lee Stefanik won her last campaigns by a fairly significant margin. How do you make up that margin, the difference between what she won by and now you in this Wraith

0: race with Anthony Constantino. How do you bridge that gap?
1: Well, first of all, I'm a very different type of candidate from our previous candidates in the district that have run the last two cycles. I'm born and raised here. I didn't parachute in. We are busy and have busy fundraising, have the financial foundation to be up on all of the media markets, tell people what we are all about and who we are. That's obviously very important. I walk the walk and talk the talk of this entire community, and I really enjoy the people in the North Country and upstate New York. That's number one. Number two, the policies coming out of D.C. are not good for us, and it is a new world. The world has changed. President Trump's favorability when he won the election was a plus 21. And right now, in a leaked GOP poll, it's a net zero, 49 favorable, 49 unfavorable. And in our internal poll, he's a plus one. So he's moved, he's increased his unfavorability quite a bit in both polls. Also, among voters who know both Constantino and myself, I'm winning 51 to 44. It's a toss-up otherwise. He had such a contentious primary where it was a bloodbath between him and Bob Smolin that he spent $9 million just to win a primary of his own money. Do you know anybody that can do that? I actually don't know anybody that can do that.
0: Blake,
1: and still relate to people in the district.
0: Let's get a phone call for you.
2: Good morning. 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
3: Hi, my name is Frank from Ticonderoga, New York, and I see that Blake Genevieve is on your channel, and I was wondering if I could ask him a question.
2: You're live on the air right now with him, sir.
3: Hey, Frank. Okay, well, he's talking right now. So my question to him is this. I have questions about supporting him, but my only question for him is this. On his farm that he talks about, okay, he has a lot of people working on his farm. And my question is, does he have any undocumented people working on his farm?
2: Did you hear that, Blake?
1: Yeah, I sure did. Yes, we've got as many as 15 people working on the farm. And we do not have any undocumented people on the farm. We hire everybody under the same rules. If you don't do that, that's a real problem. Everybody fills out all the same paperwork, whether you're from a local family or from far away. And as you know, it is no surprise that agriculture relies very heavily on people from around the world to put food on the table, to bust their butts to put food on the table. And if you take labor from people that want to build a better life here from around the world out of just the dairy equation, the cost of dairy at the grocery store goes up 97%. That was a study done by Texas A&M, not because people get paid less if you're trying to build a better life here from around the world. It's because we wouldn't have the labor. And when you don't have the labor, costs go up. And so we need common sense immigration reform. And I have an army of farmers in this district and around the United States that are saying, Blake, you have got to do the right thing. And yes, we need to secure the border. Yes, we should be deporting criminals, violent criminals who are here illegally with due process. But we also need to streamline the legal process so that we can get the help we need. And if we don't, food inflation is going to skyrocket. So we're already paying more for food because there is no common sense immigration reform. And it's time that we had moderate legislators. I'm a conservative, free market, old school Democrat that wants to get things done. And when you can work with the other side of the aisle to get things done, we do a better job for the people that we're representing.
0: Blake, do you think ICE should be abolished?
1: I do not think ICE should be abolished, no. I do think that there's room for making sure they get enough training. I don't think a couple of weeks of training is enough. I don't think that they should be held to a different standard than any other law enforcement agency. And in my communications with my law enforcement friends here in the district, they feel the same. Everybody should be held to the same standard, the same level of accountability. And we need to reform and retrain. We're the wealthiest country in the

0: world. We have a huge northern border. We have a huge southern border. I don't think it's a good idea to abolish ICE.
1: All right, we need to take a real quick break. We're talking with Blake Gendebien, who's running for the New York 21st District, which is the seat currently held by Elise Stefanik. I just had a little brain crunch there. If you have any questions at all, the Martin's Coins and Jewelry hotline's open, 888-414-0303, and we'll be right back on The Morning Drive.
2: 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Meta has unveiled thumb-sized gadget for using its popular artificial intelligence agent, Muse. 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Meta also launched $1,300 virtual reality glasses that undercuts Apple's Vision Pro in price and audio-only Ray-Ban smart glasses. Inflation anxiety is back to being front and center for investors, with concerns about the global price of oil topping $105 a barrel. Stock futures are seeing a drop this morning. And Kroger setting a new dress code for its workers. Employees must now wear company-issued shirts instead of their own tops. Kroger has been trying to win over shoppers by improving service, lowering prices, and expanding e-commerce. What workers wear is part of a plan to make its grocery stores more inviting and staff easier to recognize as it tries to gain market share. Courtney Donahoe, Bloomberg Radio.
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1: Welcome back to The Morning Drive, everybody, where we are continuing our discussion with Blake Gendebien. He is the Democratic candidate running in the North Country over New York in District 21 to replace Elise Stefanik. A very hotly contested race there. And Blake, I want to ask you, so this is obviously a hot race.
0: Yeah.
1: And you have a campaign, you know, we're seeing the dueling campaign commercials. And you've got one where you've got the I guess what you would call some manure being spread in the background.
9: Yeah, it looks like, you know, when you stir the manure pit, I don't know how else to say it.
1: I grew up in a farm community. And you are then saying...
9: Yeah. It's pretty impactful, Blake.
1: You are then saying, we don't need any more bleep. And the what? Can you tell us a little bit about what spurred that add-on?
0: Well, I'm very proud of the farm, right? And of course, as dairy farmers, one of our biggest challenges is managing manure and managing BS, and of course that's what I want to do in D.C. There is so much crap that's thrown around, and my competitor makes stuff up about us, and I think that's what people are so tired of, the hypocrisy and the cruelty and the anger towards one another. And when I say BS, I mean the fact that both sides get way out into their corners. We have extreme personalities on the left. We have extreme personalities on the right. And how do you expect them to compromise and come together to do anything? The people that suffer are the ones right here that we should be representing. We need to be working together and get rid of the BS. We need to be interacting, having conversations, because that's what we're elected to do. And we have some real BS right now in our district with our relationship with Ontario and Quebec. What DC doesn't understand is that we have a 250-year history of trading to the north. In New York's 21st district, we have an obstruction that makes it difficult to trade to the south. It's called the Adirondack Park. It's beautiful. It's a great place to go. But boy, on $7 diesel fuel, if you've got to travel to Rochester instead of our friends to the north, that's an incredible delivery cost that we didn't have before. I purchase many products for our farm from the north, corn, soybeans, equipment. We've got the largest egg producer in the northeast that buys packaging materials. All of this hurts our district, hurts our region, drives our costs up, but it's also going to eventually drive food up at the grocery store. Energy always ends up driving costs up for everybody.
1: Let's grab another call for you. Good morning. You're live on The Morning Drive.
10: Yes, good morning. This is as much an observation as a question, but you called yourself an old-school conservative Democrat, which is great. I wish there were more of them. But old-school conservative Democrats have actually been becoming Republicans because your party has leapt so far to the left. And what I find here locally and nationally is it really doesn't matter what any particular politician thinks. They're all going to fall behind their party leadership when it comes time to vote. And your party leadership isn't exactly old school conservative Democrats. So, I mean, how would you navigate that? How would you even function as somebody that's really not what your party has become?
1: It's a good question, Blake. And let me add on to that a little bit, which is, I know in your ad, one of the ads you say, I'll take on anybody in either party, Republican or Democrat, who's not working for the best interests of the people. So how do
0: That's
1: you,
0: right.
1: And then you do have this movement, as the caller said, in your party of democratic socialism, which is, I'm not going to say it has taken over the party, but it's certainly got a bigger influence than we've ever seen in the past. Talk about that. How do you navigate all that?
0: Right. So your caller is right. I am proud to be an old school conservative free market Democrat. And that's the best way to represent the people that are that know we're the best candidate to win this race. And so when you say, how do we know Blake's just not going to fall in line? How do we know Blake's just going to become not going to become just another rubber stamp? Well, I do not have a deep, dark, black hole in my soul that needs to win this race. I am running because I feel like we have been underrepresented, definitely for the past 2 years, but even before. We disproportionately pay the price for bad decisions in D.C. all the time. I cannot take my 500 cows to the White House lawn. That would be cool, but I can't. I can't turn the ballroom into a milking parlor and a freestyle barn. That would be cool, but I can't. I will always be coming back to the district to be held accountable to the people that elected me, whether you're a Republican or a Democrat. It doesn't matter to me. We are focused on what's good for the district. I already signed a pledge for term limits, 3 terms for people in the House of Representatives. Haven't you noticed how awesome legislators are when they say, this is my last term? All of a sudden, they do what's right for the people that elected them. I think that it's really important to have term limits. I think it's really important to be your own person. And I think it's really important to bring things back to the district that are going to help people. And if you want someone that is going to work to repair the relationship with Ontario and Quebec, my campaign is for you. If you want someone that's going to fight to roll back the Medicaid cuts, bring back the Affordable Care Act premium subsidy, my campaign is for you. We have more veterans and more seniors more veterans than any other district in the state, and half of the electorate is made up of seniors over 65. If you want someone that's going to fight to make sure that inflation does not outpace retirement savings and benefits, my campaign is for you. If you want somebody that's going to fight for the future of Fort Drum and make sure that it does not leave this area and is proud of the fact that we make up just 16% of the nation's population in rural districts, yet almost 50% of our recruits

0: recruits every single year come from rural districts, just like New York's 21st, my campaign is for you. So these aren't divisive issues. These are issues that every family in the North Country and upstate New York can get behind. And that's why we're winning. That's why, again, out of voters that know Anthony Constantino and myself, we're winning 51-44. That's why Constantino has spent $10 million and his net favorability is a -6. Every time he spends a dollar, his favorability goes down. That's money trying to tell people how good he is. It's just not connecting with the district because he's not from here. He's not from around here. He doesn't reflect us. We have a net positive net favorability of 12. That's an 18-point favorability gap. That's why we're going to win, because we understand the North Country and what it's all about.
1: Blake, will there be a debate between you and Anthony Constantino?
0: I would love to debate Anthony Constantino. Anytime we can get next to each other would be fantastic. I don't think he wants to do it. His terms are really strange and unusual. Get in a 15,000-seat stadium, that doesn't really seem like a serious debate. And we'd love to know if he wants to have a serious debate or if he's just going to say just strange things for an hour. I mean, we should be talking about policy. We should be talking about how to make life better in the North Country. And we'd love to do one.
1: Just if you can give me, we're getting short on time. Give me a quick comment on the Green New Deal. Where do we stand on that? That's one that's considered a leftist issue.
0: Yeah, I don't support the Green New Deal. I think that it drives up costs that we cannot handle right now. I do think that we ought to be working on a full complex of energy solutions, which includes renewable natural gas, it includes solar, it includes wind, it includes nuclear, it includes so many different options, because right now the need for energy is really critical and we cannot afford what's happening right now. Our families are going broke. Our families are going bankrupt. We don't have the health care that we need. We can't afford to heat our homes. We can't afford to drive to work and then go see our kids' basketball games. There are families that drive 50 miles to work, 50 miles home, then Lisbon to Chateauguay, where I'm from in Lisbon, all the way to Chateauguay, 72 miles. So if you want to go see a game, a playoff game in Chateauguay, that's another 72 miles each way. Before you know it, families drive 250 miles on $4.80 gasoline just to go to work and watch your kids play a soccer game right now this fall. So we've got real serious issues, and we cannot be choosing policies that are doubling our electricity bills right now.
1: Blake,
0: we're
1: running out of time, Blake. Unfortunately, we got a hard out. So if people want to reach out to you, how do they do it?
0: Oh, you can check us out at our website, BlakeGendebeanForCongress.com, and you can always email info@BlakeFORNY.com.
2: 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We'll see you tomorrow here on News Talk WVMT Burlington.
3: From ABC News, I'm Sherry Preston. A nor'easter bearing down on the Northeast from the Carolinas up through Boston. A developing storm is expected to cause big problems this weekend. ABC's Whit Johnson is on the Jersey Shore.
4: Millions are bracing for the impact of this nor'easter. Strong winds, heavy rain, high surf that could last for days. Power outages are expected. And we've seen some coastal flooding in places like Ocean City, New Jersey. Some homes and businesses cut off. Other communities like Atlantic City, New Jersey, closing down the beaches, preventing people from going into the water and warning about those life-threatening rip currents. Officials worry conditions could only get worse into the weekend as a full moon is expected to boost the high tides for the entire East Coast.
3: A federal judge issuing a temporary restraining order restoring press access to CNN, MS Now, and Politico, the three news outlets President Trump tried to ban. Here's ABC's Mary Bruce.
5: This morning, a lawyer for the three media organizations calling this a, quote, strong ruling vindicating freedom of the press, due process, and the rule of law. This move is just temporary, however, allowing them to regain access while litigation proceeds.
3: But despite what that judge ruled, a CNN reporter was turned away at the White House today. A CNN photographer had their press pass confiscated. Politico says it was also turned away. First of its kind AI breach.
6: Just hours after the

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1: Expect brilliant sunshine and comfortable autumn warmth today before shower chances and breezy winds build for the weekend. For today, we're in for bright blue skies all morning and afternoon with pleasant high temperatures reaching the mid-60s. Evening skies stay clear and quiet for outdoor plans, dipping to chilly levels with lows in the mid-40s. Friday keeps us mostly sunny and even warmer with high temperatures reaching 70 degrees. Looking ahead, breezy conditions and scattered showers move in for the weekend. For Channel 3, I'm First Alert Meteorologist Gunnar Consul.

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Expect brilliant sunshine and comfortable autumn warmth today before shower chances and breezy winds build for the weekend. For today, we're in for bright blue skies all morning and afternoon with pleasant high temperatures reaching the mid-60s. Evening skies stay clear and quiet for outdoor plans, dipping to chilly levels with lows in the mid-40s. Friday keeps us mostly sunny and even warmer with high temperatures reaching 70 degrees. Looking ahead, breezy conditions and scattered showers move in for the weekend. For Channel 3, I'm First Alert Meteorologist Gunnar Konsol.

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3: This is a Bloomberg Money Minute. McDonald's is spending big to give its restaurants a makeover. The fast food giant is committing roughly $8.5 billion to help franchisees improve food, service, and restaurant operations. The investment will go to redesign restaurants, more efficient kitchens, and a new generative AI system. It's also focusing on training staff on how to provide better service. McDonald's is looking for a turnaround after slower sales in the U.S. Customers also complained about long waits and too many product launches. Starbucks just announced it's closing 250 locations across the U.S. and Canada. It'll happen this week. The company says they are underperforming. Starbucks will offer transfers to workers at closing stores where possible. Others will get a severance package. They did the same a year ago. And drivers should brace for more expensive gas if the Trump administration bans diesel exports, according to Morgan Stanley. Analysts say barring overseas sales would fill up local storage tanks within weeks, forcing processors to slow activity. Erica Herskowitz, Bloomberg Radio.
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3: Expect brilliant sunshine and comfortable autumn warmth today before shower chances and breezy winds build for the weekend. For today, we're in for bright blue skies all morning and afternoon with pleasant high temperatures reaching the mid-60s. Evening skies stay clear and quiet for outdoor plans, dipping to chilly levels with lows in the mid-40s. Friday keeps us mostly sunny and even warmer with high temperatures reaching 70 degrees. Looking ahead, breezy conditions and scattered showers move in for the weekend. For Channel 3, I'm First Alert Meteorologist Gunnar Consul.

0: do that in order to bring down the long-term strategy of bringing down the regime.
1: All right. Thanks so much. Appreciate it, Mark. Mark Thiessen. Check him out. He's got his column in the Washington Post. You see him all over the channel. And he's a Fox News contributor. So he'd be doing this for free, but we decided to pay him. Right, Mark?
0: Thank you, Brian. I appreciate that.
1: And he's got a great podcast, which I have not been on. I hope to be asked soon. 1-866-408-7669.
2: It's Brian Kilmeade. Kilmeade in the house. 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

0: If you're interested in it, Brian's talking about it. 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
1: I don't mean to hurt anybody who has gender dysphoria or thinks they have gender dysphoria, but we've got hundreds of women out there, thousands of women out there that are having to compete still with hundreds of biological males who say they're transgender females. And it is still a problem, even though they're quiet about it. The Hamas wing, the Lululemon wing of the Democratic Party, the wing that wears the Bin Laden jerseys, they're all promoting it as hard as they can. And if they get control, they'll come out of hiding and openly promote it.
2: Possibly again, and that's what happened yesterday. There was a chance to vote on women's sports and making sure that you had to be a woman, like in the Olympics now, to compete. They wouldn't do it. Democrats wouldn't even show up for the hearing and ask a question. Dick Durbin showed up and said, "You're not being serious." Of course they're being serious. Thousands of medals women have already missed out on, as well as prize money that go along with it. They already get paid less than men in many situations. The sponsorship is less. The pay is less. And now you're taking their spots? Why not just cover it?
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4: News, I'm Tom Graham. President Trump hosting Chinese leader Xi Jinping in Washington today. The two leaders expected to discuss Taiwan, trade, and artificial intelligence. The visit follows a warning about Chinese hackers.
5: The NSA and FBI put out a joint advisory just last month accusing Chinese AI systems of stealing American companies' IP.
4: Fox's Peter Doocy at the White House. The UN General Assembly continues in New York City. Israeli Prime Minister Benjamin Netanyahu is set to speak today. A powerful nor'easter threatening millions along the East Coast through Saturday from Virginia to Massachusetts.
6: The biggest impacts are expected from Long Island to New England, where strong winds, coastal flooding, high surf, and beach erosion will become concerns. Gusts could exceed 45 miles an hour with locally higher gusts possible.
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3: This is a Bloomberg Money Minute. Initial jobless claims are down to their lowest level since July. Just 197,000 new applications filed last week. Another sign of a stable labor market. Continuing claims are little changed at 1.72 million, near their lowest level in 3 years. Mortgage rates topping 7% are forcing home sellers to slash prices. According to Redfin, nearly one in five homes for sale saw a price cut in August, while 45% involved a concession. Mortgage rates may be far from the double-digit levels of the 1980s, but for people thinking about the biggest purchase of their lives, the reasons to hesitate are piling up. Record-high home prices and ownership costs are colliding with AI-driven job uncertainty. Geopolitics are in focus for investors, with traders keeping an eye on President Trump's summit with Chinese leader Xi Jinping today. Stocks are lower on Wall Street. The Dow is down 0.2%. The Nasdaq down 0.2%. The S&P down 0.25%. Erica Herskowitz, Bloomberg Radio.
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Woo!

0: their party, the Republican Party, it's also affecting the Democrats. And yeah. the fact that there's an incentive to play to narratives that the Chinese and the Iranians are literally pushing on an hourly basis.
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7: Model capabilities accelerating beyond developers' ability to control them. These questions are global in scope and concern all of humanity. If managed poorly, I even believe that AI could be a risk to humanity as a whole.
8: So that was the head of Anthropic. Yesterday, I had an off-the-record briefing from the guys from ChatGPT. So I found that fascinating, very educational. And today, all of those tech guys are going to be invited to the White House to be part of the delegation to wine and dine President Xi of China, along with their delegation, who, by the way, are acting like, I'm just watching some of this video, and it was alluded to by Ambassador Waltz earlier. They're acting like thugs, the whole Chinese delegation, trying to push our people around. Absolutely incredible. You know, they were told to do stuff like that. The arrogance. When we come back, I cannot wait to talk to the Prime Minister of Moldova. Vasilia Tolan will be with us in studio. You're listening to Brian Kilmeade Show. If you want to know a country under fire understands the threat of war, it is them on a daily basis.
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10: News. I'm CJ Papa. President Trump and his counterpart from China exchanging gifts this morning at the White House. Fox's Peter Ducey is there.
11: The president's got AI on the mind. We know that because first thing this morning, he posted a big day with President Xi of China. Super intelligence will be a big topic of discussion, but I want to leave it exactly where it is. That is China's position. Also, our guardrail is the DOJ. The DOJ recently has been busy trying to keep China in line on this.
10: That's not the only topic.
12: China has some red lines, too, especially on Taiwan. So all eyes will be on President Trump to see if he pauses a $14 billion arms sale to Taiwan. Xi wants him to.
10: Fox's Madeline Rivera in D.C. Hawaii's Governor Josh Green closes state and county offices and public schools on the Big Island with Tropical Storm Nolo approaching. It's forecast to become a hurricane tonight. 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
3: Well, today is basically a rinse and repeat of what we saw here through the day yesterday. Plenty of sunshine out there once again. Temperatures here for the day heading back into the mid and upper 60s here this afternoon. Tonight, overnight lows, they'll fall back into the upper 30s and lower 40s here by early Friday morning. For the rest of your day on Friday, we do slowly introduce a little bit more cloud cover here by late Friday evening and Friday night. Temperatures in the upper 60s and lower 70s. With Channel 3, I'm First Alert Meteorologist Peter Kavakauskas.

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1: Well, today is basically a rinse and repeat of what we saw here through the day yesterday. Plenty of sunshine out there once again. Temperatures here for the day heading back into the mid and upper 60s here this afternoon. Tonight, overnight lows, they'll fall back into the upper 30s and lower 40s here by early Friday morning. For the rest of your day on Friday, we do slowly introduce a little bit more cloud cover here by late Friday evening and Friday night. Temperatures in the upper 60s and lower 70s. With Channel 3, I'm First Alert Meteorologist Peter Kafikowskis.
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1: Well, good afternoon. Thanks for spending your noon hour with us. In a few minutes, we'll chat with Chittenden County Senator Tom Chittenden. That's right, Chittenden from Chittenden. There's a reason for that and why he's running for re-election. And in the second half of today's show, we will have live in studio Ron Lawrence and Jeff Comstock of the Vermont Election Integrity Project. Election integrity is one of those issues that the rest of the press just doesn't touch. It's just like, you shouldn't even talk about it. It's like Voldemort, you know? But we do here on Chronicle Conversations. And I'm going to be asking the question, is there proof that Vermont doesn't have election integrity? And is that even the question that we should be asking? We welcome your calls and comments on the Martin's Coin and Jewelry Hotline at 888-414-0303. And if you miss any of this show, catch us on the podcast at WVMTradio.com. First, here are today's headlines from the Vermont Daily Chronicle and the Burlington Daily News, much of it news you won't find anywhere else. For example, Vermont Attorney General Charity Clark is prosecuting a dozen anti-ICE protesters after Chittenden County State's Attorney Sarah George declined to bring the cases. And speaking of Sarah George, at a candidate debate earlier this week, she called a vote for her Republican candidate, Jace LeCaire, who promises to resign if elected and have the next governor appoint a replacement. She called a vote for LeCaire, quote, a vote for nobody, unquote. Colby LaMarche delivers the goods in today's Burlington Daily News. Across the state in St. Johnsbury, a former Newark, Vermont man accused of breaking the ribs of his six-week-old daughter and her leg as well in 2025 has pleaded guilty to aggravated assault under a plea agreement that could eventually clear the conviction from his record, according to the Caledonian Record, the fine daily newspaper up there in the Northeast Kingdom. He will not serve any further jail time under the plea agreement, having received a deferred 5-year sentence and probation. Thomas Hatfield, age 26, admitted to squeezing the baby. Vermont state and local governments are headed towards a ban on license plate reader cameras in July of next year under the legislative changes of the law. And Green Mountain Power is moving ahead with a plan for mobile battery trailers that could keep groups of homes powered during outages. Also, and we are going to get to this story, I've mentioned it the last 3 days, and we just haven't had time. Darn. The Vermont Fish and Wildlife Board is considering a request to extend the state's bobcat trapping season through the end of December. Also, two popular Vermont fire towers will be closed during much of foliage season for repairs. And in the political world, Lieutenant Governor candidate Molly Gray's answers to a Democratic Socialists of America survey are drawing attention in this campaign. Now let's go back through those stories. We begin in Williston, where Attorney General Charity Clark's office has decided to prosecute a dozen adults arrested during an anti-ICE protest in June. The protesters were among a larger group that entered the White Cat Business Park on Industrial Avenue on July 24. The building includes office space used by Immigration and Customs Enforcement, along with other businesses. Police said the property owner reported that protesters were trespassing. Some left when police told them to leave. You've probably heard this story, and you've probably heard that Chittenden County State's Attorney Sarah George declined to prosecute the cases. Well, the Vermont State Police then referred them to the Attorney General's office, and Charity Clark's office is now moving forward with charges against 12 adults. The case of an 18-year-old is being handled separately in juvenile court. Now, you may wonder, Charity Clark, really? Because she has been a critic of the Trump administration and has joined many legal challenges to federal policies, something like 64 by now, I think, some huge number. She's also

taken part in an earlier protest at an ICE location in Williston. But Clark says her own views on immigration and ICE should not determine whether somebody is prosecuted. Clark said she supports the constitutional right to protest, but sees a difference between lawful protest and unlawful conduct. She said that whether she supports or opposes the cause of a protest cannot determine whether the law applies. That puts Clark and George on two pretty different tracks in this case. So, the defendants are due in court in Burlington. Next up, Vermont is moving towards a statewide ban on government use of automated license plate reader cameras. And unless lawmakers act, that ban arrives on July 1 of next year. These are cameras that photograph license plates as vehicles pass. The plate information can then be turned into records that police can search. Vermont law already sets rules on how police can use that information, how long it can be kept, but the law also contains a repeal of the current system. When that repeal takes effect, a ban takes its place. The Vermont Agency of Transportation says the effective date is July 1, 2027. Now, of course, a lot can happen between now and July 1, 2027, such as the legislature saying, well, maybe we're going to re-up this. Or you know what? Given the unpopularity of these flock cameras, maybe not. We shall see. There have been several attempts in the legislature to change that date or keep some form of plate reader use in place. None yet really has become law. So the heart of the argument really is that police say plate readers can give them leads in major criminal cases. Privacy advocates say a large network of cameras can create a record of where ordinary people drive. So, now to electricity. Green Mountain Power is working with a Vermont-born company on something that sounds a little like a giant battery on wheels. The mostly federally funded plan calls for mobile battery trailers that could be moved to places where the electric grid needs help. The idea is pretty simple. A storm knocks down a line, and instead of every house beyond that damaged line sitting in the dark until repairs are done, a large battery could be connected to an undamaged part of the local grid. One of those units was originally described as being able to power about 50 homes for around 10 hours. This is all some reporting by Compass Vermont, by the way. The federal government has cleared the roughly $19 million project. No, these batteries are not cheap. To enter construction with up to 8 battery units expected at 5 sites. Federal records have named Newberry, Pownall, Barry, Bennington, and St. Johnsbury as project locations, which is rather strange to me because Newberry and St. Johnsbury are relatively close to each other. Bennington and Pownall also relatively close to each other. And you sort of got to wonder, why haven't they spaced this out a little bit more across the state? And of course, Green Mountain Power doesn't have coverage in every part of the state, so maybe it's a little bit more well-rounded than what it looks. In other news, finally, I'm getting to it. The Vermont Fish and Wildlife Board is considering a request to make the bobcat trapping season longer. Right now, bobcat trapping runs from December 1 through December 16th. The Vermont Trappers Association wants to extend that through December 31st, matching the fisher trapping season. That's the rodent called a fisher, not fishing, okay? Trappers Association Executive Director Mike Covey says the change would give trappers more opportunity without hurting the bobcat population. He says trapping has accounted for an average of 47 bobcats a year over the past decade. Total bobcat deaths from trapping, hunting, vehicles, and other causes averaged about 109 a year. So we're not talking about a huge season here, but this is a, I guess you might say, a popular animal, you know? But also, apparently, the fur has value too. So there is opposition. Brenna Galdenzi of Protect Our Wildlife, POW for short, says there is no biological reason to increase bobcat deaths.
She points

sewer recent catch per unit effort numbers that were below the 10-year average. She says that does not prove the bobcat population is falling, but in her view, it also does not support a longer trapping season. The Fish and Wildlife Board voted 9-2 to take up the petition, which does not mean the season has been extended yet. It means that the proposal is moving ahead for more review, which will be happening next month. The board is expected to hear from the Fish and Wildlife Department before making a decision. And you know, if your plan this fall, your leaf peeping hiking plan involves climbing a Vermont fire tower, better check before you go, because the fire towers on Elmore Mountain and Spruce Mountain, both awesome hikes, my wife and I do them all the time, beautiful hikes, are expected to remain closed through October for safety work. That doesn't mean the trails are closed. It doesn't mean the summits are closed. It just means that last hike up the rickety fire tower that your dog does not want to make, because why in the world am I walking up this metal contraption? Well, that hike up right up the fire tower, awesome views on both summits. Not going to be happening. Apparently, helicopters will be moving materials and equipment to the summits. The trails themselves apparently will have some closures involved to them. And so really just check ahead of time, because there's going to be a lot of work going on here, and you would hate to wreck your day. Some of the alternatives near Spruce Mountain include Owl's Head and Silver Ledge in Groton, and Little Deer and Devil's Hill in Peacham. And for Elmore, which is up there in Lamoille County, Belvedere Mountain, well, that's a serious hike, Belvedere Mountain, Worcester Mountain, also a pretty good hike, and Leraway Mountain. The simple advice, check the trail status before you get in the car. And finally, we have a great column by Rob Roper on Molly Gray and her DSA, answering yes, yes, yes, yes, yes, and all the DSA questions. And finally, this day in Vermont history, on September 24th, 1990, the first chemicals were applied to control sea lamprey. The goal was to reduce the

0: But the program continues today and is credited with restoring native populations of sportfish. And now we will take a Bloomberg break and we'll be back with Senator Tom Chittenden.
1: For the Bloomberg Small Business Report, I'm John Tucker, brought to you by the Commercial Real Estate Development Association. For all the talk about job destruction, artificial intelligence is set to spark a record number of new entrepreneurs in the U.S. The small business services firm Gusto says there's an AI-enabled startup surge, and it's so robust it should yield many lasting companies even after the weaker ones peter out. To be sure, a lot of these startups could fail quickly as AI helps dubious business plans move forward. For 26-year-old Robbie Van Zyl in Atlanta, head of Ascari Defense, AI is the firm's entire back office. It frees him and his team of six engineers to design drones for the Department of Defense and Homeland Security. Economists say we're seeing a second wave in the business formation boom that started during the COVID lockdowns. Only this wave appears closely correlated with the growth of artificial intelligence. And that's the Bloomberg Small Business Report. I'm John Tucker.
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2: Well, thank you for joining us back here on Chronicle Conversations. We have on the line with us Senator Tom Chittenden. Tom, how are you doing this morning?
3: Good. Can you hear me okay, guys?
2: I can hear you just fine. Yeah?
3: Great.
2: See, what people
3: Thanks for having me.
2: Oh, you're very welcome. See, what people can't see over the radio is that Tom is one of the tallest members of the General Assembly, which is sort of strange in a way because you're grandfather, the original Vermont Tom Chittenden, the first governor of the state of Vermont, was actually pretty short. So I guess there must have been some tall genes somewhere in between those two.
3: I'm pretty tall. I also have a great face for radio, but I think Dave Weeks is as tall as me. So Dave and I are, I think, the tallest members. Sean Sweeney over in the House, I think he's the tallest in the legislature. He's got me by an inch or two.
2: I think you're right. Yep. So, Tom, tell us, first of all, this will be your third term, I'm just sort of guessing, if that you're seeking election for?
3: If the voters let me, this would actually be my fourth term. I first ran back in 2020 during the pandemic. So that was a different kind of race, I'll tell you that. My first election for office, which in many ways was probably the hardest just because I didn't know what I was doing. Hopefully I know a little bit more now, but that was just off because of the pandemic, and we didn't knock on doors, and we didn't really go to gatherings, so it was a lot of phone calls, and just from a distance connections.
2: Hmm. What do you see as, what is really different so far about this campaign, as far as what people are saying, this is what I care about, compared to the last three that you've run?
3: Well, I think it's not going to be a surprise to you. I think it's what you've been reporting on. And I want to say, Guy, I've loved what you've done for a long time. I'm a subscriber to the Vermont Daily Chronicle, and I think you do great work. So I'm really glad that you've also expanded to the Burlington News Group or whatever Colby Marsh is doing. I also love that coverage.
2: Thank you.
3: We need more of local coverage. But you all, in many of your pieces, have hit on what I'm hearing all over and hearing from candidates, which is we've hit an inflection point on what Vermonters can afford. The property tax bills are crushing all of our taxpayers that are still here in Vermont and driving some of them away, which is putting us in a vicious cycle. So I do think we need to control our spending in our schools, and I am optimistic that one thing we did last legislative session with the excess spending threshold is starting to drive some of those more forced spending reduction decisions at the local level. I don't know if you've got more reporting on that, but what I saw coming out of Orange County tells me that the excess spending threshold penalty is starting to drive the right decisions at the local level to really start to think about how we can reduce what we're spending in our schools because we have fewer and fewer kids. But that was a long answer to your question.
2: No, that's a good one, though, as far as hitting the nail on the head, because that's definitely what I'm hearing is there's just this state's affordability is through the roof. And I've got to ask you, Tom, what role do you think that the legislature plays in that? Because it seems to me that especially the majority is often very ready to say yes, yes, yes to taxes and to regulations, that the minority is saying, well, this is what's driving up the cost of housing, the cost of living in general, the cost of education. I mean, how would you respond to that?
3: Twofold. One, I think I am actually proud of what we did get done on education reform. That conversation is not done. It's moving forward. And I give a lot of credit to the governor. He was out there leading on this, and he's making the case that we do need to right-size our system. We have 25% less kids than we did 20 years ago, but we're spending more and more. So we just got to look at our education system and resize it to the place that we can afford, because it's unaffordable right now. And that comes down to looking at how we deliver our schools and where we can combine forces and achieve economies of scale. That doesn't mean closing elementary schools all over Vermont, but it might mean having a regional middle school and a regional high school. And those are long-term decisions that take a while, and I think we're moving in that direction. But
2: so,
3: the other place where... Yeah, go ahead.
2: Tom, I did want to, because we've only got about 3-4 minutes left in this quick interview segment. Public safety, and especially, what do you think about Burlington's idea of putting the 100-bed low-barrier shelter

0: in South Burlington. What do you think of that?
1: Well, I'm not opposed to it from the outset. I was a little taken aback by how that came out in the press. So I'm hoping Paul Dragon is still working through the normal channels and advocating to the political body, the council. I don't know where the council stands on this. And what I saw, Jesse Baker, who I hold in very high regard. I don't know Paul Dragon at all. But Jesse Baker, I served with, I actually was on the council when we hired her. And if she's raising concerns, I think we need to look at those. So I don't know why it flared up in the press, but I certainly, as one South Burlington resident that grew up there, went to school there, and live there now, I'm not opposed to having that 100-bed solution on Williston Road. I just look to the experts like Jesse Baker to help us do this right and to think about the right things as we consider that type of investment.
0: So part of the public safety problem, of course, is the explosion of the drug problem and the retail theft that goes along with it. What can the legislature do to improve that situation?
1: I was just talking with Sam Donnelly with Building Burlington's Future, and he's got some legislative ideas around when we can require, no bail. So in certain circumstances where we wouldn't allow bail to occur, so where we would have to hold individuals when they meet certain thresholds and criteria. And he's got some ideas on that front. I don't serve on Senate Judiciary, so I don't know if I can speak articulately to that, but I do think we need to reconsider some of our bail approaches. Bail is an incentive for people to behave differently and to align with and show up to court. I don't support the idea of no cash bail. I think cash bail, if you're an individual that breaks the law and have to put up $200, $300, that is an incentive to get that back, to show up, and also to not perform that same problem again. If you violate conditions of release, then maybe you lose that bail. So I see bail as an alignment of incentives to change behavior to match what we want and for public safety objectives.
0: And my last question for you is, as you and I have something in common, we are both great-great-great-greats of former Vermont governors. And I've often wondered, Tom, how does the fact that you have this name, this sort of first name in Vermont history attached to you, how has that affected your desire to do public service and your role in the community?
1: Well, I'll tell you this. I often joke that, and I just had this in my first campaign for Senate back in 2020, maybe I'm doing this just to make my dad happy, you know, because we have a long line of service. If you go back over the last 200 years, my Uncle Bob served on the city council and served in the legislature. Governor Tom Chittenden, who's my great-great-great-great-great uncle, his grandson served. I don't know if you know this, but I believe Abraham Lincoln's Treasury Secretary was treasurer. Treasury of the state was Lucius Chittenden, which was also in my family tree. Oh. I'm just part of the family tree that just hasn't left this area, and I'm proud of my roots. And if I can contribute, and if the voters think that I am offering a perspective that represents the majority of their interests, then I'm happy and honored to serve. But it's okay if not. I just hope I don't embarrass any of my Chittenden relatives.
0: Okay. Tom, how do people get a hold of you and learn more about you on social media or whatever?
1: Well, I got a website, but I don't maintain it that well. But you can find me at thomaschittenden.com. I primarily use Facebook because I just find it easy and to be interactive. So if you look for Thomas Chittenden for my state Senate page on Facebook, that's where I post opinions and anything. When I'm struggling with something, when I hear from people I respect on both sides of the issue, I put my thinking up on Facebook to try to solicit more of those out there. So I know there's no one platform to reach constituents, but that's what I do. But you can also email me, thomas.chittenden@gmail.com. I'd love to hear from people and how I could serve better.
0: And last word, Tom, why should people vote for you compared to the other
1: question.
0: Five?
1: Well, I would say I think I had to make a stronger case the first time I ran because people didn't really know where I stand. But my voting record's out there. I know you know that voting record's out there. And it's okay. If I haven't earned your vote because of where I fell on certain issues, that's how this system works. But I'm happy to speak to and I answer all the candidate surveys that I can from newspapers to give people an idea of who I am and whether or not I align enough with their values to get their vote. So I hope I've earned the vote. If I represent your interests, and I'd love to know how I could better do that. I don't have a hardened position on everything, so I'm always looking to educate myself and understand more of what my constituency wants to see down in the legislature.
0: Chittenden County Senator Tom Chittenden of South Burlington, thank you very much for coming on Chronicle Conversations. And we will be back with Jeff Comstock and Ron Lawrence of the Vermont Election Integrity Project.
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0: President Trump and Chinese leader Xi Jinping tonight for a state dinner in Washington. The gathering comes as both nations lead the world in AI development.
1: All expected to be there tonight. OpenAI's Sam Altman, NVIDIA's Jensen Huang, Meta's Mark Zuckerberg, Microsoft's Satya Nadella, SpaceX AI's Elon Musk, Google's Sundar Pichai, and Apple's Tim Cook.
0: That's Fox's Connor Hitson. Hurricane Polo lashing Mexico's coast with bands of heavy rain.
2: Hurricane Polo has become the second strongest hurricane in Pacific history, bringing warnings of flooding and landslides. It intensified quickly on Tuesday, going from a tropical storm to a Category 5 in less than 24 hours, and has prompted a flash flood threat across the southwest U.S. through Friday.
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9: Well, today is basically a rinse and repeat of what we saw here through the day yesterday. Plenty of sunshine out there once again. Temperatures here for the day heading back into the mid and upper 60s here this afternoon. Tonight, overnight lows, they'll fall back into the upper 30s and lower 40s here by early Friday morning. For the rest of your day on Friday, we do slowly introduce a little bit more cloud cover here by late Friday evening and Friday night. Temperatures in the upper 60s and lower 70s. With Channel 3, I'm First Alert Meteorologist Peter Kafkauskas.
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11: I'm so pleased to be joined here in studio with Jeff Comstock and Ron Lawrence with the Vermont Election Integrity Network. And I love this issue of election integrity. And one reason why is because the Vermont Daily Chronicle and Chronicle Conversations, we exist in part to bring up important issues that no one else in the media wants to talk about. And it seems to me that this is

0: This is like number one of don't talk about it. Don't talk about it. It didn't happen. Don't talk about it. And, you know, me, myself, I don't know. I don't know if it happened or not, but here's what I do know is that it's a sacred cow. Election integrity, to even bring it up, is a sacred cow. And sacred cows make really good hamburger. And so I'm really glad you're here to talk about this. So you folks have done a lot of work, a lot of digging through the data, and you've got a very detailed report on the status of election integrity in Vermont. Tell us more.
1: Well, yeah, a lot of this is based on an analysis that a friend of mine, Brian Christie, and I put this together. We've been a little bit bothered by, ever since the 2020 election, you know, it was kind of a niggling before that, but that sort of put me over the edge. Mm-hmm. And I decided to take my skills and put them to work, trying to see if there was something in the data that would give us an indication whether there was something going on outside of our control.
0: Folks, if you want to give us a call on the Martin's Corn and Jewelry Hotline, 888-414-0303. Love to hear your questions. Love to hear your comments. So you say, since the 2020 election, what was it about the 2020 election that sort of red flagged for you?
1: Yeah, I know a lot of people are going to cringe at this, but the circumstances around Biden winning the election, the way he conducted himself in the campaign, versus what we could observe from Trump, the number of votes that were cast, you know, presumably in the election, all of those things said to a lot of people, there's something that's not quite right here. Mm-hmm. That was really what kind of pushed me over the edge, and I started looking into the data itself. And
0: wasn't it also the first year that we had mail-in ballots? We were voting in a radically new way for Vermont.
2: I came to my perspective on election integrity through serving as an election official in Burlington for 8 years, and I was well into the middle of that service as an elected official when we made the transition to mail-in ballots in 2020. And so the whole issue with mail-in ballots is definitely what triggered my deep concern about our election integrity issues here in Vermont.
0: And it's what I remember about covering that as a reporter was, especially in the State House, when these laws were being passed, people like Rob Roper would raise issues saying, well, wait a minute, what about following the, making sure that the same person who got the ballot cast the ballot? And there were no really good answers given. That it was very frustrating. Mm-hmm. Instead, it's never happened before. Our experts don't think it will happen. And frankly, we have questions about you if you're even raising this issue. And, well, that's just not good enough. I mean, as any sort of reporter is going to think, not really. So what do you think, Ron?
1: Well, along those lines, one of the things that gets said often is that mail-out ballots allow more people to participate in the process. Mm-hmm. It may be true that the numbers jumped up, at least, you know, especially during the 2020 and during COVID. But my sense is that an awful lot of people are actually turned off. They're disenfranchised by the fact that their vote may be diluted, that it doesn't count the way that it used to.
0: Well, what do you mean by that, Ron? I mean, I'm still able to cast a ballot.
1: You're able to cast a ballot, but if there are other ballots being cast on someone else's behalf that wouldn't ordinarily be cast and may not be legitimate, those are major concerns.
0: And what reason do you have to think that in Vermont some ballots may have been cast that are illegitimate? What can you tell us more about that?
1: Well,

0: I can do is start with the premise that, you know, if this is going on, it's going to have to be on a systemic level, okay? That we're talking about something that's going to have enough weight that it means it can actually tip the results of the election.
1: Mm-hmm.
0: And so that means that ballots are going to have to be fudged one way or another on a pretty massive scale.
1: Okay.
2: And I think that's actually could be a good segue to the talking about the data resource that Ron and Brian have built, that's actually built on the voting records from the general election in 2022 and 24, so that this voter cleanup project that the Vermont Election Integrity Network is actually undertaking is based on actual voting data records, not just a screening of the checklist. So, and I know that one of the things
1: this
2: Ron
1: is Vermont
2: and I,
1: voting records.
2: Yes,
0: it is.
1: Okay,
2: right. That Ron and Brian and the project team actually acquired from the Secretary of State's office for voting records. And
1: okay.
2: You want to elaborate on that a little bit?
1: Well, I want to jump in.
2: Okay.
1: Right here. You write here in your executive summary, which, by the way, how do people read this? Have you posted this online anywhere?
0: We have posted it online. It's not widely available. I've recently joined the Election Integrity Network, and they've decided to make use of this data for the research that they're embarking on.
1: Okay.
0: So one of the things that's happening is that we're updating the website, and there'll be a direct link to the report on that website.
1: Oh, good. Well, make sure you let us know, and we'll be glad to once that happens. So, but I'm reading here from the executive summary. We identified patterns that are difficult to dismiss as ordinary clerical error. Among the most significant findings, you write, nearly 30,000 voter records at undeliverable addresses, yet over 13,000 ballots were returned from them.
0: Right.
1: How'd that work?
0: That's the question. That's the kind of thing that we've been trying to fetter out from looking at the data over a period of time. The undeliverable addresses was derived by bouncing our voter data against the National Change of Address database, and there's a lot to that. A lot of people who are familiar with this stuff know that there are a number of conditions. We've done what we can to sift through those conditions to try and, I think that 30,000 number is a reasonable number.
1: Wow. You also say here, thousands of voters who received and returned ballots later disappeared from the rolls by the February post-election update.
0: Yeah, that's one of my, that's one I find very interesting.
1: is there some explanation for that? For why someone, have that many people move, or what was the deal there?
0: The Secretary of State has speculated that, you know, people die, people move. Those things are covered in other tests, but it is very interesting. If somebody who participated in the vote before Election Day, why they would be purged from the registry in February, having participated in the vote. I don't have a good explanation for that.
1: Wow.
2: So, Ron, you know, the data categories Ron is referring to in this data set, we've identified seven major categories of anomalies in the voter data. And so that...
1: I'm going to ask you, Jeff, to go over those. We need to take a break right now. We'll be back after this Bloomberg break.
3: This is a Bloomberg Money Minute. The cloud computing giant Oracle, looking to shield itself from racking up billions in expenses on a massive data center project under construction in New Mexico, by citing what's called force majeure to its developer, a legal maneuver allowing it to suspend payments in the data center if it gets delayed or derailed by regulatory setbacks or local opposition, which are out of Oracle's control. Shares of Oracle right now down 4.5% elsewhere on Wall Street. Stocks are lower on another spike in oil prices as hopes were told.

0: Talks between the U.S. and Iran to reopen that Strait of Hormuz are waning. Right now, the Dow and the Nasdaq both down about 0.7%. The S&P down 0.5%, and oil 5% higher, just under $97 a barrel. Initial jobless claims last week coming in at 197,000. That's the fewest since July. And the folks who work at Kroger's store will now be required to wear company-issued shirts, all 400,000 of them. Tom Busby, Bloomberg Radio.
1: Warm sunny days and cool crisp nights are a signal to all that autumn is just around the corner. 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
8: Welcome back to Chronicle Conversations. Our phone line is 888-414-0303. If you have a question for Ron Lawrence or Jeff Comstock of the Vermont Election Integrity Network. And Ron, you've got some big initiatives coming up here, or actually Jeff, I believe, I want to ask some big initiatives on, you're looking for help with some of this. Go ahead.
9: Yes, we are. The whole point of this voter cleanup project is actually to, we're soliciting recruits, volunteers, folks around Vermont who are actually would be motivated to help us actually do follow-up research to verify these situations that have appeared in the data, because we're not just trying to assume that these are all inappropriate votes. We're actually structuring a field canvassing project to go out and actually canvass town by town to verify whether...
8: It'd be like going door to door or going to the town clerk's office? Or
9: well, would either be door to door canvassing, following up on specific situations that the data provides questions about, or even some doing some work over the telephone interview with folks.

0: Oh, cool. Okay, so if anyone wants to do that, how would they get a hold of you?
1: Well, our website is vtintegrity.vote is how you can actually go to the Vermont Election Integrity Network website, and there's an opportunity to fill out the contact form and get in touch with us, and we will follow up with you.
0: Okay. Well, thanks, Jeff. So, folks, you can go to that website if you're interested in volunteering or finding out more. So one of the questions I have is someone, say, for example, a college student who's maybe registered to vote in Vermont but didn't really, never really canceled his Boston or wherever he lives, his other out-of-state address. Does this happen, and how do, what can be done about that?
2: Over the period that we've been looking at, yeah, there are thousands that are registered in more than one state. About 100 of them have actually voted in more than one state.
0: Hmm.
2: Now, whether they did this themselves or it's been done on their behalf, that's still up in the air. But it's an open question.
0: So 100, which is, I mean, that's not a huge number, but that's one of the ones you found. And some of these election outcomes, boy, when I, on election night, some of these races are so close.
2: I heard a statistic from True the Vote folks that said that 25% of our elections are called by less than 2 points. So a little bit of a thumb on the scale can make a huge difference.
0: We have a caller on the line. Caller, what's on your mind today?
3: Hello. I have a question. I have an ex-neighbor who a few years ago sold his house and moved south. He did the appropriate things before he left to get off the checklist here. And one of the first things he did when he moved to his new town, after he got settled, he registered to vote in a different state. He then, he and his wife both then received forwarded ballots from Vermont. I wasn't under the impression that mail-in ballots are not to be mailed.
2: Not to be
3: can
2: forwarded.
3: Can you speak about that, please?
0: Hmm. Can one of you handle that, please?
2: That is my understanding as well. I think the Secretary of State's office says the same thing. The ballots are not to be forwarded. I can't give you a good explanation for why that has happened, but I've certainly heard the same thing.
1: I would think in some of these potential anomaly situations of like the permanent movers and the multi-state registrations could easily overlap with each other. My favorite expression is the old apartment. You know, students or even workers, you know, move and leave their registration address at an old place of residence. When those ballots show up, unfortunately, those ballots are fair game for misappropriation, and I don't think our current system adequately addresses that vulnerability.
0: Right. Give you a good example of that. My father-in-law got a ballot mailed to his address. Didn't bother him at all because he'd been dead for 6 months by that point. And if we'd wanted to, we didn't, but if we'd wanted to, we could have just filled that out, returned it, no harm, no foul, right? As far as the election outcome is concerned.
2: Yeah.
0: So I just wonder how much of that is actually happening.
2: I don't have the information right off, you know, on at my fingertips here, but there was a recent poll that said some pretty significant, like 20% of people have admitted filling out a ballot for a family member or something of that nature.
0: Mm.
2: So it's seen as kind of a benign thing, but ballots are showing up where they shouldn't.
0: Right.
1: And there is, in our current verification system, there is no mechanism to figure out whether that or not that's happening or not. And that issue overlaps fairly directly with the voter ID discussion, in terms of we have yet to figure out the appropriate mechanism for verifying voter identification. And in my view, as a previous election worker at the polls, the issue of verifi-

0: verifying identification of the voter who shows up at the poll is a very different challenge than verifying identification when somebody mails in a ballot. So I think those two vulnerabilities will require a different solution.
1: In your opinion, what do you think is the real reason the Vermont Majority Party does not want voter ID?
2: I had a recent panel discussion. Pretty much everybody said, on both sides of this issue, we want better control. Okay, they didn't say we don't want voter ID, but they don't want it to discourage voters from voting. Okay, and I agree with that premise. Right now, though, I think that an awful lot of people are discouraged as much by the prospect that their vote may not count as they would be from getting a voter ID.
1: Do you think there's an element of politics in the policymaking that the people making the decisions are stand to benefit electorally? Are they putting their thumb on the scale?
2: I'll go out on a limb a little bit here and say that it feels like we're not getting much help from anybody who's in office.
1: Okay. That sounds right. Okay. Well, we have about 20, 30 seconds left. Give us that website address again, please, and how folks can get a hold of you, Jeff.
0: All right. Thank you, Guy. The Vermont Election Integrity Network. You can search for us online, or you can type in www.vtintegrity.vote.
1: Thank you very much, Ron Lawrence and Jeff Comstock, Vermont Election Integrity Network. Until next time, let your light so shine.

0: 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Pure Talk.
1: The family of Nolan Wells is pushing for more answers after a grand jury in Mississippi report found that there no criminal charges were warranted in the teen's death. The 18-year-old died during a July 4th boating weekend with friends. His body recovered in the waters off Horn Island 2 days later. The grand jury finding the evidence reviewed shows his death was consistent with drowning. Wells' family attorney Ben Crump says a team of forensic investigators show their findings from the teen's cell phone. Crump says that Snapchats on Wells' phone indicate his friends and noticed suspicious people nearby.
2: The messages on his phone in the snaps will show some of his own friends were concerned about people on Horn Island can be racist.
1: With titles like I Miss the Sunroom and My Frosty's Funeral, Wendy's has released its own album, the six songs on it, all bangers, according to many, including ABC's Sherry Preston.
3: Yes, you do want to hear the new album, Songs to Listen to in the Wendy's Parking Lot. That's the song she said she didn't want fries, about a girlfriend who keeps stealing them. 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
1: On Wall Street this hour, stocks are mixed. 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
6: Well, today is basically a rinse and repeat of what we saw here through the day yesterday. Plenty of sunshine out there once again. Temperatures here for the day heading back into the mid and upper 60s here this afternoon. Tonight, overnight lows, they'll fall back into the upper 30s and lower 40s here by early Friday morning. For the rest of your day on Friday, we do slowly introduce a little bit more cloud cover here by late Friday evening and Friday night. Temperatures in the upper 60s and lower 70s. With Channel 3, I'm First Alert Meteorologist Peter Kafikowskis.
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5: Well, today is basically a rinse and repeat of what we saw here through the day yesterday. Plenty of sunshine out there once again. Temperatures here for the day heading back into the mid and upper 60s here this afternoon. Tonight, overnight lows, they'll fall back into the upper 30s and lower 40s here by early Friday morning. For the rest of your day on Friday, we do slowly introduce a little bit more cloud cover here by late Friday evening and Friday night. Temperatures in the upper 60s and lower 70s. With Channel 3, I'm First Alert Meteorologist Peter Kafikowskis.

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3: Well, today is basically a rinse and repeat of what we saw here through the day yesterday. Plenty of sunshine out there once again. Temperatures here for the day heading back into the mid and upper 60s here this afternoon. Tonight, overnight lows, they'll fall back into the upper 30s and lower 40s here by early Friday morning. For the rest of your day on Friday, we do slowly introduce a little bit more cloud cover here by late Friday evening and Friday night. Temperatures in the upper 60s and lower 70s. With Channel 3, I'm First Alert Meteorologist Peter Kafikowskis.

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3: Well, today is basically a rinse and repeat of what we saw here through the day yesterday. Plenty of sunshine out there once again. Temperatures here for the day heading back into the mid and upper 60s here this afternoon. Tonight, overnight lows, they'll fall back into the upper 30s and lower 40s here by early Friday morning. For the rest of your day on Friday, we do slowly introduce a little bit more cloud cover here by late Friday evening and Friday night. Temperatures in the upper 60s and lower 70s. With Channel 3, I'm First Alert Meteorologist Peter Kavakauskas.

0: You know what's funny? It's so that there in all of the Mattel thread, right?
1: Yeah.
0: There are so many of those comments of like, you know, the Mamdani, the Al Sayed people hate it and everything like that. But those are the people that would get mad at us for telling jokes. That's the point. So Abdul Al Sayed, to get back to that point I was trying to make about this, he was set confronted by Jessica Tarloff and her co-host. He goes, you know, this isn't a genocide in Gaza. He goes, well, I have to push back. Because when you hear the language people are using to characterize Hamas, that's a specific targeting of a specific group of people. I'm like, language is not bombs. Language is not a terror attack. And this is where, all the way back to the lesbian bar, and we have been yelling about this on the show for 7 years. Like, if you're going after the comedians, you're doing it wrong. Okay? Jokes are not hate crimes. Hate crimes are hate crimes. You know what I'm saying?
2: Yes, they are. And you can't talk about targeting a terrorist organization with words.
0: Yeah.
2: It's that simple. Like, listen, I know there's not a genocide, but words hurt.
0: Yeah.
2: Have you ever seen a terrorist cry?
0: Yeah.
2: It's not, no one cares.
0: Does anybody know about the adversities? Have you ever lived their truth in Hamas? You're like, no, nobody can. You idiot. Stupid. I'm so mad that we're 7 years into this radio relationship of ours and we're still being forced to make adult comments. It's like we did not sign up to be the adults in the room. We didn't.
2: No, we didn't. And it's a shame that it's actually gotten worse.
0: Yes.
2: And I never thought it would get this bad.
0: Dude, I remember saying this to you in like 2020. I vividly remember having these conversations 2020, 2021. Like, these are such ridiculous conversations, but they're not getting better. That's the point. So I hope that because we are focusing on like a lot of like the lesbian bar is a viral story on both sides of the aisle. I hope this is the kind of mirror society needed to look in a little bit to start getting like a moral clarity. And maybe the midterms will be that. But there's also an off chance that the midterms end with the party winning that wants to empty the prisons and defund the police.
2: Right, exactly. Who have now used the word socialist to describe their party.
0: A year from now, we might be on this show yelling free Palestine for our own safety.
2: That's true.
0: But until then, you keep taking the fight to the real infidels, Dave. We'll see you in Salt Lake City this weekend.
2: Thank you, my friend.
0: You're the best. We love you. The great Diamond Dave Landau. Go see him in Salt Lake City this weekend. Go see him in Des Moines, Iowa on the 9th and 10th of October. Back after this.
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11: This is a Bloomberg Money Minute. A new report shows OpenAI went off the rails in 4 incidents in which its agents tried to hack into government agencies and universities. The New York Times reports that in at least one case, the technology succeeded. This breach came after a simple data collection prompt. It successfully hacked into Australia's Medicare statistics reporting service and obtained health data and stats in June. Over 27 million Australians are signed up for Medicare and potentially were at risk for this data breach. AI is coming to McDonald's drive-thru. The fast food giant is testing Archie, a voice-enabled bilingual AI that speaks both English and Spanish at the drive-thru window. McDonald's says Archie touts an accuracy rate that's above 90%, and customer satisfaction at early test restaurants have been positive. Once deployed, Archie can free at least 50 labor hours per restaurant per week. Stocks are lower on Wall Street. The Dow is down 0.4%, the S&P down 0.2%.
12: What's that voice in your head? 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

0: the 9th on Fox Across America. Your radio buddy, Jimmy Fallon. Tomorrow, we stack the deck because it's Friday, and we're going to have to play the highlights we didn't get to from the Netanyahu speech today. There are so many garbage people in the world. Oh, it's fascinating to me because so much of the identity politics era revolved around calling you a racist or a dirtbag or a white supporter, whatever the hell it is. This thing became trendy in politics where people thought that calling you a bad person made them a good person. Okay, that's where the race card came from. That's where the word genocide came from in Gaza. A lot of people respond to the social pressure of hearing the race card played. Oh, this guy's a racist. Well, then those people go, well, gee, I don't want to be grouped with the racist. I guess I better go over here. Think about that. Think of how Jimmy Kimmel likes to call Trump a racist every night. Jimmy Kimmel wore blackface for about 10 years of his career. I got to be honest, Trump wears a lot of orange face. There's a lot of spray tanning going on, but that shouldn't be offensive to anybody. You know, the point is, a lot of folks in prominent places of media and politics have gotten away with being completely morally bankrupt over the course of the last 10 years by simply calling you the dirtbag. How many times was the right called anti-Semites by the people who just walked out of Israel's speech at the UN? Okay, that's the teachable moment. Go forth in the world. You're a much better person than society's given you credit for. We'll see you tomorrow.
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4: Warm sunny days and cool crisp nights are a signal to all that autumn is just around the corner. 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
1: From ABC News, I'm Michelle Franzen. On the world stage at the UN General Assembly in New York, Israel's Prime Minister Benjamin Netanyahu defending Israel's military operations in the Middle East. A defiant Netanyahu pushing back on claims that Israel is carrying out genocide in Gaza, saying Hamas and other Iran-backed militants openly call for the destruction of Israel and Jews around the world.
2: Israel didn't commit genocide. Israel prevented genocide.
1: He says anti-Semitism is real and on the rise, noting recent attacks around the world, and he had a warning for Iran as the conflict continues.
2: We're going to win. We have no other choice.
1: Outside the UN, pro-Palestinian demonstrations taking place against Israel's prime minister. And there is pressure also at home, Netanyahu facing Israeli elections next month. During his state visit, China's President Xi says his country and the U.S. can build on President Trump's visit to China this year, including goals to strengthen communication. ABC's Karen Travers says after meetings, the president and first lady will host a party.
3: Tonight is the state dinner, which the president has said is the hottest ticket in town. Only about 100 people that will be attending that. Here at the White House, tech leaders, business leaders, cabinet secretaries, and government officials. The president said that tomorrow he and Xi Jinping will go to the National Archives, where they will have a chance to look at the Constitution.
1: Diesel price.
3: Also be a notable event, given everything that is happening right now with this press coverage situation.
1: Diesel price is still on the rise at $6.52 a gallon, according to Gas Buddy. The latest snapshot of the labor market showing jobs are steady for now.
4: Weekly unemployment claims are seen as an indicator of layoffs. Activity, and after hitting a 2026 high of 225,000 in June, they've been on a long-term decline. 2 weeks ago, the number dropped back below 200,000 filings. Last week, it fell again to 197,000.
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7: Good afternoon. The latest forecast is coming up from the Channel 3 First Alert Weather Center. I'm Peter Killeen with local news on WVMT. A group of anti-ICE protesters will be in court today, answering trespassing charges following their arrest in July, and Vermont Attorney General Charity Clark's office will prosecute the case. 13 people arrested at Whitecap Park on July 24th when they refused to leave the property on their own. The group was there protesting the actions of ICE. Fall is finally here. You might already be seeing some nice colors if you're outside of the wider Champlain Valley. Color especially showing up in the Adirondack Park in the Northeast Kingdom. Colors particularly bright in the NEK, especially in Essex County, because of previous drought conditions throughout the summer. Run Vermont announcing a redesigned course for the Vermont City Marathon next year. There will also be a brand new half marathon. The new two-loop course eliminates the Amtrak crossing to avoid the possibility of train delays. Crews from the Vermont Agency of Transportation are preparing to replace the Burlington-Winooski Bridge, but the century-old structure could be getting a second life. V-Trans starting work next summer to replace the span. In the meantime, the agency is looking for the bridge's next owner. The search began with a Craigslist ad reading, "Historic bridge available for acquisition and relocation." V-Trans says the post is legit, and if someone has the resources to move it and preserve it, the nearly 350-foot bridge can be theirs.
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9: Oh no, it's the flu monster. Good thing Kinney pharmacists are all stocked up with this year's flu vaccines. Kinney has high dose vaccines for seniors and is the only pharmacy that can help take the sting out of shots with Buzzy the Vaccine Bee. You never know where the flu is hiding, so come to Kinney.

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1: 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Jared, what's the poll question? What are the results thus far?
2: Today's poll question, which you can vote in at howiecarshow.com, is when was Governor Mara Healey telling the truth about her feelings regarding the gas tax suspensions? In March, when she said she opposed them, or in September, when she said she supported them?
1: In March.
2: 91% of the audience says in March. 9% say in September.
1: All right. 508 says the liberal cuck hates Nick Shirley because his TV told him to. Exactly. 818, don't mean to brag, but never watch CNN. I'm going to guess, 818, you're probably a little younger than most of the audience. Because, I mean, in the old days, CNN was the only thing that out there if you wanted to get quote-unquote news 24 hours a day. But pretty soon they got out of the news business and decided that there was more money to be made in the fake news business. And that's what's happened. 774, maybe the refugees from CNN can get together and launch their own Moonbat network out of the Last Ditch Bar in Greenfield. I thought that people, all the patrons of the Last Ditch Bar in Greenfield, were going to organize a pilgrimage down to Connecticut for the final game of the Connecticut Sun tonight. Maybe they can get together at a rest stop with Rosa DeLauro, since she can't get a whole crew to go up there. They can meet halfway and just take over and haunt in Connecticut. 844-500-4242. Boaz from Montreal.

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6: Well, today is basically a rinse and repeat of what we saw here through the day yesterday. Plenty of sunshine out there once again. Temperatures here for the day heading back into the mid and upper 60s here this afternoon. Tonight, overnight lows, they'll fall back into the upper 30s and lower 40s here by early Friday morning. For the rest of your day on Friday, we do slowly introduce a little bit more cloud cover here by late Friday evening and Friday night. Temperatures in the upper 60s and lower 70s. With Channel 3, I'm First Alert Meteorologist Peter Kafikowskis.
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8: Live from the Byrna Less Lethal Pistol Studio, it's Howie Carr.
9: Last weekend, I was down on the Cape before the flood. I wanted to see it one last time before it's washed away. And I was at the WXDK listener party and talked to a lot of great people, fans, old and new alike. And one of the Republican candidates who showed up was Tyler McAllister. He's running for the Cape and Islands congressional seat that is now held by Bill Keating, who is a used to be a courageous DA, anti-bulger. Now he when Nancy Pelosi says jump, he says how high. And so Tyler McAllister, his opponent, has been trying to get a debate with him. And so I asked him about that, and he said, I'm going to spend the next few days, next week, trying to track him down. Dare I say it, stalk him. And he said, I'll call in later in the week and check in with you and tell you how much luck I've had and what I've been doing. So Tyler McAllister is joining us now on the line. He's the Republican candidate in the Cape and Islands Congressional District against Bill Keating. Tyler, have you had any success in tracking down the MIA congressman?
10: Not tracking him down, Howie, and how are you today?
9: Very good.
10: That's good to hear. No, but I finally did get a response from his campaign staffer that he would not entertain any debates, you know, between now and November 3rd.
9: Why?
10: Didn't give a why. Just said he would not do it. No.
9: That's not very democratic of him, is it?
10: Well, I mean, this is kind of the common theme we've been seeing amongst the other

0: you know, I'm headed door knocking with Eric Moschino from the 12th Plymouth in about a half an hour. I mean, we're trying to get as much done as we can before the weather.
1: All right. Tyler, I'm sorry you're not having much luck with getting this guy, but like he's MIA. He's the fugitive, and you're Lieutenant Gerard trying to track him down. So good luck. Good luck, Tyler McAllister.
0: Right. Stay safe this weekend, Howie.
1: Thank you. Thank you. Same to you, Tyler. That's Tyler McAllister, a Republican candidate who's on the trail of the MIA Congressman Bill Keating. I tell you, he's not MIA when it comes to going to his mailbox or, you know, getting the wire transfer of that. Not only his congressional check of about 200 plus thousand a year, but he's got a state pension of, for almost 16 years now, of $116,659. You know why he was able to get the full pension early? Because he's, I think it's called Group 4. That means he's a law enforcement officer. He's a career hack. But as a DA, he gets to claim he's a law enforcement officer. That was set up by his predecessor as Congressman and DA, Bill Delahunt, when he was elected to Congress in a very dubious primary election over Phil Johnston, the late Phil Johnston, and the late Bill Delahunt. 844-500-4242. I'm Howie Carr.
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6: Howie Carr is back.
7: We just tweeted out the pension stats from the state comptroller's office for William Keating, the Norfolk County district attorney. That's what he was. That's always what he's got a pension for since he since 2011. So since he was about under 60 years old, he's been collecting $116,659. That's what it is now. It's always been right in that area. Well, he's getting his congressional salary. Because he's a law enforcement officer, don't you know? Being the former hack district attorney of Norfolk County, in between the hack district attorney William Delahunt and followed by the hack district attorney currently, who's now leaving office, Michael Meatball Morrissey. 844-500-4242. They're interviewing Michelle Tafoya right now on Fox. She's running, as you know, for the U.S. Senate in Minnesota, Tina Smith's seat, a real non-entity, a non-entity's non-entity. And Michelle Tafoya used to be the sideline reporter in the NFL, I think the Sunday night games. And she's running against Peggy Flanagan. This woman who stood by and did absolutely nothing while the Somalis stole $9 billion. $9 billion. Not just from the Minnesota taxpayers, but also from the U.S. taxpayers. And did you know that Peggy Flanagan was a Native American? Did you know that?
8: I did not.
7: Yes. And people look at her and, you know, She looks like, Casper the Friendly Ghost had just fallen into a bucket of Elmer's glue. So she describes herself. I can't even keep it straight. She's a light-skinned Native American. You know,
8: High cheekbones.
7: No, that's high cheekbones. That's so 20th century. Now you have to claim that you're a light-skinned Native American. And the fake Indian here in her mansion in Cambridge is going, why didn't I think of that? Why didn't I think that I was a light-skinned Native American? But that's Peggy Flanagan, and she's running. And she's a light-skinned Native American. Wherever she goes, she says, I like to begin this address by acknowledging that we're on stolen

0: land. Stolen land. What is Meatball Morrissey going to get for a pension? That's a good question. He makes $220,000, and he's been in office for approximately, he's been at the public trough for approximately 150 years. So what is 80% of 220? That will be 160 plus... About, he's going to, depending on whether he takes the survivor's benefit, I think he is married, but his basic pension is going to be about $176,000. $176,000. Bill, you're next with Howie Carr. Quickly, Bill. You there? We seem to be having some problems today with the phones. 844-500-4242. When we come back, we've got some Bibi Netanyahu cuts to play from the General Assembly today. Apparently, some of the local Democrats were trying to make their chops with the savages who've arrived in the city since 9/11. They got arrested. 844-500-4242. I'm Howie Carr. Is it time for you to finally start shopping for a new or pre-owned car, but you're not sure anymore where to get the best deal after all the changes in the industry? 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
1: Woo! 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

legislation that would ban artificial superintelligence and create a federal agency to oversee advanced AI, as some of the industry's own leaders urge Congress to impose guardrails. The bill would also pause advanced AI development until guidelines are implemented while creating the Department of Artificial Intelligence. Some students could soon attend Middlebury College for free following an announcement Wednesday from school officials. Starting in 2031, students from families making $175,000 or less can attend the college tuition-free. Leaders say the move is part of their new strategic plan to strengthen the institute's future. I'm Peter Killeen, WVMT News.

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3: Well, today is basically a rinse and repeat of what we saw here through the day yesterday. Plenty of sunshine out there once again. Temperatures here for the day heading back into the mid and upper 60s here this afternoon. Tonight, overnight lows, they'll fall back into the upper 30s and lower 40s here by early Friday morning. For the rest of your day on Friday, we do slowly introduce a little bit more cloud cover here by late Friday evening and Friday night. Temperatures in the upper 60s and lower 70s. With Channel 3, I'm First Alert Meteorologist Peter Kafka.
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8: 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The world is coming to an end, so if I don't talk to you tomorrow, it's been nice knowing all of you. Thanks for supporting us all these years, and I'll see you on the other side. Hope you drowning. I don't think it's a real pleasant way to go, but we got to get used. You got to go. 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
8: 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A sad story to report today. Remember the Butler, PA, attempted assassination of Donald Trump. He survived, of course, thank goodness. Corey Compatore was killed. He was a firefighter in that part of Pennsylvania. And today, one of the wounded men, there were two of them, David Dutch and James Copenhaver. He was in his mid-70s. He never really recovered totally from his injuries. He still had bullet fragments in his body. He was shot twice by the Lee Harvey Oswald of the 21st century, and he died today, finally, of his injuries. It's very, very sad. And Mayor John David Longo, he's from Slippery Rock, PA. He was there as well at the rally. And he mourned Copenhaver's reported death today. He survived that day, said the mayor, but he never fully recovered from the wounds. For 2 years, he lived with surgeries, remaining fragments, and

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2: 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It's AI versus AI in cybersecurity.
3: Threat actors, they're using AI to power their attacks.
2: Hyatt Gello is the Executive Vice President of Microsoft Security.
3: We saw them evolving from AI used to assist them about a year ago to then building campaigns that could run like 90% with AI and they were directing. To now, some of those attacks are fully autonomous.
2: And that has Microsoft offering new ways for security professionals to guard their cyber borders with what it's calling the Integrated Security Operations Center in Microsoft Defender. The aim? Break down barriers that slow the flow of information even as cyber threats are speeding up and deploying security-specific AI agents.
3: Bringing the agents into that experience, so the AI-powered defenses, so that the humans plus the agent can act on the same context.
2: With Tech Trends, I'm Brian Clark, ABC News.
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1: 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Before you

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1: Well, we have a lovely Thursday evening on the way, and since temperatures fall through the 60s, back into the 50s, and ultimately by the time we wake up tomorrow morning, most of us are waking up in the upper 30s to lower 40s here early on. We head through the rest of your day on Friday, sunshine to start, introducing a few more clouds here by later tomorrow afternoon and evening. Temperatures, though, a few degrees warmer for the day tomorrow, as most of us are in the upper 60s and lower 70s. With Channel 3, I'm First Alert Meteorologist Peter Kafikauskas.
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3: 844-500-4242-339 says, are you going to go over the Massachusetts ballot questions? Just tell me which are yes and which are no. I know no on nine. I'll get to that as we get closer. I just got my my ballot explanation booklet in the mail. I'm sure everybody's getting them in the mail. Even though I'm a registered voter in Florida, I still have an address here, so I got it. And I was just thumbing through it this morning. Haven't really read it yet, but I swear about half of the book is on question nine, because they have to tell you what the vote is about, and it's about this chapter 135, and they just try to micromanage every form of firearm, and they don't know what the hell they're talking about. Toby Leary, who's running the No on Nine campaign, is in Scotland right now on one of our Colette tours. But, he could tell you they have no clue. And they were so confused that when the thing was finally passed and Mara Healey put an emergency preamble on it, so they didn't have to wait 90 days for it to go into effect. They put it, because it was so vital and so pressing to get it into law. They realized they couldn't even enforce it because they didn't know what the hell they were talking about.
4: That was I read that, Toby's no statement on that. He's like, this implements technology that doesn't exist, that they don't know how to create, that they won't be able to use.
3: And it was written by people who don't know diddly squat about potato guns, let alone real firearms.
4: And you're right, it was about 45 pages of like a 60-page booklet.
3: Yeah, I just kept, I started in the back and I'm going, question nine, and it can just keep flipping forward and forward and forward. Wait till you get it. It's probably in the mail. If you haven't seen it, if you haven't gotten it yet, you're going to get it in the mail in the next couple of days. And if it's not soaked, if you don't have a mailbox and the rain doesn't get in it. All right, 844-500-4242. Let's see, we've got another couple of questions here. Can you get the lady on from the lesbian bar, says 978. I actually feel a little bit bad for her. We run a small business, and she's trying to save her business, and these nut jobs that probably never ran anything in their lives are trying to destroy her. Considering she lives in her truck because she's broke, I don't think she has a landline. Maybe we can try to find out if I haven't had any luck getting the holdout juror. I've got nine of his phone numbers and I can't get through on any of them. But I'll try. That's a good point. We'll try to get her number.
4: Maybe
3: tomorrow.
4: We'll send a telegram to the Clown College where her business partner is. Maybe they can put us in touch.
3: Yeah, you know, I do kind of feel sorry for her, and she's trying to do the right thing, and she's trying. Now she's trying to get other people involved in it. How would you like to, go on a sales call? Yeah, hey, we've had a bar in Greenfield. It's called The Last Ditch. You may have heard of it. Would you like to invest in it? We invite hobos to sleep there at night, and we don't charge for the drinks if you're a bum and you just need to, a shot.

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0: 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And yes, it is better to go into a clinic. You might be embarrassed if you can't do it, but you're not going to say, I can't do it, Dan. Well, you're less likely to say it if somebody else is going to see you doing that. 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
1: Hey, Howie, before 9/11, Rudy Giuliani went after Yasser Arafat when he was visiting the UN. I can't remember if he tried to have him arrested or he tried to have him blocked from New York City. Now, 30 years later, nearly, Zoran Mandami goes after Bibi, and we've gone full bizarro world.
0: I agree. Who would have ever thought in the 25th anniversary of 9/11, when Muslims slaughtered 3,000 New Yorkers and other Westerners, that we would have a Muslim mayor who basically is pro-terrorist? It's horrible. 978 says, we're headed down to Moby Dick's this weekend with our Howie Carr cheap bastard deal cards in hand to enjoy a delicious dinner at great prices. Still not getting reply messages. Just letting you know, we got the message. Say hello to Todd, excuse me, not Todd. I'm thinking of Toby Leary. Say hello to Todd Barry. You'll get some good service because I think business will be off a little. I'm Howie Carr. Is it time for you to finally start shopping for a new or pre-owned car, but you're not sure anymore where to get the best deal after all the changes in the industry? 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

0: will prosecute the case. 13 people arrested at White Cap Park on July 24th when they refused to leave the property on their own. The group was there protesting the actions of ICE. Fall is finally here. You might already be seeing some nice colors if you're outside of the wider Champlain Valley. Color especially showing up in the Adirondack Park in the Northeast Kingdom. Colors particularly bright in the NEK, especially in Essex County, because of previous drought conditions throughout the summer. Run Vermont announcing a redesigned course for the Vermont City Marathon next year. There will also be a brand new half marathon. The new two-loop course eliminates the Amtrak crossing to avoid the possibility of train delays. Crews from the Vermont Agency of Transportation are preparing to replace the Burlington-Winooski Bridge, but the century-old structure could be getting a second life. V-Trans starting work next summer to replace the span. In the meantime, the agency is looking for the bridge's next owner. The search began with a Craigslist ad reading, "Historic bridge available for acquisition and relocation." V-Trans says the post is legit, and if someone has the resources to move it and preserve it, the nearly 350-foot bridge can be theirs.
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3: Well, we have a lovely Thursday evening on the way, and since temperatures fall through the 60s, back into the 50s, and ultimately by the time we wake up tomorrow morning, most of us are waking up in the upper 30s to lower 40s here early on. We head through the rest of your day on Friday, sunshine to start, introducing a few more clouds here by later tomorrow afternoon and evening. Temperatures, though, a few degrees warmer for the day tomorrow, as most of us are in the upper 60s and lower 70s. With Channel 3, I'm First Alert Meteorologist Peter Kafikowskis.
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8: You know, the sun's out, but there must be a storm coming. You know why? I just turned on the local TV news, and they had video of waves breaking against the seawall. That never happens, you know, unless there's a storm. There's a storm coming. I got this message a little late, unfortunately. It's from City Hall in Boston. Reminder, today at 4 p.m., Mayor Wu to deliver remarks at the National Urban Rat Summit. Did you see it? The National Urban Rat Summit. Actually, I knew that was coming because there was a tease on the front page of the Herald today. Rat Summit. City hosts rodent confab. When Whitey Bulger was around, they had a rat summit every day. I used to see it sometimes when I'd be driving by the South Boston Liquor Mart. Then sometimes they'd have the rat summit out on a Castle Island. 844-500-4242. Joining us a little bit later this hour will be Dr. Matt Callahan, the house vet of the Howie Carr Radio Network, and he will be answering any of your questions about pets, if you need your man's best friend or the cat or any other house pet you have. He'll be glad to answer your questions. If you need a second opinion from somebody, give us a call at 844-500-4242 or text Howie to 617-213-1066. How do you know you're in deep trouble as a corrupt politician in Massachusetts? I'll tell you, the answer is when you're indicted by a grand jury that works for the state attorney general, Andrea Joy Campbell. She finally found a Democrat politician that she could indict today. And it's the embattled mayor of Lawrence, Brian DePeña, who speaks pidgin English and needs an interpreter for his court appearances. He has been indicted by a state grand jury this afternoon on new charges of wiretapping and witness intimidation. He's already under indictment by the feds. They're going to put him away. He stole, allegedly, $1.5 million in COVID welfare relief for his tire business. It was a very thriving business. I think it had $24 in its checking account when he got $1.5 million. What he did this time, he installed a security system for his office separate from the security cameras.

0: was your last chump line message. Thank you for calling Howie Carr, you chump.
1: Officer Mark says, just a memo to the callers lining up for Dr. Matt. He will not be taking questions about domestic rats participating in the Rat Summit. The Rat Summit. Again, all those days I drove by the South Boston Liquor Mart and Stevie and Whitey would be standing outside. I'd be kind of worrying about it. But little did I know, it was the original Rat Summit in Boston. All right. That's it for the Chump Line today. The Chump Line is the recorded voicemail message service of the Howie Carr Show. 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
8: Christine Lisi. Quarterback Michael Penix tonight will play his first NFL game since November 16th when he and the Falcons visit the Packers in the opening game of NFL Week 3. Penix back from that torn ACL. Winless Atlanta hoping he can provide a jolt for an offense that saw QBs Cooper Rush and Jack Strand throw a combined 5 interceptions with 1 touchdown pass while Penix worked his way back for the first 2 games. The long layoff, not the only challenge ahead tonight for Penix, points out former NFL head coach Chuck Pagano.
9: New head coach and new offensive coordinator in that environment. Now, they're going to hand the thing off to Bijan. We know that they're going to throw it quick out of there. They're going to get it out of his hand. He's going to take a couple shots down the field. But you just know Gannon is going to put 9 guys in the box, all eyes on Bijan, right? They are not going to allow him to wreck this game.
8: Chuck Pagano on the Pat McAfee Show. The judge who presided over the criminal case of Packers running back Josh Jacobs denied a request

0: by the victim to have evidence permanently sealed and instead turn the matter over to the police department that conducted the criminal investigation. Should the Hobart Lawrence Police Department decide to release evidence, the victim or Jacobs will be entitled to appeal before anything is released. A permanent sealing of the evidence could have prevented the NFL from reviewing the video from the domestic dispute in May at Jacobs' Green Bay home. Jacobs, on the commissioner's exempt list, can't play or practice. After the league's investigation is over, he could be suspended. The NFL fined 49ers fullback Kyle Juszczyk nearly $15,000 for engaging in what it called offensive demonstrations when he imitated chugging a beer in the win over Miami. Soccer, Emily Fox, a key player for the U.S. women's national team, signed a new contract at Arsenal. She's been key for an Arsenal squad that won the Women's Champions League last year and Women's Champions Cup earlier this year.
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5: Dr. Matt is in the house. 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
6: Pre-Armageddon.
5: Like I said, I saw the waves going up against the seawalls. I've never seen that before.
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0: over the next few weeks, all among the blaze of oranges and reds. Oktoberfest and Community Day pair up the weekend of October 10th to create one of our favorite weekends of the year. 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
5: Well, we have a lovely Thursday evening on the way, and since temperatures fall through the 60s, back into the 50s, and ultimately by the time we wake up tomorrow morning, most of us are waking up in the upper 30s to lower 40s here early on. We head through the rest of your day on Friday. Sunshine to start, introducing a few more clouds here by later tomorrow afternoon and evening. Temperatures, though, a few degrees warmer for the day tomorrow, as most of us are in the upper 60s and lower 70s. With Channel 3, I'm First Alert Meteorologist Peter Kafikowskis.
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11: 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That's in Gorham, Maine, just outside of Portland. It's located at 48 Raceway Drive, the old harness track. And it's a great place, and there are going to be a lot of people out there. And joining us now to talk about it is the owner of Moody's Collision Heavy Duty, Sean Moody, former candidate for political office in Maine. Sean, looking forward to being up there tomorrow. Tell us what's in store for everybody who comes by.
12: Oh, yeah, that's awesome. And you, I've got a lot of people commenting. They've been plugging us this week, so I think we're expecting a good crowd. It's going to be great. We have food there. Beverages. We're actually going to have a special appearance with Senator Collins is going to be there. I think she's going to be on your program, right, Howie?
11: Yeah.
12: In the day.
11: Yeah, she's going to be on the show at 4:30. I think. Yeah.
12: That's going to be fantastic. So we need every redneck, every

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4: Thank you for joining us. I'm Darren Perrin.
5: And I'm Kiana Burks. And for Kat, right now at 6, an eye-popping poll.
6: A new poll showing that the Vermont governor's race is the tightest it's been in nearly a decade. I'm Calvin Cutler on the Channel 3 News. We'll break down the results.
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10: What they're accused of doing, why they say their arrests were wrong, and are politics at play? Plus,
11: two fires in 24 hours, devastating Nan's Deli here in Fairfax. I'm Michael Buchanan with the Channel 3 News. Coming up, we'll give you the details as the family-owned business starts a long road to recovery. And if you like the weather today, we got another nice one in store for our Friday, but then we go from sunshine to showers due to this weekend's nor'easter. We'll talk about the impacts here in Vermont and the North Country coming up in your First Alert forecast.
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5: Stunning results of a new political poll in Vermont show Phil Scott trailing in the governor's race.
4: Yeah, the Green Mountain State poll conducted by the University of New Hampshire Survey Center shows if the election were held today, Amanda Janoo would be the winner. The Democrat gets support from 49% of those surveyed. The five-time incumbent Republican gets 43%.
5: The snapshot in time represents a huge departure from years past, where Scott has been elected by wide margins thanks to strong support from Vermont Democrats. Channel 3's political reporter Calvin Cutler live in the studio for us. Calvin, break down these results for
6: us. Yeah, Kiana and Darren, good evening. With 6 weeks to Election Day, this poll represents a massive shift in voter sentiment. And experts say it's a mix of local and national factors.
12: For Scott to be able to survive, he has certainly a bit of a hill to climb.
6: Pollsters say Janoo's success is because of a confluence of factors, including strong Democratic voter interest in a year where many are showing up to vote against the policies of President Donald Trump. You can see Scott has won re-election by wider and wider margins every election cycle, starting in 2016 and peaking last year. The moderate Republican normally gets most of his support from people who typically vote for Democrats, but that's no longer the case. According to the poll, his overall approval rating has slipped from 67% at the end of the pandemic to 47% now.
12: His approval rating among Republicans has been steadily climbing as the year's gone on, and we've gotten closer to the election, and among Democrats, it's been steadily declining, and it's now at its lowest point since we started keeping track.
6: The poll now sets the stage for a competitive race.
13: Things can change here, but if I'm Phil Scott, I should be worried.
6: Middlebury political science professor Matt Dickinson says the poll is highlighting enthusiasm among voters who are pushing back on the Trump administration and Republican policies coming out of Washington, but also lingering issues in Vermont.
13: And Republicans made inroads in the last election on addressing affordability. It's not clear they followed through on that, and they may be paying a price on that.
6: Pollsters say there is a chance that this can change in the coming weeks. The poll shows the percentage of people who don't know Janoo is higher than the number of undecided voters. But they say a more competitive race could help drive voter turnout. In the race for Vermont's number two, former Lieutenant Governor Molly Gray is leading incumbent Republican John Rogers by 19 points, leading 54% to 35%. And in the race for U.S. House, incumbent Democrat Becca Ballant is leading Republican Gerald Malloy 66% to 30%. Now, Scott's campaign staff disputes the poll's findings and believe that the number of people surveyed overrepresents Democrats. Now, this is just one poll and represents a moment in time. The random survey of 835 people was conducted through email and text between September 17th and the 21st, and it has a 3.3% margin of error. Darren, Kiana.
4: Channel 3's Calvin Cutler. Thank you. The poll shows President

0: President Trump's approval rating at an all-time low. Data shows since this summer, fewer people than ever approve of Trump's performance as president. In 2018, 41% of people strongly approved of Trump. Jump to July of this year and you'll see only 24% of people surveyed strongly approve. That number went down to 22% in August and 19% in September. It's now at its lowest point in either of Trump's terms in office. Overall, 67% of New Hampshire residents disapprove of Trump's overall job as president. Only 32% approve and 1%, they're not sure.
1: A family convenience store torn down today after it went up in flames for the second day in a row.
0: Our crews have been there since early this morning when the blaze reignited. Channel 3's Michael Buchanan is live there in Fairfax now. Michael, give us the details so far.
2: Yeah, Darren, Kiana, fire crews initially responded here to Nan's Deli in Fairfax early Wednesday morning. They knocked down a blaze that morning, but then this morning they responded again here to the store when they say the fire rekindled. Nan's is a central part of the Fairfax community. In a post on Facebook, the store wrote, Nan's was a place for family and friends, old faces and new faces. We love you, Fairfax. One employee who I spoke with told me he couldn't believe what was happening.
3: I got to know most of the people in this town, and there are so many people that I've got to meet, friends that I made, just...
2: Yeah, and I spoke with members of the family who own the store. They told me that their insurance representatives were on site today evaluating the damage, but they say it's too early to say whether or not they will rebuild. Reporting in Fairfax, Michael Buchanan, Channel 3 News.
1: Michael, thank you. Firefighters rushed to Brownington this morning in the Northeast Kingdom, where a home went up in flames on Old Stonehouse Road. Three departments responded. The Orleans Fire Chief tells Channel 3 News a passerby noticed the blaze and helped the people inside get out safely. No one was hurt, no cause yet. The fire is under investigation. And another home goes up in flames in West Lebanon, New Hampshire. According to the Lebanon Fire Department, the blaze broke out just before 3 o'clock this morning at a home on North Main Street. They say residents were sleeping at the time of the fire, but were woken up by their smoke detectors and they got out safely. Crews brought the fire under control less than an hour later. The cause of that fire still under investigation.
0: Let's go live to Newport in Skywatch 3. Newport, one of the spots in the Northeast Kingdom that's starting to pop with color, Gunner.
4: I know, and even though the Champlain Valley is still mostly green, there's just random trees, even in Burlington, that I've noticed are just like, look like they're on fire, like Shaw's parking lot. Every tree is like flaming red, and that's one thing that we can expect through this time of year is we're still seeing that foliage beginning to develop into peak foliage. I do think spots like Newport will be seeing peak foliage in the next week or so. That's usually when they time out, late September, early October. Now, if we take a look at satellite and radar, barely a cloud to be seen. You'd have to drive all the way to Manchester, New Hampshire to see any cloud cover. Now, if we take a look though at temperatures, we're nice and balmy no matter where we are. The warmest temperatures are actually north towards Canada in Montreal, where we're 70 degrees there, and in Sherbrooke, 62 in Middlebury, 61 in Saranac Lake, 63 out towards Lebanon. Now, as we ease our way into the evening, we'll see temperatures dropping back into the 50s and then the 40s by around midnight. But the theme for tonight is chilly, but not nearly as chilly, because tonight we see clear skies and that'll allow our temperatures to drop into those 50s and mid 40s. We'll be talking about tomorrow morning and then also this weekend and the potential nor'easter coming up.
0: All right, Gunner, thank you. A car damaged by gunfire in Essex Junction. Essex police say it happened between 2 and 2:30 this morning on Maple Street. They say an unoccupied vehicle in a driveway was hit. Anyone with camera footage of that area from last night is asked to reach out to Essex police.
1: A dozen protesters in court today facing trespassing charges after Vermont's attorney general stepped in to take up the prosecution.
0: Channel 3's Ike Ben-David is following this story for us tonight. Ike, what do you know?
5: Hey, Kiana and Darren, this is

0: Pretty unusual situation with both legal and political issues at play. The Vermont State Police brought the cases directly to the Attorney General after State's Attorney Sarah George had declined to prosecute similar arrests involving anti-ICE protesters.
1: A busy courtroom filled with supporters of the protesters.
2: And waive the 24-hour waiting period and enter a plea of not guilty.
1: In all, 12 people facing a judge for a misdemeanor trespassing charge at an ICE facility in Williston earlier this year. Roan Wade is one of the dozen that all pleaded not guilty.
3: We viewed what we did as a form of harm reduction. What happens at that facility enables the violence we're seeing at the national level.
1: This is video of one of the several protests staged at the ICE facility in Williston. In several instances, police have warned and then removed people who refused to leave the private property, citing them for trespassing.
0: Do you have any regret now that you faced a judge for doing that?
3: Absolutely not. I'm really encouraging other folks to come out, join the week of action. We're going to keep taking action. We're going to keep protesting until this facility is shut down.
1: State's Attorney Sarah George has declined to pursue similar charges against protesters, pointing to things like no criminal history, it being nonviolent, and that it would not serve the ends of justice or the best interests of the residents of Chittenden County. She was not available for an interview, but she says she did not decline the charges this time, as she never received them. Instead, the state police sent the charges directly to the Attorney General's office, where Charity Clark and her team opted to prosecute. Republican Governor Phil Scott standing by the Democratic Attorney General.
4: I know it's not easy for the Attorney General to make this decision to prosecute, and that doesn't mean that they're all going to be thrown in jail, but they're going to be held accountable for violating the law.
1: Robert Appel is the lawyer representing the 12 protesters pushing back on AG Clark.
2: I'm disappointed. I'm seriously disappointed. She has acted like an ally in the past on these issues.
1: The judge released each of the defendants on the condition that they not return to the ICE facility. Despite that order, there is a planned week of action coming up with continuing protests.
2: I'm glad there's a week of action. I stand ready to appear as needed if people get charged.
1: First Amendment law expert Jared Carter says the decision by the Attorney General to intervene in this case is surprising.
5: I think it's pretty extraordinary, quite frankly. You don't see this happen very often.
1: Carter says the decision to prosecute could impact future protests.
5: That sends a pretty powerful message to people who are considering engaging in peaceful protest. Even if they aren't considering engaging in trespass, which is a criminal offense. So I think there will be downstream ramifications.
1: Protesters telling me they plan to keep going.
0: So it seems like you're just beginning here.
3: Yes.
0: Democratic Attorney General Charity Clark said previously in a statement she supports Vermonters exercising their civil rights, but says the office has a responsibility to uphold the law. Clark did not make herself available for an interview, but we also heard from others in the Democratic Party pushing back on Clark's decision to bring the charges. That includes Treasurer Mike Pichak, Senate Majority Leader Kesheram Hinsdale, and gubernatorial candidate Amanda Janu, showing a divide in the Democratic Party on this issue. Live in the studio, Ike Ben David, Channel 3 News.
6: Ike, thank you. A Richford man facing a federal charge accused of making threats against President Trump. According to court documents, in August, 21-year-old Keegan Lagasse submitted a tip to the FBI National Threat Operations Center saying he was going to kill the president. The documents list multiple other times he's threatened the president or called in fake bomb threats against schools and businesses in Vermont dating back to 2023. Lagasse is being held without bail.
7: Next, where is he? A Santa impersonator accused of a sex crime skips court. Well, we know.
6: Also, he's accused of trying to kidnap a child, but he claims it was a misunderstanding. Should he be in jail?
7: And later, a community comes together to save history. See what's new at an old Norwich landmark.
8: And coming up, we're going to be discussing about the spectacular weather we have in store for Friday. And then the compromised conditions for this weekend, because we're going to be tracking a nor'easter that'll bring some rain chances and some breezy conditions. We'll talk all about it coming up in your First Alert forecast.
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0: Here, in the pocket of DC lobbyists, in the pocket of the Amazon lobbyist he dated while voting on their bills. You can also find him here, in the pocket of his liberal donors, in exchange for big tax breaks for their mansions in New York and Massachusetts. Chris Pappas, he really fits in Washington. SLFPAC is responsible for the content of this message.
1: Oh, the things you'll hear about me in this campaign. They'll say I'm a... that when I was in Congress, I... and when I'm elected, oh, more. Just know one thing. As senator, I'll have one job. Stand up for New Hampshire every single day.
2: If you believe anything bad about John, you are full of...
1: I'm John Sununu, and I approve this message. She kills me.
3: When I talk to Granite Staters, it's always the same thing. The cost of everything is out of control. When Donald Trump's tariffs started driving up prices, I wrote the bill to block them. When his war with Iran sent gas prices soaring, I said enough. When people were getting taxed on their out-of-state income, I fought to stop it. And when the drug and insurance companies kept raising your bills, I took them on. I don't take a dime of corporate PAC money because there should be no question who I'm fighting for. You. I'm Chris Pappas, and I approve this message.
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6: Should a man accused of trying to lure a child into his car with a piece of candy remain behind bars while waiting for trial? That question being decided in a Rutland court.
7: Channel 3's Rutland Bureau Chief Connor Ullathorne tells us what happened.
8: James Traynor has pleaded not guilty to a felony charge of attempted kidnapping. That can come with a maximum of a life sentence. While the state would like him held without bail while he waits for trial, he and his defense lawyers argue that this was all a big misunderstanding. 70-year-old James Traynor back in court Thursday in front of family, friends, and a judge deciding if he should get out of jail.
9: Good morning, everyone. We are back on the record at State versus James Traynor.
8: Prosecutors say in September, Traynor was driving home, but pulled over on South Street in Rutland City near two boys, and he tried to give one of them candy. Court paperwork shows that one of the boys said no, and Traynor drove away. He was later arrested and admitted he offered candy to the kids, but claimed it was harmless.
10: Like he told the officers, he realized afterwards maybe that wasn't the move.
8: Prosecutors allege Traynor also reached for one of the boys, who was autistic. Both his younger brother and parents say they saw it happen. The family told police they heard Traynor tell the young boy to get in his car.
10: We're talking about a person who approached random children whose names he did not know, who did not know him, and offered one of them candy, and by the other's account said to get in the car. That is a significant public safety risk. That is a significant risk to children in this community.
8: The state argues Traynor is a flight risk and should be held until trial. Right now, he is being held without bail, but his defense lawyer argued he poses no danger to the public and should be released with conditions.
10: If him simply offering a piece of candy to a child makes him a danger to the entire community, I don't know what to say at that point.
8: Traynor's wife testified that her husband is a generous person and that offering candy was simply an act of kindness. His defense attorney also questions the credibility of the investigators and the parents, who she says influenced the autistic child during questioning.
10: And instead of empowering him to give a statement that is truthful and accurate to him, they are repeatedly trying to get him to say something else.
8: Judge Cortland Corsone says he will decide soon whether James Traynor will be held without bail or if he will be released with certain conditions he must follow. Traynor will be back before the court next month before any expected trial can take place. For now, reporting in our Rutland Bureau, Connor Ullathorne, Channel 3 News.
6: Connor, thank you.
11: A New York Santa Claus impersonator accused of trying to solicit sex from a minor has turned himself in. That's according to Ticonderoga police. 75-year-old Clarence Russell Jr. is charged with second-degree attempted rape of a minor and attempted

0: endangering the welfare of a child. A warrant for his arrest was issued after police say he did not show up for his court hearing today. He will be in court later this month.
1: Police in Newport, New Hampshire, busting a wellness spa accused of human trafficking and prostitution. Earlier this month, the Newport Police Department got a tip about Harmony Wellness Spa. Police received a search warrant, and Newport Police, along with Sullivan County Sheriff's Office deputies and federal agents from Homeland Security, searched that business today. While no arrests have been made so far, Newport Police have issued an arrest warrant, and they are looking for 50-year-old Jung Shu Yu.
0: Well, Gunnar, today was absolutely beautiful, and we're in luck because you say tomorrow is going to be looking much like the same.
2: Yeah, but then as we head towards the weekend, we start to see clouds and some rain. So enjoy tomorrow. I urge you, beg and plea, because we're going to be seeing some cloudy, soggy conditions into Sunday. But tomorrow is looking mostly sunny, beautiful conditions, high temperatures, about the same degree as what we saw today. So if you liked the weather today, tomorrow will be almost a copy and paste. Now, as we segue into the weekend, that's when conditions start to turn a little bit. Saturday will still be dry. We'll still be able to enjoy the outdoors, but conditions will be a tad cooler and a lot less sunny. Now, Saturday night into Sunday, that's when we see some heavy rain developing, and that's going to carry us into our Sunday. And Sunday will also feature some breezy conditions in our southern mountains. Now, here is the eastern seaboard. You can see this nor'easter is wanting to develop. It's not really that organized yet. But let's cut to the future cast for Saturday at midnight, and you'll see that it is expected to develop a more quintessential nor'easter look to itself. Now, we'll still be dry through our Saturday morning, but that nor'easter is going to continue churning off of the mid-Atlantic coast, finally arriving to southern New England by around Saturday at noon, and that's when we'll see the rain chances increasing for southern Vermont. So here's Saturday at 6 p.m. We have gone through the entire day without seeing rain, and it won't be until post-evening that we start to see that rain pushing through, and Sunday is when we expect the rain to be most widespread and consistent. So Sunday much soggier than Saturday. Saturday you could still go outdoors. Now here's how much rain we're expecting, and this really shows and depicts the nature of how much rain is falling and where. We're not expecting all that much rain with this system, but areas that are further south and east will be seeing more of it. Now, temperatures, because of the rain, will be pretty steady, not warming up too much during the day. But we do see temperatures diverging, those highs and lows, into midweek next week. And that means that that unsettled weather will be dissipating, and we'll see more seasonably settled conditions into the midweek next week with sunshine and those glorious autumn days returning.
0: Gunnar, thank you. A crash slowing traffic on I-89 in Burlington this afternoon. State police say it happened at around 12:45 in the southbound lane between exits 14 and 15. Traffic is now moving normally again.
1: Coming up, the blood test that can detect dozens of cancers better. What it is.
0: And groundbreaking brain research using bugs. Vermont scientists trying to unlock what's inside your head through fruit flies.
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8: Not to see into space, but to see inside the smallest structures of our nervous systems. And as Channel 3's Claire Jones reports, UVM is taking charge.
9: A search to better understand how our brains work.
10: We're looking at, you know, a thousandth of a millimeter.
9: Neuroscientist and UVM associate professor Davi Bach is helping head a new national project, designing an observatory for researchers to dive into 3D brain mapping, capturing the brain's structure down to each neuron.
10: It won't tell you the whole story, but it's a kind of scaffolding to begin to put understanding together.
9: Bach already played a big role in developing this science. Thanks to modern technology, he and his team created these 3D maps of fruit fly brains.
10: You think of a fruit fly as this, you know, little speck floating around your glass of wine, but in fact, each one has over 100,000 neurons in its brain.
9: And they've got their eyes set on mapping out bigger brains. Medical experts at UVM say the future of this science could help us understand what goes on in our own skulls.
11: The findings might one day help us understand human disease and develop therapies to improve brain health.
9: Over the next 5 years, Bach and researchers from University of California will work together to complete 4 pilot projects, laying the groundwork for the future observations. This $19 million project is funded by the National Science Foundation. In Burlington, Claire Jones, Channel 3 News.
7: Claire Jones, thanks. Vermont students can go to school in New Hampshire for free. St. Anselm's is now offering Vermont college students free tuition. The college in Manchester, New Hampshire announced the new tuition break today. Vermont students are eligible if their family makes less than $100,000 and they have a GPA of 3.25 or higher. This is an extension to the program New Hampshire students have had for the last 2 years.
8: New legislation to undo new tariffs and the Trump administration's incoming ban on some products from Canada. New York Democratic Senator Kirsten Gillibrand says she put forward the Bad Deal Act in Congress. It would not only undo the tariffs and import ban on Canadian alcohol and dairy products, but refund Americans for any incurred costs. Gillibrand is the second New York senator to propose a bill to undo the tariffs, with Senate Minority Leader Chuck Schumer proposing one this summer. She says so far, New Yorkers have paid thousands of dollars more due to the tax on goods.
12: New York families have spent over $5,500 more for goods and services due to rising costs under President Trump. That's money that should have been available to help New Yorkers put food on the table, pay their rent, and heat their homes.
8: President Trump says he's placing the new import ban because Canada has been, quote, discriminating against U.S. industries. It goes into effect on Tuesday.
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8: Next, Norwich makes certain its town center stands the test of time. A progress report on saving the Grange Hall after this.
13: I'm Tony DiCoppola. Ahead on the CBS Evening News, we are live in Washington, D.C., covering a historic moment at the White House. President Trump welcoming Chinese President Xi Jinping. First state visit in more than a decade. Lots of major topics on the table. 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

0: networks, including this one, had live pictures of the meeting this morning. 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
6: I'm Blake Gendebean, and I approve this message.
7: Sticker maker Anthony Constantino uses our heroes as campaign props, but he'll stick it to them to get ahead. He profited from Kill the Police merchandise. He called a Marine Corps veteran.
8: Coward.
7: Constantino will do anything to make a buck and impress the DC insiders, even profiting from a known sex trafficker. And it just keeps getting worse. Anthony Constantino will stick it to all of us to help himself.
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10: As Channel 3's Adam Sullivan shows us, it's a multi-million dollar investment that the community is making to bring people together.
11: It's a building from the 1890s that was originally used to saddle horses, and now it's getting a new lease on life thanks to generous support from the community. Norwich is rich in history, from Tracy Hall to the inn, and pretty much everything in between. And you don't have to live here to appreciate it. Dan Lacoste made a pit stop from Reigate.
12: Think of it as a historic town in Vermont with a lot of history. I've the store here, the Dan Witt store, I've heard a lot about.
11: One of the buildings, the old Norwich Grange, is getting a major facelift. During COVID, it fell into disrepair. The Norwich Community Collaborative formed to bring it back to life.
13: This will be a community center for everyone to use.
11: The renovation project, which includes new windows, floors, bathrooms, a commercial kitchen, and even an elevator, would not have happened without the community, which raised $2.4 million through individual gifts and grants. Soon, the building's original mission of connecting farmers will extend to everyone in town.
13: Everyone has the opportunity to get to know each other, but also grow strength and camaraderie through togetherness.
12: The Grange is actually, in some of these small Vermont towns, actually the gathering center.
11: Lacoste is a member of the Blue Mountain Grange in his community.
12: It's actually the center of our town. We have a lot of town activities, like Friday night we're having a talent show for the town.
11: And those gatherings will begin here in the spring of 2027. Reporting from Norwich, Adam Sullivan, Channel 3 News.
9: Adam, thank you. Route 9 back open after hazmat teams worked to clear a dangerous chemical spill threat. The road reopened at around 7:30 last night. Crews spent yesterday pumping over 5,000 gallons of a highly flammable chemical into a replacement tanker. Investigators say a tractor trailer separated on a steep hill near the Woodford General Store Monday. Emergency brakes stopped the trailer.

0: against a guardrail, preventing any leaks or injuries. Officials believe equipment failure is to blame.
1: Record high diesel prices are impacting Vermonters all over the Green Mountain State, including public transit agencies. But for Green Mountain Transit, the crisis not quite as impactful, at least for now. The bus service buys its diesel with a year-long contract that it secured back in July. So this fiscal year, GMT says it's paying just $3.87 a gallon for its roughly 250,000 gallons of fuel. Still, GMT says market volatility is making it difficult to allocate funds for the future.
2: We don't want to do is to use a figure that would create a surprise hole for us. So we probably are going to think about a diesel cost for fiscal year 28 that would be substantially higher.
1: Right now, AAA says a gallon of diesel in Vermont is on average about $6.50 a gallon.
0: Still ahead, a closer look at the latest nor'easter. Gunner breaks down the latest and what it means for your weekend plans.
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3: President Trump welcomes Chinese President Xi Jinping to the White House. I'm Natalie Brand with what the two leaders said about artificial intelligence.
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1: President Trump welcomed China's president to the White House today for talks on trade and artificial intelligence.
0: Tonight, the Trump administration will hold a state dinner for the Chinese delegation. Natalie Brand reports.
18: Outside the White House, dozens of demonstrators gathered to protest Chinese President Xi Jinping as he met with President Trump inside, following an elaborate welcome ceremony and military review in the Rose Garden. President Trump said today the U.S. and China are working to reach a more balanced trade relationship with new market access for American farmers. Ahead of the meeting, he posted on social media that artificial intelligence will be a big topic of discussion as well, but added he wants to leave it exactly where it is, saying that's China's position. Also, President Xi, for his part, said both nations have the responsibility to develop and manage AI for good and ensure it's always under human control. Invited guests to Thursday's state dinner include CEOs.

0: from NVIDIA, OpenAI, and Qualcomm, among other tech companies. The high-profile event has received pushback from some on Capitol Hill. Lawmakers are urging President Trump to press Xi on Iran and Taiwan.
1: He is convinced that China is going to rule the world. He's going to start by taking Taiwan.
2: We are rolling out the red carpet for authoritarian leaders, especially when we have very strong information about China being engaged in supporting Iran, targeting us.
0: Xi's high-profile visit comes amid an ongoing legal fight over media access at the White House after the president banned CNN, MS Now, and Politico, leading to a suspension of video coverage by the TV network Press Pool. The three outlets were initially denied access this morning, despite a judge's order overnight. By this afternoon, they were allowed back in. Natalie Brand, CBS News, The White House.
3: While hundreds of protesters gathered outside, Israel's prime minister spoke to the United Nations General Assembly today.
4: It came just hours after the Palestinian president concluded his remarks, urging the international community to intervene in what he's called Israel's genocidal war on his people.
3: Bradley Blackburn reports.
5: Moments after Israeli Prime Minister Benjamin Netanyahu took the podium to address the United Nations General Assembly, dozens of diplomats exited the hall in protest.
6: I request an order in the hall, please.
5: Netanyahu used his speech to double down on Israel's military campaign against Iran.
7: Devastating Iran's nuclear facilities was hard, but for me, it was one of the easiest decisions I've ever had to make as prime minister.
5: He also spoke about Israel's ongoing conflict with Hamas.
7: We will continue to defend our state. We will continue to win because we have no other choice.
5: Netanyahu's remarks came hours after the Palestinian president urged UN member states to intervene in what he called Israel's genocidal war on his people.
8: How much longer will some states continue to remain silent on Israel or supply it with the weapons that it uses against our people?
5: A year after a brokered ceasefire to end the Israel-Hamas war, long-term peace talks have stalled. Israel continues to call for Hamas's complete disarmament, while Palestinian leaders want full withdrawal of Israeli forces from the Gaza Strip. Outside the UN, demonstrators protested the toll the conflict has taken on civilians in Gaza.
9: The message is that Netanyahu is not welcome in our city.
10: Every single human being of conscience who wants to end these atrocities and apartheid and genocide must stand up against Benjamin Netanyahu, a war criminal.
5: Netanyahu kept his visit brief, announcing plans to return to Israel just hours after his arrival. Bradley Blackburn, CBS News, New York.
3: Well, Gunnar, the leaves are changing. It's getting chilly. Tomorrow looking like a beautiful early fall day. But there's another sign of the season heading our way. It's a nor'easter.
11: Yeah, and this time of the year is not typical for a nor'easter, but it is part of a ongoing trend and to where they become a little bit more frequent. So between May to October, nor'easters are actually pretty rare. But we are right here, and this is part of this slight ongoing increasing trend to where nor'easter season, which is November to April. So we're not in the heart of it yet, but this is a sign that our world is changing. The climate is now getting colder for the winter, and this is a sign that we're getting into those colder months. So pretty uncommon, but not unusual or unheard of for September nor'easter. But here are the wind alerts that we have in effect. Wind advisories for most of Mass, but high wind warnings for Rhode Island and Cape Cod with wind gusts 45 to 60. Now, no wind alerts in Vermont or New Hampshire, but we could see some pretty strong downsloping winds in our southern Green Mountains. So Saturday evening, we're pretty calm, but then as we head into the early morning Sunday, you can see some breezy conditions begin developing in on our western slopes, and wind gusts between 40 miles per hour are possible Sunday morning and afternoon on the western side of the Green Mountains and then also the White Mountains as well through New Hampshire. That's something to keep an eye on. But the winds, while they'll be breezy through southern Vermont on Sunday, we see conditions calming out nicely into the

0: middle of next week.
1: Gunner, thank you. Zooming back out a little bit here, it's going to be a wet, windy weekend all along the East Coast. That nor'easter Gunner was just talking about hit North Carolina's Outer Banks today with heavy winds, large waves flooding some roads. Similar conditions are expected across the region all the way up New England as the storm picks up. Streets in Virginia flooded overnight and strong waves crash along Jersey Shore beaches. Officials there expect the high surf to spill over into roads. And crews in Massachusetts shored up the coastline to get ahead of the nor'easter before it arrives. Some areas could see wind gusts of up to 70 miles per hour.
2: El Nino, a natural climate pattern which typically ramps up global temperature, is now on its way to becoming record-breaking strong.
1: The phenomenon triggers shifts in the atmosphere that affect weather patterns around the globe. Maribel Gonzalez breaks down the science and has what you need to know to prepare for potential impacts.
3: Satellite imagery shows Hurricane Polo intensifying off Mexico's Pacific coast Tuesday into a Category 5 status. Its rapid growth due in part to El Niño, a natural climate pattern which is contributing to already warmer than normal ocean waters.
4: It's already largely arrived. It's going to get stronger and stronger. But what we're seeing is the eastern side of the equatorial Pacific warming up to an unusual extent.
3: Experts say the stronger an El Niño is, the more likely it is to influence weather patterns like an active Pacific hurricane season or a less active Atlantic hurricane season.
5: We would generally see above normal precipitation across the southern tier of the United States, and that could lead to some flooding. Also along the East Coast, there's the chance for getting some good nor'easters.
3: California has already seen sea levels rise due to the climate cycle. El Niño could worsen the impacts.
6: I'm just worried about these front places. They're in big trouble. They've already suffered.
3: El Niño, combined with fossil fuel-driven warming, could also bring extreme heat to other parts of the world. A new analysis from the Climate Impact Lab projects nearly 500,000 heat deaths by February due to El Niño-driven extreme heat.
4: The odds that we're going to see unusual weather, including deluges in some places and droughts in others, is heightened because of the El Niño conditions.
3: I'm Maribel Gonzalez reporting.
2: Maribel, thank you. Next, did a roller coaster cause brain injuries? Why inspectors just hit the brakes on the ride?
7: For two decades, millionaire Chris Pappas has voted for higher taxes. Pappas supported a state income tax, voted for higher property taxes. Pappas even floated raising the gas tax. Then Pappas voted against cutting taxes on tips, overtime, and Social Security. $4,600 in higher taxes on New Hampshire families. Chris Pappas, 68 votes for higher taxes. John Sununu will cut our taxes. No Going Back Pack, Inc. is responsible for the content of this advertising.
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11: 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I'm Chris Pappas, and I approve this message.
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6: Win Senate is responsible for the content of this ad.
7: Shocking claims from more than 100 people who say they were diagnosed with traumatic brain injuries after riding a roller coaster at Six Flags Magic Mountain in California.
8: The X2 ride has been shut down since July and the state is investigating. Carter Evans reports on the ride that Six Flags itself calls downright scary.
9: I struggle for words. I don't necessarily think clearly. And I have real short-term memory problems.
10: Attorney Michael Wilkes says he's still recovering from two brain surgeries to stop internal bleeding from a head injury after riding Six Flags Magic Mountain's X2 roller coaster in February. With speeds up to 76 miles per hour and seats that spin 360 degrees, Six Flags website boasts your body will be flipping around the entire time. After his ride on the X2, Wilkes says he's on disability and doesn't know if he'll ever be able to practice law again.
9: That I didn't think is appropriate. One shouldn't take a ride in a roller coaster at a legitimate theme park and end up with brain bleed and multiple surgeries in your head.
3: And you're not the only one.
9: And I'm not the only one.
10: Wilk is one of more than 100 people the Dordick Law Corporation says it represents who claim they've suffered traumatic brain injuries after riding the coaster.
11: When we got there, they told us to prepare for end of life.
10: Naomi Greer Wilkinson's parents say their daughter's still in the hospital on a ventilator after she rode X2 in July.
12: Naomi had no idea that she was signing up for something that could potentially rip the veins in her skull.
10: It all comes after 22-year-old Christopher Hawley died from a brain injury after riding the coaster in 2022. His family recently settled a lawsuit with Six Flags. Walter Reese is a longtime amusement ride safety inspector.
13: What concerns me about this ride is the fact that it's so strong that it doesn't have adequate shock absorption to prevent all of that movement.
10: Six Flags shut down X2 in July and declined to comment on pending litigation. I'm Carter Evans in Los Angeles.
8: Carter, thank you. An FDA advisory panel endorses a new blood test that can detect cancer. The FDA says Galleri is designed to detect up to 50 forms of cancer. The health panel unanimously believes there is reasonable assurance the test is beneficial and safe. The company behind the test says it should be added to all standard cancer screenings and not used as a replacement. Jack?
14: All right, thanks, Darren. Coming up in sports, it is championship night down at Thunder Road. We will hear from the top contenders for the King of the Road title next.
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9: Well, they started racing back in early May, battled weather issues all spring and summer and into the fall. And now, almost 5 months later, we are finally set to crown champions on what looks to be a beautiful night down in Barrie. It is championship night at Thunder Road. The Street Stocks and Tigers set to hand out trophies. And we're also going to find out who is crowned king of the road in the late model division. Now, for much of the season, it seemed a foregone conclusion. That would end up being Jason Corliss yet again. The 66 car is the defending champion, chasing an unprecedented fifth King of the Road title. But a big push over the final few weeks has gotten Brandon Gray back within striking distance as well. The margin sitting at 30 points entering this final stretch of the season-long race. Now, that is still going to be an incredibly tough number to make up in just 1 week. Gray knows he's going to have to try to be really aggressive tonight to give it a shot, and it simply isn't Corliss' style either to sit back and coast to a good enough finish.
10: Business as usual for us. You know, we're not going to change what got us here. This whole Burnett Motorsports, Kenny Drugs team has given me really good cars all year. After first practice, feels really good again tonight. So we're going to go out and race. We're not going to try to protect and try to just go out and be careful with points. We're here to race. So hopefully we can go win a race and seal up a championship at the same time.
11: The 66 is good like usual, so we're all chasing him tonight. But it's business as usual for our team. Pressure's on him. It's his to lose. So we're just going to do what we can do. And the only way we can win it is pretty much just win. So that's what our game plan is.
9: High school boys soccer this afternoon. Essex welcoming in St. Johnsbury. The Hornets would break the ice early in this game. Off the corner, Jackson Mead whipping one into the box. Kian Ekloff gets off, heads it back across the face of goal to freeze the keeper. The Hornets added ahead 6 minutes into this game, and they would add another on a spectacular set piece from Mead 15 minutes later. Hammered low towards the far post. Keeper gets a paw to it, but it is not enough. Take another look at that highlight. Essex rolling to the 5-1 victory. Well, it has certainly looked like the Yankees and Red Sox are on a collision course to meet in the wild card round for the second year in a row for a few months now. We're not quite there yet, but the Sox can finally officially book their tickets to the Bronx tonight. Yankees have already locked up the American League's first wildcard spot. The Sox need one win or one White Sox loss or two Cleveland losses in order to secure that second wild card. There's still just one scenario that could see Boston drop down to the third wild card spot, but only if all three of those teams end up tied at 85 and 77. Boston will wrap its series with those same Cleveland Guardians tonight at Fenway. The Yankees, meanwhile, will host Tampa. We'll have highlights from those games and, of course, from Thunder Road as well at 11 o'clock. With sports, I'm Jack Fitzsimmons.
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13: 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We'll be right back.

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3: Well, we have a lovely Thursday evening on the way, and since temperatures fall through the 60s, back into the 50s, and ultimately by the time we wake up tomorrow morning, most of us are waking up in the upper 30s to lower 40s here early on. We head through the rest of your day on Friday, sunshine to start, introducing a few more clouds here by later tomorrow afternoon and evening. Temperatures, though, a few degrees warmer for the day tomorrow, as most of us are in the upper 60s and lower 70s. With Channel 3, I'm First Alert Meteorologist Peter Kafikowskis.
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0: All right, we've got Mary, who's in Houston, Texas, up next. Hey, Mary, how can Rachel and I help today?
1: Hi, guys. I'm 54. I'm retired Navy with 100% disability. And my husband is 57, and he's on SSDI. We are debt-free.

0: if we divorce, like, the child support will be so much that you won't need any more money. Like, he basically said it would be $500,000.
1: I just think that he's setting a lot of the terms, and it sounds like he's doing the majority of the talking. And I understand it. It's his money. And go ahead.
2: I was going to say, ultimately, it feels like you're not taking, we're not even married yet, and I feel like you're not taking care of me.
1: Yep.
2: If something bad were to happen, and if that's how he's feeling before the marriage, I would go slow, Olivia.
1: Push on it, Olivia.
2: Go slow. Hey guys, it's Rachel Cruz. I don't know about y'all, but I can build something up in my head until it feels way harder than it really is. I'll convince myself it's going to take forever, be super complicated, or cost a fortune. 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
3: 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Israeli Prime Minister Benjamin Netanyahu addressing the UN General Assembly today, sending a message to New York City Mayor Zoran Mamdani.
4: Since you were elected mayor of this city, many Jews no longer feel safe in New York. They talk to me. They tell me. This isn't the city we remember. It changed so quickly.
3: The sound courtesy of UNTV. Mayor Mamdani out with a statement accusing Netanyahu of repeating baseless lies meant to sanitize his genocide of Palestinians. NATO Secretary General Mark Rutte joined Fox with a message for his NATO colleagues regarding the Russian invasion of Ukraine.
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3: Well, we have a lovely Thursday evening on the way, and since temperatures fall through the 60s back into the 50s, and ultimately by the time we wake up tomorrow morning, most of us are waking up in the upper 30s to lower 40s here early on. We head through the rest of your day on Friday, sunshine to start, introducing a few more clouds here by later tomorrow afternoon and evening. Temperatures, though, a few degrees warmer for the day tomorrow, as most of us are in the upper 60s and lower 70s. With Channel 3, I'm First Alert Meteorologist Peter Kafikowskis.
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5: Hey, if you love The Ramsey Show, make sure you're letting us know what you think in the comments. And by the way, if you watch the show regularly on YouTube and you've never subscribed, or you've never followed us, or you've never, you know, clicked the little plus button on the podcast, please do all that. That helps all of us. And if there's an episode that you particularly like, make sure that you're sending it to someone who you think could need it, or could use it, or could benefit from it. That is something that benefits not only us, but it benefits the people around you as well. And it costs you nothing. By the way, I don't know if you guys knew this, but Ramsey Solutions is taking over an entire cruise ship here coming up in a little while, March 14th through 21st, 2027. Join us for the Live Like No One Else cruise, Rachel. This is going to be 7 nights in the Western Caribbean. Do you say Caribbean or Caribbean?
6: Caribbean.
5: Okay.
6: What are you, Caribbean?
5: I got to go with Billy Ocean. He said Caribbean Queen.
6: Caribbean Queen.
5: Well, you know what? I don't know.
6: You were a cruiser back in your day.
5: Back in the day, a long time ago.
6: Singer on cruise lines, Miss Jade Warshaw.
5: Yes, ma'am.
6: Beautiful voice, little Whitney Houston action.
5: That's right.
6: So good.
5: You never know what could happen. I mean, we're all going to be on this cruise doing our
6: thing. Karaoke with Jade. Get ready, y'all.
5: You know,
6: it's going
5: to
6: be good.
5: When I do karaoke, it's fun to do like songs, like the worst songs ever.
7: I get knocked down.
5: Right? It's like stupid songs. But anyway, we're going to have a good time.
6: We do have a good time on this cruise.
5: It's more than a vacation, though. I feel like it is like a immersive Ramsey experience. I mean, obviously, all the personalities are going to be there. Dave's going to be there. But we've got new teachings this year, so come for those. The world's largest debt-free screen. We're going to have live tapings of your favorite shows, Smart Money Happy Hour, The Ramsey Show, all of that, and so much more. So here's the thing. You need to have paid off your debt. If you've paid off your debt, everything but the house, if you're on baby step four, this is your deal. This is for you, okay? All-inclusive pricing starts at $2,105 per passenger. I gotta say, that's not too shabby. That's pretty good. It means all your cabin, your food, entertainment, taxes, tips, everything included.
6: Yes.
5: Not bad.
6: Well, and let me just say this. The ship is really nice.
5: It really is.
6: Because I'm going on a nice vacation. Y'all know me. I love a bougie hotel.
5: Yes.
6: But I'm like, they have a good sushi restaurant.
5: Yes. Holland America.
6: Steak restaurant. Great bars. We're sipping martinis, having happy hour with people.
5: Man.
6: Going and getting good food. Like, that is my favorite type of vacation. So fun.
5: I agree.
6: And it is. It's classy. It's beautiful. Like, it is a great, it's a great spot and great memories. We grew up cruising. Mom and Dad love a cruise. They may or may not be on one right now.
5: Are they?
6: On the other side of the world. Yes. Mom and Dad, they do love a cruise.
5: Yeah.
6: And we grew up doing them. And the memories that you have

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3: All right, our Ramsey Show scripture and quote of the day, Isaiah 45:2 says, "I'll go before you and will level the mountains. I will break down gates of bronze and cut through bars of iron." James Clear said, "Your success depends on the risks you take. Your survival depends on the risks you avoid."
4: Oh, that's right. Good.
3: I'll balance that wisely.
4: Yeah.
3: That's good. All right, Kathy's in Montgomery, Alabama. Hey, Kathy, what's up in your world?
5: Hi, how are you today?
3: Doing good. How can we help?
5: I received to give you a little bit of background. I'm 66 and started working full time the past year, due to a crappy situation financially.
3: Sorry.
5: Anyway, yeah, it happens. But anyway, with that being said, I received a nice, nasty letter from Social Security stating they overpaid me. Yeah. And they're going to take half of my payment until starting in October till April of 27, which is 7 months.
3: Okay.
5: And with that being said, I was advised through my church to ask for an SSA 632 because this is less than 2,000. And my fear is I can't get anyone Social Security wise to send me the letter because I can't get on the website because I changed my phone number due to my ex, and I can't get into the website. So requesting the letter, I've requested it for 2 weeks now, and or twice in 2 weeks, and have yet to receive that letter to make the accommodations for me not to pay this back, is getting a waiver. My fear is next year I'm going to get the same letter, but it's going to be more as me paying back.
3: Why are you fearful of that?
5: Well, retirement age, I was told, would be officially 67, and I'm receiving my Social Security to help pay. I bought a house to help pay that. That's what I'm using for my house payment. And my other is basically surviving with moving into this new home. I had to, unfortunately, use a credit card that I'm now just snowballing, and which is recent that I started snowballing this. And I, of course, put it away, don't spend it, you know, just and snowball the heck out of it. In other words, I get paid weekly, and they get a weekly amount. So, for me to snowball this.
3: So going back to the overpayment of the Social Security, you're saying you can't log in to fill out the waiver or to fill out the form to say, hey, like, give me this money back or don't take this money because you can't log in? I'm confused about that part. Is there a way that you can just print it off and send it in?
5: No. Unfortunately, I don't have access to a printer unless, I guess I can
3: library?
5: Go to... Well, I didn't even think.